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6: Hi, I'm Donna DeMayo. The Prime Minister has described flash flooding in Nepal as a truly horrific event. At least 160 people have been killed in the disaster and hundreds more are missing. Anthony Albanese confirming to News 24 that dozens of Australians are amongst those unaccounted for.
7: At this point, there are 34 Australians who are missing. Now, our thoughts are with all those who will be concerned about their loved ones today.
6: A win for community and disability workers who use their own car while on the job as the Fair Work Commission ups their vehicle allowance. Angus McFarlane from the Australian Services Union says it'll be a big help.
8: It's about 50 to 60 bucks a week, cost of living relief. So we are very happy about that, and it will make a big difference.
6: British actor Tim Curry has died, best remembered as Dr. Frankenfurter from the Rocky Horror Show. He was 80 years old. And Prince Harry and his wife Meghan have touched down in Birmingham. They've ditched LA for a return to Britain.
5: 5MU Sport.
6: In sport, Harley Reid will miss the first two games for a sling tackle on Hawk John Newcomb. The Eagles pushed to halve the ban, but the tribunal has dismissed the appeal. The Broncos will host the Storm to kick off round 26 of the NRL tonight. Both 2025 grand finalists are missing out on the top eight. And Aussie paceman Mitchell Starc has now jumped to the number one spot in cricket's test bowling rankings. He claimed 12 wickets in the recent two-match series against Bangladesh. And that's the latest news and sport.
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10: Mostly sunny and 20 the top today in Murray Bridge, 19 in Adelaide and Strathalbyn, 18 degrees in Victor Harbour, 17 in Mount Barker and 13 in Mount Lofty today. That's ahead of a mostly sunny Friday, a couple of degrees warmer, partly cloudy on Saturday and a mostly sunny Sunday.
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been called Mexican Reggae, that epic song from the Eagles. That was the working title. Hotel California, probably the better choice. It's just a beautiful, dark rock epic about excess in America, but it also kind of takes you to another place, makes you feel like you are there. Hey, it's lovely to be with you on this Thursday morning, Friday's Eve, as we call it around these parts. Jenny here, settling in for the next 2 hours on a more music morning. Very sad to hear, though, of the passing of another legend in our cultural world after the death of Dolly yesterday at the age of 80. We've now learned of the death of Tim Curry, an incredible musician and performer. Later on in the program, I'll have a classic from the Rocky Horror Picture Show and tell you a little bit more about his life and work. We've got ELO on the way, a live one from Cranberries from Woodstock in the 90s. We've got Spencer Davis Group and all sorts of different things on the way for you. Classic from Ice House too. Before all that, Fine Young Cannibals, She Drives Me Crazy. 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
5: Well, maybe you know this one. This one was a single verse.

Fans famously crowd surfed and moshed during the gentle, dreamy build-up of that one. It's live at Woodstock 1994, The Cranberries with Dreams, and a song that became even more successful thanks to festival appearances like that one, because 2 years earlier it was released as a debut single and made little impact at the time. But it is a fantastic song and a great recording there. Hope you're enjoying it along with me today. Hey, on the weekend there is Murray Bridge Glows. It's a free festival Saturday night, Diamond Park, alive with fire and light themed performances, installations and entertainment. It's from 5:30 to 9:30 Saturday night. More than 1,000 people attended last year's event, and should be really nice. You know, doesn't look like it'll be raining. They'll have a cozy fire. You can take part in the silent disco if you like. Delight in live entertainment. There'll be performers and live music and horse and carriage rides, all sorts of different things you can get up to, and some food and beverage options at the event and nearby too. So that's an idea. You might like to get along to that. Jackie from Mackie will give us some more ideas tomorrow on The Brekkie Show. I'll share some of that with you after 11. 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They offer locksmith services for all, you know, residential, commercial, automotive, you name it, 24/7, happy to help in emergencies all across our region. Pharrell Williams and Split Ends coming up on your More Music Morning. 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

Split Ends, I Got You. Neil Finn and the boss of Mushroom Records initially thought the track didn't have any hit potential. How wrong they were. It was a record breaker. It defied early low expectations. Became the biggest selling single in Australian history around July of 1980 at that point. Hit number one both here and across the ditch in New Zealand. Jenny with you on A More Music Morning. And we have our 1,000th Brekkie show tomorrow. Adam and I working together over a few years. It used to be Up and Adam. Now it's Adam and Jenny. We're celebrating our 1,000th show. You can come on down, be a part of it in Murray Bridge, Bridge Bakery and Barista on Bridge Street. It's a new cafe. Come and have some cake, grab a coffee, and shout out to our friends at Adelaide Hills Toyota and Murray Bridge Toyota for supporting it. They're your home of class-leading hybrids and EVs, plus the full range of proven commercial vehicles. Voted Rural Dealer of the Year 2 years running. It was fabulous to meet the lovely Tom Gilbert the other day to learn about the history of his family business over the years. So, 6 till 9 tomorrow morning, if you'd like to come on down to Bridge Street, Murray Bridge, Bridge Bakery and Barista will be there all morning, and love to see you there, or you can just listen in on the old wireless, eh? Hey, Ice House coming up before it, Spencer Davis Group, Give Me Some Lovin' on 5MU.

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Ice House, Great Southern Land on 5MU. Ivor Davies wrote that song on a flight while he was over Australia's Red Centre and on an international tour, a sense of homesickness in that one. He was apparently in a bit of a rush of panic and wasn't feeling quite right and feeling very nostalgic and homesick. I think you can get the sense of that while listening to the song. Jenny with you here for another hour. A bit about this day in music history on the way. We've got the Beatles, the Beach Boys, Bronski Beat, The Clash and Midnight Oil. Also paying tribute to the late, great Tim Curry, who has sadly died. It's not just Dolly this week at the age of 80. So on the way for you in the next hour, a great Rocky Horror Picture Show song too. It's T-Rex now. Get it on. Bang a gong on 5MU.

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6: Hi, I'm Donna DeMayo. The Prime Minister has described flash flooding in Nepal as a truly horrific event. At least 160 people have been killed in the disaster and hundreds more are missing. Anthony Albanese confirming to News 24 that dozens of Australians are amongst those unaccounted for.
7: At this point, there are 34 Australians who are missing. Now, our thoughts are with all those who will be concerned about their loved ones today.
6: A win for community and disability workers who use their own car while on the job as the Fair Work Commission ups their vehicle allowance. Angus McFarlane from the Australian Services Union says it'll be a big help.
8: It's about $50 to $60 a week, cost of living relief. So we are very happy about that, and it will make a big difference.
6: British actor Tim Curry has died, best remembered as Dr. Frankenfurter from the Rocky Horror Show. He was 80 years old. And Prince Harry and his wife Meghan have touched down in Birmingham. They've ditched LA for a return to Britain.
0: 5MU Sport.
6: In sport, Harley Reid will miss the first two games for a sling tackle on Hawk John Newcomb. The Eagles pushed to halve the ban, but the tribunal has dismissed the appeal. The Broncos will host the Storm to kick off round 26 of the NRL tonight. Both 2025 grand finalists are missing out on the top eight. And Aussie paceman Mitchell Starc has now jumped to the number one spot in cricket's test bowling rankings. He claimed 12 wickets in the recent two-match series against Bangladesh. And that's the latest news and sport.
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10: Mostly sunny and 20 the top today in Murray Bridge, 19 in Adelaide and Strathalbyn, 18 degrees in Victor Harbour, 17 in Mount Barker and 13 in Mount Lofty today. That's ahead of a mostly sunny Friday, a couple of degrees warmer, partly cloudy on Saturday and a mostly sunny Sunday.
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60 years ago today, peaked at number 2 on the UK charts. It's the Beach Boys with God Only Knows. It's from Pet Sounds. They used an unusual mix of instruments for that one, including French horns. Jenny with you on this More Music Morning on a Thursday. We got The Clash on the way, Bronski Beat too. Before that, love to tell you a bit more about today in music history. A sad day for the Beatles and Brian Epstein's family. Their manager found dead at his London home at just the age of 32. On this day, 1967, following a drug overdose. He'd discovered the band at Liverpool's Cavern Club in 61 and was instrumental in turning them into a global phenomenon, also managing acts including Cilla Black and Jerry and the Pacemakers. On this day, 1990, another sad day for music lovers. Blues rock guitarist Stevie Ray Vaughan was killed in a helicopter crash after performing in Wisconsin and with Robert Cray and Eric Clapton. He was just 35 at the time. He'd later be inducted posthumously into the Rock and Roll Hall of Fame. Pearl Jam's debut album, 10, landed on this day, 1991. The Seattle band's grunge classic featured Alive, Even Flow and Jeremy. It became their biggest selling album, eventually going 13 times platinum in the United States and spending almost 5 years on the Billboard 200. And John Lennon's lyrics for the Beatles, A Day in the Life, sold on this day in 1992 for $100,000 at auction. That would be worth a hell of a lot more now. The lyric sheet changed hands in 2010 again, selling for $1.2 million. So how about the song itself from the Beatles from 67, A Day in the Life?

0: Adam and Jenny.
1: Jenny, can you believe we're coming up to our 1,000th show?
2: 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But what a milestone. And we can't wait to celebrate with you all.
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0: The drummer pretty much came up with that whole track. Topper Heaton in 25 minutes playing the drums, piano and bass himself. But he was pretty much chucked out of the band just as it was becoming a massive hit due to drug addiction and all the problems associated with it. It's The Clash's Rock the Casbah, and you are with Jenny on this More Music morning on a Thursday. What a bittersweet week for the entertainment world. We've had to say goodbye to two true titans of culture. Just after losing the irreplaceable Dolly Parton at the age of 80, we've now lost another fearless trailblazer at the very same age. The legendary Tim Curry has died. A master of the stage and screen, a brilliant actor who brought an unmatched, you could say delicious energy to the roles he touched. You know, whether it's terrifying people as Pennywise the Clown, making you laugh in Clue and Home Alone 2, but for millions of people around the world, it's got to be his role in the Rocky Horror Picture Show in 1975. Here's Sweet Transvestite, and you're on 5EMU.
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1: 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Another reason to keep it right here. 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

Billy Joel. It's My Life on 5MU. If you've still got a record player, CD, DVD player, there's something wonderful about tangible physical media, and it seems to be having a comeback. Well, there is a music and book sale happening in the hills this weekend. It's one of those things held four times a year, quarterly, and it's at the upstairs room at the Allgate Pump Hotel. They'll have 9 to 5 both days, free entry. And two private traders selling thousands of records, CDs, DVDs, box sets, an array of secondhand books, sheet music, songbooks, magazines, other music memorabilia. And from bargain price cheapies to top-end rarities, it is amazing how much you can spend on a record these days. But you can get some really good bargains at things like that. So that's one option for your weekend. You can check out some more ideas on our website under local, under community events, or listen tomorrow on The Brekkie Show. Jackie from Mackie will join us live at our 1,000th show, and that'll be about 8:45. I'll share some of that with you when I get back to the studio for your more music morning. That's all thanks to our fabulous friends at Lock Around the Clock. 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John Mellencamp coming up in a moment. Before it, a soul classic from 1964, Irma Thomas. Anyone who knows what love is, in brackets, will understand. Randy Newman is the co-writer of this one, and you are with Jenny on 5MU.

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kind of a joke song. Just John Mellencamp having a chuckle to himself, writing that in a few minutes. Turned out to be pretty cool. Pretty popular. It's so good. Hey, that's a wrap on the More Music Morning. Thanks so much for your company today. Love hanging out with you and look forward to doing it tomorrow. You're welcome to come on down to the Brekkie Show live broadcast between 6 and 9 at the new Bridge Bakery and Brewster on Bridge Street, Murray Bridge. And be a part of it, have some cake and say g'day if you like. Otherwise, listen out during the morning for a bit of a different Brekkie Show. Chris Guscott covering local news, and then I'll be here for a More Music Morning to cap off the week. Chris will be here this afternoon too with a round essay from 1, and before that, an 80s lunch. We've got UB40 with Chrissy Hynde, followed by The Angels, followed by The Waterboys. It's all uninterrupted music from the decade. I'll leave you with Bon Jovi, Wanted Dead or Alive, on 5MU.

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0: Graham Edwards Crash Repairs and Pratt Towing. 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
4: Hi, I'm Donna DeMayo. The Prime Minister says DFAT is desperately working to determine the fate of the Australians missing in Nepal after a devastating flash flooding disaster. The events claimed the lives of at least 160 people. 34 Australians are among those yet to be accounted for. Anthony Albanese telling News 24 it's simply horrific.
5: Nepal, you know, is a developing country. It doesn't have the resources that an event like that would have in Australia. So information is difficult.
4: Qantas profit has tumbled in the wake of rising jet fuel costs and the Middle East conflict. Profit has dropped by 13% to $2.06 billion. A win for community and disability workers who use their own car while on the job. The Fair Work Commission has increased the vehicle allowance by around 5 cents to $1.05 per kilometre. Angus McFarlane from the Australian Services Union says it will be a big help.
6: It's about 50 to 60 bucks a week, cost of living relief. So we are very happy about that, and it will make a big difference.
4: Police are on the hunt for an oyster thief in New South Wales after more than $350,000 or around 320 bags worth of the product was stolen. Tributes for British actor Tim Curry, who has died aged 80. He was best known for his role as Dr. Frankenfurter in the Rocky Horror Show. And Spotify has reported a massive surge in streaming for Dolly Parton music. There's been a 2,000% increase in the US alone in just 24 hours. That's after her passing, aged 80.
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4: In sport and team sheets for this weekend's AFL wildcard matches will be released later today. Aaron Norton expected to be named by the Doggies for tomorrow night's blockbuster against the Magpies. Tim English could be a surprise inclusion after training well yesterday. And the Pies tipped to recall injured duo Isaac Quaynor and Pat Lipinski. And that's the latest news and sport.
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9: Mostly sunny and 20 the top today in Murray Bridge, 19 in Adelaide and Strathalbyn, 18 degrees in Victor Harbour, 17 in Mount Barker and 13 in Mount Lofty today. That's ahead of a mostly sunny Friday, a couple of degrees warmer, partly cloudy on Saturday and a mostly sunny Sunday.
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10: Hi, I'm Gareth Thompson. A Nepali tour group operator has grave fears for 15 Aussies missing after major flooding in Nepal. In total, 34 Australians are unaccounted for after a flood hit the Nepali-Tibetan border with over 160 confirmed deaths. Foreign Minister Penny Wong says DFAT is working hard to get more info.
11: The government's priority is to confirm the whereabouts and welfare of these Australians, and DFAT officials in Nepal and also China are seeking to do that. Obviously, the situation is a difficult one.
10: Anyone with friends or family who might be in Nepal are urged to contact DFAT. The Agriculture Minister says industry knows what to do to prevent bird flu affecting the egg supply. Julie Collins says the government is working really closely with industry to prevent a spillover event that might affect poultry, having learned from two H7 outbreaks. It comes as Australia records over 300 infections in wildlife. A rise in choking acts among young people has the Social Services Minister deeply concerned. It follows the death of a 16-year-old on Sydney's northern beaches this week. Tanya Plibersek says 60% of young people have experienced choking in a sexual encounter and is pleading with parents to have direct conversations with their kids. And pop star Miley Cyrus has revealed one of her final conversations with beloved godmother Dolly Parton following the country icon's death at 80. In a heartfelt tribute, Miley said Dolly would want her to feel it, write a song about it and be strong.
6: 5MU Sport.
10: In sport, the Broncos and Storm go head-to-head in Brisbane tonight to kick off round 26 of the NRL. The match is a dead rubber, with both teams unable to make finals, but there's still plenty of noise around the club's decision not to give Adam Reynolds a farewell game. The skipper's been ruled out after failing to overcome a calf injury, and league great Brad Fittler's told Nine that's the right call.
12: The team always comes first. Their relationship, now once you get past this year, their relationship will go on forever because of that connection through winning grand finals together. Captain, coach. So the rest of it to me is just rot.
10: And you're up to date with news and sport.
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5: Mostly sunny for your Thursday ahead of a mostly sunny day tomorrow. Starting to feel a little more like spring with a top of 22 tomorrow for Murray Bridge, 21 in Strathalbyn, 20 in Adelaide, Victor Harbour and Mount Barker, and a top of 15 tomorrow for Mount Lofty.
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5: Oh, well, hello to you, my friends, on this absolutely lovely almost Friday. Hopefully you've taken an opportunity to get out and about and explore your backyard a little. Bit of vitamin D. Just feels as if the seasons are starting to turn a little, although that said, it did bucket down with rain earlier this week, so I'm not going to get too carried away just yet. But a nice little taste of spring over the next couple of days, it looks like. So hopefully you've got an opportunity to go out and to enjoy it. And if you're stuck inside like me for the next 3 hours, let's keep each other company as we talk all things regional SA. And if you want to have a chat about anything and everything, the number is there for you to use. It's our text line and it's 0417 063963. I know you know that number because you use it regularly. Let's make today be absolutely no different. Continue to talk about all things in our backyard and even beyond that too. Also keep in mind the iHeart app. Only audio streaming app you need, so make sure you have that on your phone. And on a day like today where it's fantastic to go out and have a bit of a walk around, iHeart app is very handy. 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All you have to do is just open it up, type in the station name, press play. And when I tell you that easy, it is. It's very easy. So keep that in mind, my friends. Wherever you are, you can listen to this station. And plenty of other audio entertainment. It's a wider world at your fingertips. All right, today's program. In a remarkable coincidence, after we discussed yesterday what had happened to all of the attention around the childcare deserts in which we have in regional SA, there's been an inquiry announced. Now, I'm definitely not taking credit for that, but a pretty significant coincidence lining up with Edge Early Learning going into administration and then we're starting to look into all of this. So we'll talk about that later on, what they're searching for within that text line, of course, in the last hour, as we always do. There's a couple of pushes now to further highlight these terrible roads in which we have. Worst grain roads, if you're part of the industry, and reporter rubbish roads. So we'll tell you about both of those. And a continued rally cry to just put the pressure on as much as we possibly can to highlight the infrastructure that is literally crumbling. So we will get to that later. The Bush Summit's on as well. It's always nice that News Corp takes once a year to care about regional people, but it is interesting nonetheless to hear what people are saying. That includes Peter Malinauskas and some of the comments that he made earlier on today, which I found intriguing. So we will get to that soon too. But on a lighter note, and to start the program, there's an article that has been published today highlighting a new vending machine. Now, it's not the first of its kind, but I've been on record as saying this on the program for a while. I think we need more 24/7 vending machines to make us a little bit more like Japan. So what would you put in it? Adam Connolly's going to join me. This will be an interesting conversation, and of course you can join in too. All of this is to come after we get you going with the Nutbush. A great opportunity on a lovely Thursday to get up and to move yourself around a little. Pull over if you're driving. Thanks for joining us on Around SA, and a very good

0: Welcome back, all, and thank you for your company this Thursday, the 27th of August. I'm Chris Guscott. You're listening to Around SA, and whether you're a regular or this is the first time you've joined us on the show, it's great to have you here. The text line for you to use to join in on any conversations that we have or even start your own, of course, 0417 063 963 is our number. Write it down, save it. Etch it into all the furniture that's around you. As long as you remember the number, that's all that matters. We're going to start on a lighter note because an article that was published yesterday caught my attention. And it's not the absolute first of its kind, but I have been big on 24/7 vending machines. And I have been big on this since my wife and I made a trip over to Japan. Now, Japan is a very different culture. It is remarkably different in a variety of ways. And one of those ways is vending machines. So if you have been to a place like Tokyo, for example, you would know what I'm talking about. But there are vending machines almost on every corner. And they're selling a wide range of different things. Now, the convenience is amazing. For example, I remember taking maybe 10 steps outside of the hotel. And off to my left, there's a vending machine. And it has hot and cold coffees in it. So if you just wanted to get yourself something on the go, there it is. And then another 20, 25 odd metres down the road, there was another one that had, I don't even know how to describe it. It's undergarments. So it's like very basic underwear, very basic socks. Now, I don't understand completely why you would have something like that, but I can imagine that there's enough of a demand in some type of emergency to have something like that. So this is the idea that I'm going down with vending machines. I think there's an opportunity, and not to have them on every street corner in Port Pirie, for example, but what I'm saying is to have these little vending machines that have things that people want. And I'm talking about this today because, and I'm not going to mention the business itself, but down in Normanville, to the south of our listenership, there's a pizza place who has decided that they're going to have a 24/7 vending machine there. So at 2:30 in the morning, if you want a pizza, all you have to do is head on down, order it, and it comes out piping hot. Now, you're probably fair to ask questions about, you know, what it would be like if you ordered a 5 o'clock pizza when they had probably made it the night before. Again, that's up for you to decide. But I can imagine there's a fair few people who wouldn't mind having a 24/7 pizza vending machine near them. We've also had this conversation before when we were talking about butchers, because I was using a story from overseas, and there's a couple of places in Queensland who do this as well, but they have 24/7 butcher access, essentially. So if you happen to miss the rush at the end of the day and you need some meat for dinner, for example, you can go to the vending machine and get it out in exactly the same way, right? So I love these ideas. I love the convenience of vending machines, but it can be anything. So let your imagination run wild as to what you would like to see in a vending machine on 0417 063 963. And I think when you think about what happened with banks, for example, so they pushed you towards ATMs, which, again, regional banking is definitely a different topic and far more serious. But they pushed you towards ATMs and gave you the opportunity 24/7 to be able to do transactions, for example. But there's a separate little place for them, just off to the side or right at the front of the actual branch itself, which is a physical building in most cases. Not that we would know what that looks like nowadays, but I digress. Anyway, I think with butcher shops, for example, just to have that vending machine right next to it, just have it as part of the front of the building, not a bad idea. You could do that for a variety of other businesses too. So, like I said, let your imaginations run wild. One person who does that on the regular is Adam Connolly. I'm looking forward to hearing his thoughts on this next.
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0: Yes, thanks for your company on Around to SA this Thursday, the 27th of August. Chris Guscott here with you. And it's always a pleasure to have the wonderful Adam Connolly sitting alongside me in the studio. How are we, Adam?
1: At least 9 times out of 10, it is a pleasure.
0: Yes. For who?
1: Yeah, well, we'll find out what number we're up to in a few minutes' time.
0: Exactly, yeah. Right. So 0417 063 963 if you want to contribute to this. I'm looking forward to having a bit of fun with this particular topic.
1: Uh-huh.
0: To get everybody across what we've been discussing. So there is a pizza joint in Normanville. To yep. our south of our listenership, who have now installed a 24/7 pizza machine, which means at any hour of the day, you can just simply pop in, boop, boop, boop, into the vending machine. There's a pizza.
1: Wow.
0: Fantastic idea.
1: Yeah. Can I get one in my house?

0: hot coffees, cold coffees. Exactly. Yeah, maybe wouldn't go for the socks, but there's all sorts of different things that there. So I want to continue to dive into this. If we had vending machines and we had more of these across regional SA, what would you put in them?
1: Right. The pizza thing, phenomenal idea.
0: Terrific idea.
1: And it is the right pizza, the right thing to put in the vending machine, because if you want a gourmet, hand-stretched, sourdough, 72-hour ferment pizza, you don't go to a vending machine.
0: No.
1: But if you want to rock up to a vending machine and get a pizza, you know exactly what pizza you want, and that's the one that's inside that machine.
0: 2:30 in the morning, that's Hawaiian.
1: Right, exactly.
0: We're off to the races.
1: Yeah. So, wonderful idea. If you could kebab that, could we even, you know, gyros, kebab, shawarma, whichever way you want to call it.
0: Yeah.
1: But that sort of Middle Eastern meat in bread roll combo.
0: How do you think the bread would travel?
1: Well, yeah, you'd have to, there'd be some automation problems you'd have to overcome.
0: Because, I mean, with pizzas, I can understand that if you just make them, put them in, you can just keep them in an oven, overnight.
1: Gotcha.
0: But with a kebab and the bread layer around it, travel, if they made that at 7 o'clock and then closed the door on it and you picked it up at 5 in the morning.
1: Oh, you know, that's a pretty ordinary. I've had them. And at the time, enjoyed them. But no, I get your point.
0: I think later on in the evening, I think you're less discerning about the kebab.
1: True. There are, what about just a chemist? Like, chemists never open when you want them to be.
0: True.
1: If I've got a headache
0: and
1: I need some Panadol, it's generally 3 in the morning.
0: That's
1: true. You know what I mean?
0: Yeah, good point. The 24/7 pharmacies are starting to be rolled out. There's a couple in the hills from memory.
1: But what if I don't want to talk to anyone?
0: Aha! Now we're talking.
1: Maybe just get on an automated thing.
0: Yeah. I just want some foot fungal cream.
1: Exactly.
0: I don't want to talk to anybody.
1: I don't want to talk to anyone for the cream that I need. I don't need eye contact for that. That's what got me in trouble in the first place. Okay? Yeah.
0: That's some good ideas.
1: Thank
0: there.
1: You, yeah. There you go.
0: Text line is there for you to put your own. 0417 063 963. We'll have some fun with this.
1: Apologies for that.
0: No, I think a lot of people would agree with you.
1: Yeah.
0: Yeah, you don't have to apologise for anything.
1: Thank you.
0: People on text line typically don't. This is Around SA.
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That's Martika and Toy Soldiers here on 5MU, where we play better music and we play more of it. I'm Chris Guscott. This is Around SA. And she may be only 16, but Abby is already making her mark on women's sport with Her Way Sports Media, which takes you inside the games, athletes and the stories making headlines. 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Chris Guscott here with you. Hope you're navigating your Thursday afternoon as well as you can. I hope you're also going to be a part of Adam and Jenny's 1,000th show tomorrow, because it'll be quite the celebration. It's going to be at the Bridge Street Bakery and Barista. However, one person who's going to be a part of it, as she is every week, is Jackie from Mackie. And her involvement with Adam and Jenny, all thanks to our friends at Lock Around the Clock in Hutchinson Street in Mount Barker, professional skilled locksmith services all across our regions, 24/7. Happy to help in emergencies. You can find them via their website at lockaroundtheclock.com.au. Should be a fantastic event tomorrow. I'll be in the newsroom anchoring things back here, but make sure you get down and say hello. Jackie from Mackie in particular, right towards the end of the program, as she normally does, gets you across everything you need to know about what's coming up around our regions. It's looking like a nice weekend too, so a great opportunity for you to get out and about. If especially you've been bunkered down over the winter period, just starting to feel a little bit but like spring now. So head to the website, look through all of the events coming up as part of our community guide. Listen tomorrow to Jackie from Mackie and you'll be on your merry way. Wilson Pickett now and Mustang Sally. 5MU around SA. 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

0: It's Around to SA, and it's great to have you as we navigate this Thursday together, hand in hand, heart in heart, etc., etc. 2 p.m. news, sport and weather on the way in a moment, and then within the next hour, a couple of new, but not necessarily new, road reporting mechanisms have popped up. So just want to make sure you're aware of this, as we are all collectively trying to push for some better type of result. So I'll tell you how to be involved with those. But up first, the Bush Summit. In case you're not familiar, this is News Corp, and they once a year get everybody together out into regional areas and talk about regional things, which is nice. You could probably do that more often. But anyway, some interesting comments from Peter Malinowskis. Just want to run a few of them by you. We'll get to all of that after the break.
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6: Hey, I'm Brooke Seychelles. A Nepali tour group operator has grave fears for 15 Aussies missing after major flooding in Nepal. In total, 34 Australians are unaccounted for after a major flood hit the Nepali-Tibetan border with over 160 confirmed deaths. Foreign Minister Penny Wong says DFAT is working hard to get more info.
7: The government's priority is to confirm the whereabouts and welfare of these Australians, and DFAT officials in Nepal and also China are seeking to do that. Obviously, the situation is a difficult one.
6: Meanwhile, the PM is attending the second day of the National Bush Summit underway in New South Wales. Anthony Albanese will join a range of political leaders and community advocates to discuss issues impacting regional Australia. The Transport Safety Bureau is investigating a 6th incident at Sydney Airport since the end of July. The latest cases involved a Virgin and Qantas jet on separate taxiways and a Jetstar plane pushing back from a gate as another aircraft was passing behind it. However, former Qantas pilot Richard Richard DeCrepney has told Seven it's not as serious as it sounds.
8: It does sound alarming. However, we need to keep in mind that we're hearing about this because they're reporting them. Now, all these incidents are low threat. In other words, yes, there's errors being made, but the pilots and ground crew are picking up the errors and they're preventing it from escalating.
6: And Japanese avant-garde artist Yayoi Kusama has died at the age of 97. She was best known for her dot-covered paintings and pumpkin motifs.
1: 5MU Sport.
6: Team sheets for this weekend's AFL wildcard matches will be released later today. Aaron Norton is expected to be named by the Doggies for tomorrow night's blockbuster against the Magpies, while Tim English could be a surprise inclusion after training well yesterday. The Pies also tipped to recall injured duo Isaac Quaynor and Pat Lipinski. And there's only pride on the line for the Broncos and the Storm, who'll face off at Suncorp to begin round 26 of the NRL tonight. That's the latest in news and sport.
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0: Mostly sunny for your Thursday ahead of a mostly sunny day tomorrow. Starting to feel a little more like spring with a top of 22 tomorrow for Murray Bridge, 21 in Strathalbyn, 20 in Adelaide, Victor Harbour and Mount Barker, and a top of 15 tomorrow for Mount Lofty.
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0: The show, of course, is called Around SA. We talk about regional South Australian things, but I've had one eye on Alaska and the thoroughly entertaining Senate race that they have over there. So this drew a great response on our text line the last time we were talking about this, and I'm sure many people would remember this. But if you don't, let me take you back to the start. A man by the name of Dan J. Sullivan is deciding to run for his local Senate in Alaska. Now, the man who he's trying to unseat, his name is Dan S. Sullivan. Now, this has caused all sorts of confusion and allegations, and it has been immensely interesting to watch because there is a fear from the Republican side of things that this new Dan Sullivan coming into the fold is simply there to confuse people, and then the power then goes to the Democrat, who is quite close to unseating him anyway, so it's really tit for tat at the moment. So there's been this huge push to make this Dan J. Sullivan, who's just a retired school teacher and wants to be a part of the political system to try to enact change in his own way, there's been a big push to try to just not allow him on the ballot. This has gone back and forth so extensively. So, the latest update to give you is that Dan J. Sullivan has now made the final cut. You need to be as part of the top four to be able to make the official ballot. He comes in third. But he's listed as Daniel J. Sullivan Jr. and the other bloke is Dan S. Sullivan. So they're trying to differentiate as much as possible. But I find it remarkable that we're now at the final showdown between the Dan Sullivans. And just to make this even more confusing, the former mayor of Anchorage, which is the capital of Alaska, his name is Dan A. Sullivan. And he has put in his support for Dan S. Sullivan. You cannot make this up. It's an extraordinary story. So, there's plenty of US politics I would love to ignore. This is one that I'm not going to. I'm going to keep an eye on this, and we're going to tell you which Dan Sullivan reigns supreme, or if the other Democrat comes through who isn't called Dan Sullivan manages to take the chocolates. It's all very interesting. 0417 063963 is our text line. Been fantastic to have you up until this point. And as we continue to talk all things in our backyard and beyond, within this hour, there's a couple more campaigns and initiatives that have been relaunched as not only industry bodies, but politicians continue to try to put pressure on for the road network in which we're in. And I know, of course, this elicits a strong response from everybody, so I'll tell you how to be involved with those. But up first, the Bush Summit's on. There's been some really interesting comments, both from Peter Malinauskas and further afield as well. run you past some of the key thoughts that have been brought up today, and we'll get to all of that and more after we start our Two Ups at Two. One of the most beautiful songs ever written, in my opinion, it's Tracy Chapman and Fast Car. Thank you for joining us, my friends, and a very good afternoon to you.

0: Tracy Chapman and Give Me One Reason, and it's part of your Two Ups at Two this Thursday, the 27th of August. Hopefully the sun is shining and the birds are singing around you wherever you're listening to me from. And hopefully you've got that text line handy. You've already been a part of it, but if you haven't, you can jump on right now, have your say on a variety of different things. The number is 0417 063 963. Really nice to have the Bush Summit come up once a year. Now, you would have most likely seen a fair few articles in the lead up to this, but this is News Corp coming together, bringing key politicians and industry heads, putting them all on a stage and talking about regional Australia. Now, it's lovely that this happens. We could do this far more often. Don't have to allocate once a year for this. You can care about regional areas a little bit more than that, but again, I digress. Anyway, with all of these key industry heads in place and everybody asking tough questions and a real parochialism around regional Australia and South Australia, of course, too, it's great to see how people respond. And the one person that is important, of course, for us is Peter Malinauskas and how he responds to a handful of different things. And so it was his turn on the stage a little earlier on today. And a couple of things were interesting to me. So we've talked extensively about migration. It's a huge topic all across the country. We are a while away from either state or federal elections now, so I think the conversation isn't necessarily as pointed in the sense that we can enact immediate change, but I think it's definitely live in terms of what we should be doing. So have plenty of time to formulate your thoughts and to have policies all put in play for all of these different parties to see what we can do in regards to that. But I'm sure that every single person listening has some type of opinion on this. Peter Malinauskas went on to say, we don't have a migration crisis, we've got a housing crisis. So South Australia, as we've said a few times, admitted about 20,000 people last year, very different to the national statistic. So his point that he was making here was that we actually don't have the workers to replace the retiring workforce that we do have. So for us to lose migration into the state would be quite detrimental. And this is actually echoed by a key industry head who I've just lost the place at the moment. Sorry, I'll get you to that in a second. But key industry head who is talking about, well, we need workers out in regional areas, and that instead of having them go into the cities, we should have them come out to the regions to work where there's, yeah, well, where the demand is, instead of just chucking them all in the city, house prices go up there, and then they scramble out to the regions to find cheaper housing. So I did find that interesting. So that, of course, will have plenty to play out. And Peter Malinauskas saying, essentially, within all of that, we just need to keep building houses, which, to their credit, is what they're doing. They've got a lot of barriers in their way, and whether it's successful or not in the long run, again, we have to wait and see. But it was an interesting point to put forward. Also, Peter Malinauskas says he's not against nuclear, which is an interesting position for a Labor politician to hold. Now, he went on to say all of the studies that have been done suggest that it's too expensive and that it won't actually reduce your power prices. However, with the growing conversation and the growing, well, the growing infrastructure from around the world for nuclear projects as well, it's clear that it's not off the table indefinitely. It just needs to be cost effective for everybody. So I found that interesting as well. That's a premier who's very comfortable in his position, clearly, as the state's premier, and he can speak honestly and candidly, which is one of the things that I think Peter Malinauskas is well renowned for across the country, is that he is quite candid in his position. So that's something to keep an eye on down the line as well. A couple other things to just quickly point to whilst I'm at it. Roads, we're going to talk about that in a bit more detail in the next break, but Peter Malinauskas going on to say it's always going to be tough for South Australia because of how spread out our population is. We don't simply have the populations of other states as well, and so the road network, we need to be smarter about it. What that means going forward will be interesting to monitor too. But there's some interesting stuff from the Bush Summit. I recommend you take a few moments to listen to some clips. Of course, whatever side of politics you're on, being a regional summit, it is leaning towards One Nation and the Coalition, who have both had some very interesting things to say as well, so I recommend you take a few moments. If you already have, or you want to talk about what we just talked about, the number is 0417 063 963 if you want to chime in on some of those things. And we will talk more about roads next.
1: From the far west coast to the southeast, we're sharing your stories around SA. 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
2: Wild giraffes usually sleep for between half an hour and 2 hours in total.
3: Right.
2: Often in naps lasting just a few minutes, helping them stay alert for predators.
3: I know that the giraffes at Monarto display behaviours of safety that wild giraffes don't. They sit down, they sort of chill out a bit, and they don't do that in the wild.
2: I did see some giraffes in the wild in Tanzania. It's so funny the way they spread their legs to get down to the water to drink it. It looks bizarre.
3: It's like me trying to pick something up that I've dropped at the bin.
2: Yeah, they weren't making the old man noise, though.
3: It'd be great if they did. You imagine a giraffe just going, oh, Jesus, oh, I'm bloody thirsty, oh, Christ almighty, oh, yeah. I mean, that would also attract predators, no doubt,
2: yeah.
3: As old men noises often do.
2: No predators to be seen, though, for you guys.
3: None for us, which is great.
2: Except occasional cougars.
3: Careful.
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You're listening to Around to SA and a happy almost Friday to you. I'm Chris Guscott. Hopefully you've got that text line at the end of your little fingertips and you want to get involved with the show. And the number for you to do that is 0417 063 963. A well-trodden topic on this program, and so it should be, might I add, regional road infrastructure. It's no secret that it is not good. It is something that has been bemoaned by people forever in a day, and it seemingly is only getting worse. We have talked so extensively about the RAA, who have spent years and years and years trying to advocate for a big cash injection to try to address this huge infrastructure backlog that we have, which is over $2 billion now. We have talked a lot about, well, just the roadworks that do get put

0: in play seem to just be crumbling quite quickly. We talked about the AusRAP road ratings, which I would say would be pretty good evidence that South Australia needs more funding. Because if you look through, and I highly recommend if you haven't done it, go to AusRAP road ratings. You will find South Australia's road ratings there, and there aren't a great deal of roads to celebrate. Let's put it that way. So find the local road that you're travelling on and then bring it up with people who are able to enact change, or at least try to anyway. It brings me to a couple of initiatives that are launched within 24 hours of each other. These are both things that have existed before. So the Worst Grain Road, which is part of Grain Producers SA, as well as Tom Venning, who is the federal member for Grey, soon to be O'Donoghue, he has the Report a Rubbish Road campaign. Now, Grain Producers SA, just to start with theirs, the Worst Grain Road. So they launched that back in 2022. And almost 60 roads were nominated. Now, this is for people who work, of course, within the grain industry and have to travel these roads for work. This is a office for them. And especially when you're in heavy vehicles, it is dangerous to not be on good roads. And I'm sure there are many heavy vehicle drivers who can relate to that very heavily, that is for sure. So they went through with that campaign in 2022. They said they got almost 60 submissions. The Upper York Road between Atherton and Kalpara was voted the worst. So Grain Producers SA, after that, went to work. They advocated the states and federal governments, and they got the 35-kilometre stretch of road upgraded with funding, and that was announced in March 2024, completed by May 2025. Now, it would be lovely to have more examples to point to than that, but that's what we're holding on to our hope for, that if we're able to narrow in on these places where we're constantly looking at terrible roads and saying, this has to be addressed, then here's to hoping we can at least have the absolute worst parts of our road network improved. And then that follows on to Tom Venning's campaign, which is very similar to ones that Tony Passon's run in the past as well, just to essentially have as many people as possible tell you about all the bad roads. They collect the data, and then they can advocate on behalf of the electorate to say, this has to be fixed, because look at how many people are telling us about these terrible roads. So I know it sounds pretty straightforward, but go ahead and do it. The more that we submit to these types of surveys and initiatives and campaigns, hopefully the closer we get towards more proportionate funding. Because like I said before the break in the Bush Summit, Peter Malinauskas, even he admitted to say, we need to be targeted with how we address road infrastructure, because clearly the money isn't there for it. And South Australia is a unique case compared to other states. And I would also make an argument that South Australia also is a pretty secure, non-Labor regional area. So I'm not 100% sure that road funding's going to be abundant at this very moment anyway. So 0417 063 963. That's our text line. Intrigued to hear your thoughts on that. So two things to keep in mind, those campaigns. If you're working in the grain industry, the Worst Grain Roads campaign is now underway. And if you're in the grey electorate in particular, which is 93% of the state anyway, but if you're in that, it's called Report a Rubbish Road. Get onto that. Let's see if we can enact some change. It's a round essay.
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Oh, a great one from the Jackson 5. It's ABC, and it's part of your Two Ups at Two on 5MU, where we play better music and we play more of it. I'm Chris Guscott. You're listening to Around SA. Happy Thursday to you. If your dad was one of those dads who got up early to cart you to all sorts of different things, whether it was sport or music lessons or anything in between, all of that, and he's still driving you home, maybe, you need to get in contact with Adam and Jenny next week. They're going to be giving away a double pass each morning for the Turn 1 weekend AirTouch 500 Supercars at the Bend Motorsport Park. That's September 11th to 13th. All you're going to have to do is call in when Adam tells you to call in. Tell us a story about how your dad was carting you around for many a year, and maybe even still now. And you can win yourself one of five grandstand double passes that we have to give away for the Turn 1 weekend AirTouch 500 Supercars at the Bend Motorsport Park coming up in a few weeks' time. So make sure you're listening, as you always are anyway, to Adam and Jenny from 6 till 9 next week. And make sure you've got 1-800-018-125 ready to go. All right, back to the Two Ups at Two now with a bit of Robbie Williams. This is Feel Around SA.

0: It's Around to SA, and a happy Almost Friday to you. No better time than the 3pm news, sport and weather to listen in about everything that's happening around the place. Put the kettle on, make yourself a big cup of tea or coffee, and hopefully bound into the second half of the afternoon. And we'll be bounding straight into the text line shortly to discuss what you're discussing. So if you want to squeeze a message in, now would be the perfect time to do it on 0417 063963. Also within this last hour, rather serendipitously, but probably more coincidentally, if anything, we now have a Senate inquiry into regional childcare, which would have been nice to know yesterday when I had the conversation, but better late than never. So we'll talk about what they hope to find. We'll get to all of that after the break.
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9: Afternoon, roads closed due to a nasty smash between a car and a semi at the moment at Tunkillo. Randall Road near Brinkworth Road closed. Look out for detours through there. Slow for works at Hay Flat, Main South Road near Paradise Drive. Getting busy for works at Strath, Santa Grove Road near Lime Street with a camera at Nan Road Woodside. 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
11: Hey, I'm Brooke Seychelle. Foreign Minister Penny Wong has described the loss of life in Nepal as devastating, where 34 Australians are missing and more than 160 people have died as a result of flash flooding. DFAT says it's urgently working to confirm the welfare of Aussies in the area. Barnaby Joyce has once again reiterated One Nation's stance on migration. There's been a bit of confusion this week over what the party's target figure is moving forward, but the federal MP has told Nine it hasn't changed.
12: I don't know how many times we have to say 130,000 non. And if people are pouring back through deleted emails or posts, then all I can say is One Nation's got them thinking, and that's what we're there for. And we've also got them voting.
11: The Agriculture Minister says they know what to do to prevent bird flu affecting poultry. Julie Collins says the government is working really closely with industry to prevent a spillover event that might affect the egg supply, having learned from two H7 outbreaks. Smart glasses and wearable recording devices could be subjected to a 12-month import ban under a bill from the Greens to be introduced in the Senate. It comes as experts warn Australia's laws haven't kept up with privacy risks as cheap devices keep entering the country. And Geelong has been hit with a massive fine for hiding a concussion clause in a player's contract. The Cats have been slapped with a $140,000 penalty that was used in a deal to sign Jake Colajasny. AFL chairman Craig Drummond, who was the Cats president at the time, says the exemption was an oversight.
1: 5MU Sport.
11: Fremantle forward Sam Switowski has announced this season will be his last. The 29-year-old saying he'll hang up the boots at the end of the club's finals campaign. He's played 129 games for the Dockers over the past 9 seasons and says the time is right.
13: I've always felt like I've wanted to give everything I've got to this club and my career, but things just start to shift as you get older and I'm ready for that next chapter of my life and I really want to get back to Melbourne to reconnect with my family and friends.
11: That's the latest in news and sport.
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3: Mostly sunny for your Thursday, ahead of a mostly sunny day tomorrow. Starting to feel a little more like spring, with a top of 22 tomorrow for Murray Bridge, 21 in Strathalbyn, 20 in Adelaide, Victor Harbour and Mount Barker, and a top of 15 tomorrow for Mount Lofty.
2: Footy, farming, fishing and fun. That's regional South Australia. Welcome to Around SA.
3: One thing I always find amazing is to go to the locations of some very famous TV shows and movies and to discover that the locations they've used are just very standard locations in life. And the perfect example for this was when my wife and I got to go to Europe last year. We went and saw a few places that feature in the Bourne trilogy, you know, the Jason Bourne series, some of my favourite movies of all time, those three. And a lot of it's set in Europe. So we got to go to a couple of places which are iconic within the movies, like, for example, Alexanderplatz in the second one in Berlin, or Pont Neuf in France for the first one, and they're just regular places to the people that live there. But when you go there for the first time and you recognise where some of the camera shots were, for example, I go, oh, this is very cool, it's a new context added to it. I bring all of this up because over in the UK, there is a very famous building called the Mentmore Towers. Now, this is currently being pursued by the local council, the Buckinghamshire Council, as they're following up the company who owns the place to say, you need to start doing some work on this. It's starting to deteriorate. It is a Grade 1 heritage building. The reason why this is of importance to you, potentially, is because the Mentmore Towers were used as the Wayne Manor in Batman Begins, which, of course, is one of the more famous movies of all time. It was also used in The Mummy Returns, Johnny English as well, and if you're a Spice Girls fan, 1998, their music video for the song Goodbye had the Mentmore Towers in it as well. This is quite a famous building. One of the things that's very funny about this story is that the Mentmore Towers has to now be surveyed for bats, which I'm sure someone would have had a nice chuckle at its correlation with Batman Begins. So there you go. Some famous places, which just for some people they just let to deteriorate, but I'm sure a lot of people who watch those movies and love them would die to go see that sort of stuff. It's amazing. 0417 063 963 is our text line. Thanks for joining in and being a part of it today. We're diving headfirst into your discussion pieces shortly, and then within this hour as well. In an incredible run of coincidence, within 24 hours of us discussing the Edge learning administrative process, we now have a childcare inquiry into regional childcare in South Australia, which would have been nice if that popped up yesterday. But anyway, here we are. We'll get to it all after we start with the Bee Gees and Staying Alive. Thanks for joining us on Around SA, my friends. Very good afternoon to you.

0: You're listening to Around to SA this Thursday, the 27th of August. And it's a big thank you to each and every one of you for tuning in at any point throughout the show. But a special thanks to those who take a few moments of their day to join us on the text line. And let's get into what you're talking about now. On 0417 063 963. Never too late for you to send in a message if you want to join in on any of the conversations that we are having or anything else you want to start. Things that you want to talk about. All right, let's go back to last hour. Just running you through some of the comments that have been from the Bush Summit. Now, the Bush Summit, a lovely once-a-year event where News Corp gets a lot of politicians and industry heads to sit on a stage. They ask them questions about the future of regional Australia. It would be lovely if we did this more often and actually cared about regional areas more than once a year. But, you know, beggars can't be choosers. Anyway, some of the comments that I pointed out, and one that got a couple of different texts, actually, which I thought was surprising. It's not the most pressing issue at the moment, but I was talking about how Peter Malinauskas addressed nuclear energy and essentially said that he's not against it. It's just it doesn't cost up. And the independent reports that have been done into it suggest that it's not actually going to save us money in the long run, so he's not investigating, but has said, well, we're keeping our options open. We're going to continue to look into it. And he said, I'm actually pro-nuclear. It just doesn't make sense at the moment. So, on the text line, this is Darren, and he says, why do we continue to talk about nuclear? I thought we had that discussion, and now it's been and gone. Need to turn our attention to stopping net zero. So, it would be irresponsible to not have the conversation about nuclear repeatedly because other countries are doing it. And technologies change and infrastructure changes, attitudes change as well. Now, I think how we did the last major discussion on it was a bit half-baked. It was thrown together in the lead-up to the federal election, which, truth be told, was always going Labor's way anyway. So I think we deserve to have a greater conversation, one where everybody's across all of the facts and we can make a decision, but it doesn't necessarily mean that once it's done, you just throw it in the bin because costings may change and people's attitudes over time might change as well. So I think nuclear is a fair discussion to continue to have, but whether people are accepting of it, of course, that's the will of the people, democracy. So appreciate your message though, Darren, thank you. Another one as well said, I don't know why we didn't go down the path of nuclear. It just seems to make sense for other countries, but not us. And now we're paying through the nose for renewables. We are paying through the nose at the moment. I think the idea being, of course, that by the time we get to 2030 or so, we'll have the light at the end of the tunnel and things get cheaper for us. Now, we have to wait to see if that actually happens or not. And of course, a lot of the conversation around renewables, especially for the Bush Summit, is, well, if you're building wind farms, can you not do it on my property? But that's another aspect to the renewable conversation, which does tend to get lost in the noise a little. So I appreciate your messages on all of that. Thank you. Within the first hour, on a much lighter note, I was talking about vending machines. There's a new 24/7 pizza vending machine, which is down to the south of our listenership. And firstly, for those who have pointed out on the text line that this is not the first of that instance, I appreciate you pointing that out. I did as well, but I don't think I actually mentioned it in the first hour. I think that slipped my mind in all of the excitement. So Karoonda has had one for a couple of years now. And that's what Jay in the truck talks to. He says, hi, Chris, keep up the good work, mate. Thank you, Jay. I appreciate your message. Hope you're doing well. So it's just a note on the pizza vending machine down south. You mentioned there's one in Karoonda and has been there a while. Early 2024, I think it was. Not tried it myself, but it serves up hot pieces, especially apparently 5 or 6 different types available. Even cuts the slices, and from what I hear, they're pretty good. Interestingly enough, the pizzas come from a supplier in Berry in the Riverland. So there you go. Fantastic. Thank you for that, Jay. Amy, listening in from Queensland, says, hey, Chris. Hello, Amy. Thanks for tuning in across the border. Says, let's have Moe's hot dogs in a vending machine for the walk home from the pub would be amazing. I think that's the reason why the Normanville one exists and is doing well so far. Because people stumble out of the pub and go, you know what I could demolish right now? It's a hot pizza. I think it's a great idea. And I just think we should be taking more leaves out of the Japanese books where they have so many vending machines around that there's always that convenience. And when I was talking to Adam in the first hour, it wasn't just food either. I think you could really branch out into a variety of other items too. And I can't remember where I saw one here in SA, but I was travelling around. There was a vending machine that existed that had things like tweezers in it and Band-Aids. And I can't for the life of me remember where I saw that. That's a great idea. If it's 1 o'clock in the morning and you need a Band-Aid, if you know where the vending machine is and no other stores are open, then yeah, I like the idea. I really do. So keep your suggestions coming in on 0417 063 963. 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

Thank you, everybody, for your company. Around SA continuing for this Thursday, the 27th of August. And if you want to squeeze a message in on our text line, now would be a good time to do it, as you're fast running out of an opportunity today. 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Last thing that I want to bring to the attention of everybody today is that we now have a coalition-led Senate inquiry into a lack of regional childcare facilities out in regional South Australia. Now, this would have been fantastic to have been announced yesterday. As I was spending my time about 24 hours ago hypothesising over what progress had been made since we had a big hubbub over this in early 2025. So let me just briefly go back for those who weren't listening. So there was a regional childcare desert advocacy project that was launched by a lot of councils within the grey electorate, and they were advocating for greater resources and for greater funding to be able to create more childcare centres so that, of course, people out in regional areas would be able to have childcare services available to them. And it's remarkable what each community has been able to do. Some have had some really ingenious solutions to try to work around it, but they're all community-led, and they're out of desperation more so than this is what we would like to do. So yesterday I was talking about this in the context of the Edge Learning, Early Learning Administrative Process. There's a handful of those centres out in regional South Australia, so of course this may directly affect some listeners. However, just wanted to more broadly speak about the current state of it and the fact that we had a lot of radio silence as of late as to, well, what is happening with this? Are we making any progress? Well, I'm glad to tell you that with this coalition-led Senate inquiry, we're going to hopefully be finding that out. One area which they have released some details initially is for the Limestone Coast. Now, the Limestone Coast is the one place in regional South Australia we don't broadcast to with this program, so we won't have too many listeners down there. However, you can contextualise this for the rest of the state. So Narrancourt and Lucendale are 125 childcare places short of demand. Wattle Range is 110, Tatiara is 75, and there's also significant waiting list for Robe, Keith, Kingston and Narrancourt. So that goes to show you there's a significant problem in the Limestone Coast. They estimate just under 500 childcare places short of demand. I would hazard a guess to say that could be extrapolated for most areas of regional South Australia. And that's a problem. It's a huge problem. And as we talked about yesterday, especially for smaller communities that may be listening to me, if you have a parent who can't work because they don't have childcare services available to them, then they're either out of the workforce and not contributing to the local economy, or they move somewhere else where they can get childcare. That's a disaster either way. So this is of huge importance, not just for the child as well. Like, the priority number one is making sure the child has a great start and is able to be in places where they can learn at an early level, they can socialise with other youngsters their age, but also for the parents and also for the communities as well. This has a huge flow-on effect. So here's to hoping that with whatever this Senate inquiry finds, that we can act upon it and move quickly. The problem with these inquiries typically is that they don't move all that quickly, and I understand why. There's a lot of people that need to be talked to. You need to really formulate and be careful about your recommendations, so it's not as if I'm necessarily begrudging of that. The problem is that they're due to report on this inquiry by

0: the 29th of June, 2027. So what are we doing in the meantime? Or are we just going to let this meander along for another 12 months or so? 0417 063 963. An opportunity for a lot of our community members to chime in on this too, by the way. So it's an inquiry, which means you're able to put in submissions. If this is something that is relevant to you and you want to see change in your community, go right ahead and look into this. Be a part of the solution, hopefully. It's Around SA.
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7: Good afternoon, Intel and Killer. We've got a road closure due to a car and semi-crash on Randall Road near Brinkworth Road. Ongoing works continuing this afternoon. Currency Creek, Goulburn Road near Cliffside Road, 40 both ways. Same as Strathalbyn on Santa Grove Road. Sled Amphora Speed Camera, Hawthorne Road, Mount Barker and Junction Road, Balhanna. Census night was Tuesday, the 11th of August. There's still time to complete in the census. 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

Charles and Eddie, and Would I Lie to You here on 5MU, where we play better music and we play more of it. Nearly time for me to bid you my farewells, my sayonaras, etc. Jones and Amanda coming up after the 4pm news, sport and weather. But before I head out of here, Adam and Jenny have their 1,000th show tomorrow morning from 6 till 9, and they will be doing it in amongst the people at the Bridge Bakery and Barista on Bridge Street in Murray Bridge. It'll be hard to miss because the 5MU flags are going to be out the front and this new bakery right on the corner, smack bang in the middle of the heart of Murray Bridge. If you want to pop in and say hello, you are more than welcome to do so. And say congratulations to Adam and Jenny for lasting 1,000 episodes with each other. They are quite similar in a lot of ways, but quite different in others. So it is a marvel that they've reached this point. Good on them. Big thanks to our friends at South Coast Realty, Crozier Road in Victor Harbour. 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There's going to be plenty of great clients there. There's going to be plenty of great people there. So make sure you're popping in, saying hello, and celebrating 1,000 editions of the Adam and Jenny program. Genesis Now and Into Deep. We'll wrap up Around SA in a moment. Thanks for your company.

A big thanks to you all for joining us. Whether you've tuned in at any point, been in and out of the car or the shed or the office, you've been glued to it for the last 3 hours, or you're simply waiting for me to leave because Jonesy and Amanda are coming up next, been lovely to have you on board. Hopefully tomorrow it'll be exactly the same. 1 o'clock, we talk all things regional SA as we lead into the weekend. Now, keep in mind, of course, that text line is always there for you to use. So if you didn't get a chance to text in over the last 3 hours, you can send in a message anyway. We'll see it at any hour. 0417 063 963. As I mentioned, Jonesy and Amanda are up next. They'll take you through till 7. Christian O'Connell after that. And then 80s at 8 with Shane. So goodbye for now. Have a fantastic evening. Of course, please stay safe on the roads. We'll talk tomorrow.

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0: 5MU traffic.
6: Got a road closure in place at the moment in Tunkillo following a car and semi-crash on Randall Road near Brinkworth Road. Works continuing this afternoon. Currency Creek, Goulburn Road near Cliffside Road. Speeds at 40 both ways there. Same in Palomana, Reddy Creek Road near Wilkin Road. Mount Barker on Flaxley Road. 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
7: Hey, I'm Brooke Seychell. The Foreign Minister has confirmed 34 Australians are unaccounted for after major flooding hit Nepal. 160 people have been confirmed dead after a major flood hit the Nepali-Tibetan border overnight. Penny Wong confirming DFAT are working with tour operators.
8: I'm sure there are many Australians who are very concerned about friends or family who may be in this region. I would say to you at this stage, access and information are very limited given the scale of disaster. We will do our best to ascertain whatever information we can.
7: Meanwhile, the PM says not to believe everything you read after the Home Affairs Minister's office confirmed Labor's plans to cut refugee places by a third next financial year. The figure will fall from 20,000 places to 13,750, and several Labor MPs have told the ABC they're shocked by the proposed cut. A former Qantas pilot insists Sydney Airport remains safe despite two more runway incidents now under investigation. The latest cases involved a Virgin and Qantas jet on separate taxiways and a Jetstar plane pushing back from a gate. Richard de Crepney has told Seven simple errors are being made.
9: In the last two incidents, the pilots are catching it. They're being averted, so safety has not been affected. We have to remind the passengers, you are safe. But again, because the system reports all these problems, we're getting lots of notifications of near misses that indicate that things must change.
7: And tributes are flowing for legendary film and TV actor Tim Curry following his death at the age of 80.
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7: Just 1 week after St Kilda wrapped their 2026 campaign, the club's already making list changes. Isaac Keeler, Paddy Dow and Patrick Sedd have been delisted and won't be offered contracts for the 2027 season. Keeler and Dow both spent most of their season with the Saints VFL affiliate, while Sedd was delisted without playing a single AFL game. That's the latest in news and sport.
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13: Mostly sunny for your Thursday, ahead of a mostly sunny day tomorrow. Starting to feel a little more like spring, with a top of 22 tomorrow for Murray Bridge, 21 in Strathalbyn, 20 in Adelaide, Victor Harbour and Mount Barker, and a top of 15 tomorrow for Mount Lofty.
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26: Well, hello there, Amanda. Friday Junior, or Thursday, as we like to call it.
27: Hi, how are you going?
26: I'm doing all right. The 27th of August, my brother's birthday today. So if I say this happy birthday to him, it gets me out of buying him a present.
27: You're very close together in age, aren't you?
26: Yeah. So he turns 57 and I'm 58.
27: So he's a year older than you, a year younger than you.
26: He's a year younger than me. Although lately I say when we're together, they say, which one's older? And I say, clearly he is, and no one questions it.
27: And
26: I get a kick out of.
27: When you were growing up, did you get the same present at birthdays and Christmases? Did you have the same
26: taste? He always
27: tastes?
26: Got better presents than me.
27: Oh, come on.
26: He did. He got like a new push bike. I had to
27: build. You got an ant.
26: I had to build my own push bike. And then my parents used to say, you're capable. You can build your own push bike, but your brother, he can't. He needs a new push bike.
27: Right.
26: Which ended up in a creek anyway.
27: Right.
26: So, but happy
27: sounds
26: birthday.
27: Like someone's got a chip on their shoulder.
26: Not at all.
27: No, it
26: not
27: sounds
26: me.
27: A little bit like it.
26: Not me at all.
27: But what a birthday greeting.
26: Happy birthday, mate. Happy birthday, Zach Newsome.
27: And he's been given an entire home by your mother, and you have to build your own brick.
26: I had to build mine out of sticks. My family is living in a house of sticks.
27: Right. Three little pigs.
26: the little pigs. Action-packed show today.
27: Lots of things on our show today. Emma Gillespie's going to be joining us. There's an interesting scam on at the moment that involves some of the world's most famous podcasts and people being lured into giving over their intellectual information.
26: Yep.
27: Because they think they're going on those podcasts.
26: Well, Double A Chattery drops today. That's the podcast you do with Anita McGregor. I was asked to go on that.
27: Come on, Brendan.
26: To talk about...
27: You know a scam.
26: To talk about man stuff.
27: You know a scam when you hear it.
26: I should have blown a whistle down the line. another clue for our JQJ5 is coming up. And we can't do anything till we do the Fast Five. It's Jonesy and Amanda driving you home for Jam Nation.
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0: hello there. 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
4: Fast five.
0: Fast five, time five questions. Can you go all the way and answer all five questions correctly? If you do that, Amanda will say,
5: always the prize girl. I will give you a $250 Best Restaurants gift card and drape my hands over some white goods if you'd like.
0: Do you want to elevate yourself from being the prize girl?
5: Well, yes, actually I would.
0: Well, do you want to reverse the roles?
5: Like, put my name first on the show, say.
0: Look, we've been through this.
5: I know.
0: This was years ago. And you were okay with it back then. Okay, let's see. What do you want to call the show? Call it whatever you want. All after right. 22, 3 years, whatever.
5: All right, Amanda
0: been
5: and Jonesy.
0: Okay, Amanda and Jonesy.
5: Have to redo the paper.
0: What about I drop the Jonesy, you just become Brendan?
5: Amanda and Brendan.
0: That sounds very Christian.
5: It does a little bit. No, we'll keep it as it is. I can't be bothered doing the paperwork.
0: Well, there's a lot of, you know, there's a lot of signage. We're on bus.
5: Oh, I know.
0: Have you
5: I
0: seen
5: know.
0: Us on buses? I saw us on a bus the other day.
5: I have to go around the big crayon and cross your name
0: and
5: out.
0: I like the acronym of JAM, Jonesy and Amanda. JAM, JAM Nation. You get it?
5: Oh, I get it, babe. I get it big time.
0: Don't call me, babe. Katrina's in Bella Vista.
5: Hi, Katrina.
6: Hi.
5: Here's question number. Hello, hello. I'll play the question asker as well as being the lady who bears the presents and the gifts and the in the gift shop. Why are you putting a face, Brendan? Which classic hat do film noir and Hollywood detectives frequently wear? What kind of hat?
6: Is it a fedora?
0: Yeah,
5: it's a fedora.
0: She was a kind of she was a kind of dame that walked into my office and set hearts on fire.
5: Imagine if they wore sombreros; it'd take the sting right out of it, wouldn't it?
0: Let's play Cover Me.
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10: I got you covered, boss.
5: I can just tell by the way this question is worded that we're going to hate Ryan right now. This is a beautiful cover of which emotional song, Katrina?
0: Yeah. You're scaring dogs. Katrina?
5: Oh, help us, please.
6: I don't know. My heart will go on.
5: Yes, thank you. It is. We can move on from that question. That Celine Dion is taking part in the American Dancing with the Stars.
0: She'd be all right. She had health issues, though, didn't
5: she? I thought she had frozen bones or frozen limbs or something.
0: She was frozen. Not let it go frozen, but frozen.
5: Yeah. And obviously she's better.
0: Well, good. Because
5: maybe it was vocal cords that froze, maybe.
0: No, because she sang at the Paris Olympics and she did a good job.
5: Oh, that's true. Yeah, she did a great job.
0: The original and historical name of the kiwi fruit was the Chinese what? Was it A, Katrina, a gooseberry, B, a dragon fruit, or C, a pineapple guava?
6: That's fun. Ethan, what do you want to choose? B.
0: B?
5: Oh, I'm sorry. It's not B. It's not dragon fruit.
0: And then we leave question number three of the Fast Five. It's Jonesy and Amanda driving you home for Jam Nation.
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10: Hi, I'm Gareth Thompson. The Department of Foreign Affairs is frantically attempting to get more information about 34 Aussies missing after catastrophic flooding on the Nepal-Tibet border. It's believed two boys are among the missing Australians, with the death toll rising to at least 160. South Australian woman Manisha Khatri has told the ABC her brother-in-law is missing.
11: There is a different kind of pain in watching our home country and homeland drawn while we are so, miles away.
10: Australia's refugee intake could be slashed by almost a third next financial year. The Office of the Home Affairs Minister says places will fall from 20,000 to 13,750 from next year. While the PM has cast doubt on the reports, some Labor MPs have told the ABC they're blindsided by the move. A rise in choking acts among young people has left the Social Services Minister deeply concerned. It follows the death of a 16-year-old on Sydney's northern beaches this week. Tanya Plibersek says 60% of young people have experienced choking in a sexual encounter and is pleading with parents to have direct conversations with their kids. And a drop in profit for Qantas, the Flying Kangaroo seeing a 13.1% fall in profit last financial year. The Middle East conflict and rising jet fuel costs partially to blame for the hit that saw profits fall to $2.06 billion.
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10: A $140,000 penalty has been handed to Geelong for failing to disclose a concussion waiver involving Jake Colajasny. A review has found he wasn't coerced into signing the agreement, but the club breached AFL rules by making a variation, then failing to lodge it with the AFL and the Players Association.
12: They didn't comply with the rules here. As I said before, they did nearly everything right. They had the interests of the player at heart. They consulted widely, but ultimately they had to lodge the agreement with the AFL, and that's where they fell short.
10: AFL boss Andrew Dillon there. And pride is on the line for Brisbane and the Storm tonight, who will face off at Suncorp to begin round 26 of the NRL. And that's the latest in news and sport.
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15: Mostly sunny for your Thursday ahead of a mostly sunny day tomorrow. Starting to feel a little more like spring with a top of 22 tomorrow for Murray Bridge, 21 in Strathalbyn, 20 in Adelaide, Victor Harbour and Mount Barker, and a top of 15 tomorrow for Mount Lofty.
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28: We are getting closer to someone winning this car. There are five celebrities. You have to guess all five in the correct order to win the car. But for each correct guess you get, $200 fuel card.
27: So far, three of our five celebrities have been
28: guessed.
27: They've been fingered.
28: Yeah, haven't they?
27: Have we had Sydney Sweeney?
29: That they make your butt look amazing.
27: Thanks to Tony. We had Danny DeVito.
30: The moment I sat down, I thought I was looking into a mirror.
28: That was thanks to Chris, but Tony also yesterday gave a celebrity five, who was John McEnroe.
31: You can't be serious, man. You cannot be serious.
27: Come on, John.
28: So there's only two celebrities left. Celebrity one and Celebrity 4, and
27: yep.
28: I'm about to give you the latest clues. Celebrity 1, look at that tan line on their ring finger.
27: Oh.
28: Celebrity 4, they're trying to put a baby capsule in the J5.
27: Well, plenty of room for it. Don't you worry about that. It's Jonesy Demander driving you home for Jam Nation.
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0: We have the brand new JQ J5 to give away. Amanda's been in it. I've been in it. We love it.
5: We've both taken it for a drive. It is a fabulous car, and someone is going to win it by guessing the five celebrities in the correct order in which they entered the car.
0: We give you a series of clues every day this week on air and on our socials. For each new celebrity correctly identified, you win a $200 fuel card.
5: Guess all five in the correct order, you win this very car.
0: Louisa is in Narre Warren. Hello, Louisa.
6: How are you?
0: We are great.
5: Actually, before we even go to hear Louisa's guesses, we have to get in the car.
0: Oh, God, goodness me, Louisa, just hang here.
5: Hang here, we're just going to get in the car.
0: Okay. Rightio. Oh, don't you love that welcome note? It's like I'm in a classy nightclub.
5: All right.
0: Okay.
5: You've made it slightly less classy by wearing your leather pants.
0: I'm just getting in the seat here. Okay, Louisa, we have...
5: Louisa, there are five celebrities. Yep. You have to tell us all five of them.
0: Yep.
5: In the correct
0: Bearing in mind,
5: order.
0: We know three of these already
5: Yes,
0: now.
5: So hopefully you've got those as well.
0: You could actually win a car right now
5: right
0: by getting
5: here, right
0: two
5: now.
0: Right.
5: This is so exciting. Louisa, over to you. Who are the five celebrities?
6: Number one, Hugh Jackman. Number two, Sydney Sweeney. Number three, Danny DeVito. Number four, Olivia Wilde. And number five, John McEnroe.
5: Let's have a look. Louisa, celebrity number one. You said Hugh Jackman.
0: Because the clue was, look at that tan line on their ring finger, and Hugh is recently bereft of wife.
5: You're over-egging it now. Louisa, that is incorrect. You said celebrity number two was Sydney Sweeney. Tony has given us that one.
7: That they make your butt look amazing.
5: All right, thank you. You sure that's not what Danny DeVito was saying as well as celebrity number three?
8: The moment I sat down, I thought I was looking into a mirror.
5: Louisa, celebrity number four. You have said Olivia Wilde.
0: They're trying to put a baby capsule in the J5, which I will point out is a great car for a baby capsule. That was our clue.
5: Louisa, that is incorrect. And celebrity number five, you said John McEnroe.
9: You can't be serious.
0: Yeah,
9: man.
0: Well,
5: Tony's given us that
9: serious.
5: One.
9: Okay.
5: So I'm sorry, Louisa, your two new guesses weren't correct.
0: You did well, though.
6: Anyway.
5: Thank you, Louisa.
0: And tomorrow we give you yet another chance to win the J5. You want to see all the clues so far, head to jonesydemanda.com.au.
5: And right here, right now, we are releasing new clues.
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10: Got that final check of your roads for your Thursday night. It's accident and breakdown free at the moment through the Murrayland, South Coast and the Hills. Also Adelaide Road at Manham Road in all directions. Ongoing works continuing tomorrow. Currency Creek, Galwar Road near Cliffside Road, 40 both ways. Salmon Palamana, Reedy Creek Road near Wilkin Road. And just be sure to check your speed. Alexandrina Road, Mount Barker and Junction Road, Balhanna. 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
11: Hi, I'm Gareth Thompson. The death toll on the Nepali-Tibetan border is expected to rise sharply as DFAT continues efforts to locate 34 missing Australians. 15 of the Aussies, including two boys aged 11 and 14, were on a Himalayan glacier tour which lost contact with the tour operator. Well over 160 people are believed to have perished so far, with hundreds missing. Foreign Minister Penny Wong says DFAT is working with officials in Nepal and China.
12: The government's priority is to confirm the whereabouts and welfare of these Australians, and DFAT officials in Nepal and also China are seeking to do that. Obviously, the situation is a difficult one.
11: Anyone trying to reach loved ones should contact DFAT's 24-hour consular emergency centre hotline. It's been revealed $3 million has been paid to more than 225 athletes abused while holding scholarships at the Australian Institute of Sport. The athletes who attended between 1981 and 2013 have been paid between $5,000 and $50,000 each. The PM's been met with jeers at the National Bush Summit after he claimed he understood concerns about the impact of the renewables rollout on regional Australia. Anthony Albanese telling audiences the government needed to do better in gaining social licence for renewables. And calls for plug-in solar to be made available in Australia after the technology was rolled out in the UK today.
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11: In sport, Nathan Cleary's future's back in the spotlight. The PNG Chiefs reportedly lining up a tax-free deal worth up to $1.5 million a year for the Penrith halfback when he comes off contract at the end of 2027. The Broncos and Storm go head-to-head in Brisbane tonight to kick off round 26 of the NRL. In AFL, St Kilda swung the axe today, announcing 3D listings. Isaac Keeler, Paddy Dow and Patrick Sade won't be offered contracts next year. The club also losing Dougal Howard, who retired this year. And Aussie Alex Dimonor has been named to lead the Davis Cup team against Poland next month.
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14: Mostly sunny for your Thursday ahead of a mostly sunny day tomorrow. Starting to feel a little more like spring with a top of 22 tomorrow for Murray Bridge, 21 in Strathalbyn, 20 in Adelaide, Victor Harbour and Mount Barker, and a top of 15 tomorrow for Mount Lofty.
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27: You know, Brendan, a lot of guano you've spun over the many years I've known you, I can't get over when we're talking about how even in your favourite job, you can only really expect to be 70% fulfilled, and there's 30% that's going to suck, as they
28: say. Bon Scott said it. I tell you, folks, it's harder than it looks. And he was in a rock and roll band.
27: Well, your example of that was when you hosted Miss Summertime.
28: Mm-hmm.
27: And you go, and you go around to various pubs with girls in bikinis, amongst other, and they had to have body oil and glitter applied, and you tried to help, but you had some. What was it? You started to tell me about your skin condition, and even you appalled at your own story. I saw you give up.
28: That they would use a shimmer body glow, and you could buy that, and it was quite expensive back in those days, or you could make it yourself. but you it had to be spread evenly because then you get clusters. It's a thing. You get clusters of glitter. And the girls, before they go out on the stage, I'd give them a pep talk. And like nothing was untoward.
27: Give me an example of a pep talk.
28: Because most of their boyfriends were large Lebanese bikies. So, you know, I wasn't going to mess around.
27: So not too much of a pep talk.
28: No, but I give them a pep. I'd say, come on, Patty, you'll be right. Get out there and I'm going to ask you this question and that'll get you a laugh and then do a little twirl, come back in, and then we move on to the next.
27: So where'd the glitter come in then?
28: Is it covered okay on my shoulders? So I go, okay,
27: And how did you incorporate this into the downside, the 30% that stuck in your job?
28: Just the glitter.
27: Maybe the boyfriends were the 30%.
28: No, the glitter would get stuck, you know, in, and it was itchy. There was an irritant to it. Maybe I'm a little allergic. Maybe I'm a little allergic to it. That's all I'm saying.
27: Stories you've ever told me.
28: And all I'm saying.
27: I'll just add it to the list.
28: I drew the line at Miss Nude Australia. They asked me to host Miss Nude Australia. I said,
27: no. And what did that involve?
28: Well, that was hosted the same thing, but they're all nude.
27: Pub?
28: No. It was at I thought if I go from this to that, it's my career
27: left?
28: Is
27: Miss
28: going.
27: Miss Skeleton. Miss Medical Document.
28: Check out a closet. No, you know what I mean? And by the way, I was 31, so it was age appropriate.
27: Despite all the stories that you tell, you've always been a very ethical, and
28: yeah,
27: I know
28: of course,
27: this,
28: no, and that's why
27: family man.
28: I wouldn't be talking like this.
27: No,
28: I wouldn't
27: be encouraging you to if I didn't know that.
28: I have no trouble,
27: though. I am horrified at your skin condition where the glitter got stuck.
28: It's a thing. I'm sure you can look it up.
27: It's a thing. I know the medical benefits you've been claiming.
28: Away from my past.
27: Yes, away from that. Emma Gillespie's joining us next with The Download. This is a very interesting story. Some of the world's most famous podcasts have been part of a scam where people have been asked to go on them with, and they've given a whole lot of information thinking, this is my big moment, and it's all not real. She'll give us more information.
28: Instagram, we gave away $1,000 yesterday. Could happen for you today. It's Jonesy and Amanda driving you home for Jam Nation.
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0: It's Jonesy and Amanda driving you home. Editor of the Daily Oz, Emma Gillespie, is here. Hello, Em.
1: Oh, well, hello. Apparently, scammers need to take note. Flattery will get you everywhere. Because it turns out a bunch of celebs are being lured into an increasingly sophisticated scam because fraudsters are impersonating famous podcasters. The scammers have targeted the podcast industry, and they're using these highly flattering, personalized invitations, probably composed by AI, let's face the fact, to lure in prospective guests to hand over money, their login credentials, control of their social media accounts. It's sort of first started being noticed last year when Kate Manzi, an actress from General Hospital, went viral. She said that she received a request from Amy Poehler's team to be an interview subject on Good Hang, her Emmy Award-winning podcast.
0: Mm-hmm.
1: Now we've got two other celebrities who've told The Hollywood Reporter they got fooled too. A Broadway performer and radio host in the US, Seth Rudetsky, and a comedy writer, Bruce Vilanch. They both fell victim to these scams, but for different shows. One of them thought he'd been invited onto Nikki Glaser's show. She's got a huge podcast. You might know her name as the person who hosted the Golden Globes the last couple of years. But this guy, Seth Rudetsky, said that they'd offered him $5,000 to come on the podcast. So he thought, okay, hell yeah, I'm going to sign up to that. And then you all this stuff about his career and the emails. So he ended up getting on a call, had a bunch of different people talk to him. He was like, when am I going to start talking to Nikki Glaser? And eventually they had used their time and access to his networks to hack his social media. This other guy, he was booked on NPR's podcast. That's a national public radio network in the US. They mounted this fake fundraising campaign. They said that, you know, with all of the cuts from the Trump administration to the creative industries, NPR was, you know, trying to get some revenue from its subscribers and listeners. And he sent them actual money. But they both reckon that these scams were AI generated. It's more sophisticated than anything we've ever seen. But I suppose if it feels too good to be true, it probably is.
2: Wow. So if you get invited onto Amy Poehler's podcast, don't assume that that's real.
0: Right. So this could happen to you, Amanda. I've been invited on Double A Chattery many times.
2: No.
0: To talk about women's issues.
1: Scam.
2: You can always assume, well, Brendan, that is a scam.
1: One of the scam victims ended up booking hair and makeup for the fake interview because she knew it was going to be filmed and it was going to be so high profile, and then she found out it was all a scam.
0: Oh, man.
2: And what are the scammers getting out of that? They're getting money for the fundraising, but access to your social media, what does that give people?
1: So they're sending emails with, you know, like calendar invites, Zoom links, and when they click those links, they're like phishing scams. They're part of the deception. Those links end up giving them access to some of their personal data. In one case, there was a conversation that happened on like a Facebook video messenger chat, and they were able to hack into that guy's Facebook page and sort of try to use a bit of a blackmail scam there to extort him. So all kinds of different crazy, scary things. But, I guess beware if you get invited onto the biggest podcasts in the world. Okay. Double A Chattery, I count you as one of them.
0: Okay. I'm just gonna blow a whistle down the line straight into the scammer's ear hole.
2: Nothing that's the best content you've ever produced.
0: Emma, thank you.
1: Thanks, guys.
3: Okay, your download is complete.
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0: 10 questions, 60 seconds on the clock. You could pass if you don't know an answer. We'll come back to that question if time permits. Get all the questions right. You win $1,000. We did that yesterday.
4: You can walk away with $1,000, and Bob's your uncle. Yep. Or you can play on for $2,000 by answering a bonus question, but it is double or nothing.
0: Oliver is in Victor Harbour. Hello, Oliver.
5: Hello, how are you?
0: Oliver.
4: Hi, Oliver.
0: I just realised in Victor Harbour, Amanda's auntie Bobby, who recently passed away, lived in Victor Harbour.
4: Bobby McKenzie.
5: Oh, really?
4: Do you know Bobby McKenzie?
5: You know, the name actually rings a bell. I'm not going to lie.
0: Really?
4: Oh, what are the chances?
0: Oliver, if you win this, you can't give the money to Amanda. I just realised.
4: But I'm sure my cousin Katrina could snap.
0: Hang on, what are you guys? We're on the air.
4: Oh, sorry. We'll talk privately afterwards, Oliver, okay? No problem at all.
0: Can I just say to everyone, it's all tickety-boo, okay?

0: Absolutely it is.
1: Oliver passes the T's and C's.
0: All right, Oliver, we have 10 questions. We have 60 seconds. If you're not sure, say pass because we might have time to come back, okay?
2: Okay.
0: All right, Oliver, good luck because here we go. Question number one. What season starts next week?
2: Spring.
0: Question two. Let It Go is a theme song from which movie?
2: Frozen.
0: Question three. Wasabi belongs to which cuisine?
2: Japanese.
0: Question four. Which artist cut off part of his ear?
2: Vincent van Gogh.
0: Question five. In which decade did the Berlin Wall fall?
2: 1990.
0: Oh, bugger. It was the 80s.
1: It was 89. It was the 80s,
2: you know, 89. Oh, that's why.
1: And you know what? I'm not being one of those people that said that I went there, but I went there. But I was reading the story about this young guy. He jumped the wall and he got shot 3 months before it all came down. Like, what a bummer. And it was in 1989.
0: Yeah. Oliver, I'm sorry.
1: Oliver.
2: No, that's all right. Well, thank you so much.
1: Say hi to Amanda's cousin, Katrina.
0: Well, she doesn't live there.
2: I sure will.
1: Oh, she doesn't live there.
0: No, she doesn't live there, but Bobby, her mother, did. All right, well, I'm glad we've cleared up all our familial relations. Thank you, Oliver.
1: Thank you. And if you would like to be part of Instagram, jonesyandamanda.com.au, for we'll have it for you again tomorrow. It's Jonesy and Amanda driving you home for Jam Nation.
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3: 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And also your tombstone texts.

0: Christian O'Connell show. I didn't know how revealing. Ask your friends this at the weekend. If you could be cast in any TV show, past or present, what would it be? It's fascinating. I just spoke to one of the Chuckle sisters, Tina, who got very... She wants to be Ross.
1: No one wants to be Ross.
0: No, I don't think he wants to be Ross. He's a man constantly existential dread, isn't he?
1: Yes,
0: of his own existence. Frightened of his own shadow. A lot going on with the old Chuckle sisters. All right. Oh, wow. Finally got it. Hour after doing it. All right, so which TV show our listeners want to be in? I love this from Michelle. Christian, I always want to be in Prisoner, the original, with B, Lizzie, Doreen. I even had my mum make me a denim dress like they had to wore.
2: Oh, wow.
0: I don't know why I thought they won't lock up an 8-year-old. That's wrong, Mum.
2: It was an iconic show.
0: It was
2: brilliant. Be with that press, putting people's heads in the iron press.
0: No, it is. I still remember that scene.
2: Yeah.
0: We used to get it in the UK, and it was only ever screened when the pub shut on a Friday night at midnight. Oh. I've never seen it sober. I would come back from the pubs when I was like 18, 19, and I remember in our share house, we would always watch on a Friday night the goings on with this bizarre Australian show that Prisoner. Christian, cast me as Karen in Will and Grace.
1: Yes.
0: What a great show that was. Yeah. Huge, wasn't it? Mm. That character, Christian, that whole show is everything to me. Christian, I would love to have been a part of the Big Bang Theory. Would fit in right with Penny and the boys. That's from Emily. Quite a few of you. Blue Heelers. I guess it's Australia's Grey's Anatomy.
1: Yes.
2: Yeah.
0: Will and Grace is the theme tune, if we've forgotten.
2: Yes.
0: Christian, I always want to be Norm in Cheers. Sometimes you want to go where everybody knows your name. And they're all... another guy wants to be in Cheers. For guys... Cheers is the number one suggestion. Mm. I think it's more the idea that you could just hang around a bar all day. That was like the only setting for it. Christian, I'm wearing this sitcom Cheers, just spending all day sitting around a bar, talking to my mates. That's from Mark. Christian, for me, Schitt's Creek. Christian, child me, want to be in Scooby-Doo, me with the gang.
3: Scooby-Dooby-Doo, where are you? We got some work to do now.
0: In Scooby-Doo world, they always went up against the thickest criminals in the world. That could easily be rumbled by a dog. Yes. By a dog.
1: And not a smart dog.
0: Not a smart dog. As a kid, I used to love Scooby-Doo. Yeah, it's just the best. Scooby-Dooby-Doo, where are you? Also, do we think that it was about every third episode, it was always a bitter caretaker that did it?
1: Always the caretaker.
0: It was like every third episode, that bitter janitor came back around. Always had some bad mask on as well.
1: Yes.
0: Oh, for having me, you damn pesky meddling kids.
1: Yes.
0: That's on Brody. These are great. Thank you very much. I want to be on Doctor Who. Either as the Doctor or the Companion. That's from Matthew. Natalie, Christian, I dream of living in Stars Hollow. From anyone? Bueller?
4: Gilmore Girls.
0: Get in! Yes. It is my TV show. I even watch it in the background as I do housework. I want to be a resident who's friends with L'Oreal, but I want to date Luke. Oh. Again, I'm saying words I don't know the relevance of.
1: I've never seen it.
0: Is he the hunk in it?
2: Isn't he, Caitlin, is he the guy that was on Supernatural?
4: Sorry, I was so focused on Lorelai because I'm obsessed with her. I missed who you said was the male.
0: Luke was the male.
4: Luke was the her. Oh, my God. Luke and Lorelai.
0: Oh, my.
4: Eat to your heart out. He owned the coffee shop.
0: Don't even get me going.
4: Do not, because that moment when they finally kissed, I will never forget.
0: Gigi Girls for Life. It's a new tattoo I'm getting.
4: Play the song.
0: No. Christian, you've just ruined my commute because my husband has just told me that he wants to be cast in Neighbours. He reckons he could have had a crack at Charlene and split her and Jason off.
2: Oh, wow.
0: Okay.
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0: 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Scotty Darko.
1: Gold.
0: He's just not that into tiramisu.
2: Oh.
1: Silver.
0: Oppenheimer.
1: Wrong Mediterranean.
0: It is, isn't it?
1: It's Greece, isn't it?
0: Yes. But I like it anyway. Bank it, Gus.
1: For Greek movies.
0: But when we do Greek ones, let's do it same time next week.
1: Gold.
0: Scotty Kamishak.
1: Gold.
0: Sicily Act.
1: Gold.
0: Shut up, be your face off.
1: Oh, gold.
0: Justin, very good. There's something about Maria.
1: Silver.
0: Look who's talking with their hands.
1: Yeah. Gold.
0: Look who's talking with their hands. Joshua, very well done. The Nonna Wears Prada.
1: Silver.
0: Hamish Blake's on a plane.
1: Gold.
0: Gotta be our funny listeners. Phrase, well done. Thelma and Luigi.
1: Gold.
0: Oh, these are very good. Joe, well done. Air Forza Una.
1: Oh, very good. Gold.
0: Pizza Pan and Wendy. Pizza Pan,
1: oh,
0: not Pizza Pan. Pizza Pan,
1: oh,
0: and Wendy.
1: Sorry, Silver Plus.
0: Silence of the Lamborghini. Oh.
1: Silver Plus.
0: Edward Sicily Hands.
1: Gold.
0: Night in the Colosseum.
1: Gold.
0: The Girl with the Leaning Tower of Pizza Tattoo.
1: Gold.
0: Not Harry Houdini, it's Harry Linguini.
1: Gold as well.
0: Well done, Ash. Throw Mamma Mia from the Train.
1: Silver.
0: And the Buongiorno Identity.
1: Oh, very good. Gold.
0: All right, who is winning?
1: Our favourite Italian, Hamish Blake's on a plane.
3: Nice.
0: That's the Christian O'Connell Show for today. 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
11: You're on the 80s at 8. Shane Bryan with you. Good evening. Coming up tonight, our classic 80s album is Tears for Fears, songs from the Big Chair.

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If we took a holiday. 80s supergroups. Well, the streets have no name. 80s one-hit wonders. 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

0: You're on the 80s at 8. Shane Bryan with you, and our classic 80s album tonight was Songs from the Big Chair. That, of course, was one of the huge singles from the album Shout. And by the end of 1985, Kurt Smith and Roland Orzabal had achieved just about everything that a band could hope for. Songs from the Big Chair became their big breakthrough right around the world, reaching number one in the US, producing a string of hit singles that made them household names. But success brought a brand new challenge. Rather than simply making Songs from the Big Chair Part 2, the band became increasingly interested in pushing themselves creatively. Roland Orzabal, in particular, he wanted to move beyond the polished pop sound that had delivered all of those hits and explore something a little bit more ambitious. Kurt Smith said that the band were well aware that they'd made a very commercial record, but even at the height of their success, they were already looking to do something very, very different.
1: I think it was good for its time. We certainly did record it with an idea that we were going to use devices that would be easily acceptable to the public, which is, i.e., commercial. We tried to make the album appeal to a much wider audience than we'd had previously. So that's what I meant by trying to make it more commercial, was more palatable. We did that, and we did it very successfully, and the album was very successful. And this time around, we just wanted to do something different. So it's very hard because people tend to knock you if you knock your music, like if you don't like your last record or the record before. But there is a time where you have to hate them as an artist just to affect a change. You have to forget about them, put them aside. Yeah, that was then, and now we're doing something different. I do think the albums, two albums we made before, were good for their time, but right now it's not what we're like. Mm-hmm. So now we're older, we're doing different music, and so we're trying to put that behind us.
0: And that's exactly what happened. Rather than repeating the formula, Tears for Fears headed into a much more experimental phase. The result, of course, was their next album, The Seeds of Love. It was a record that took 4 years to complete, and it drew inspiration from artists like the Beatles, showcasing a very richer and more adventurous sound. And that wraps up our look at our classic 80s album, Songs from the Big Chair, Tears for Fears. Coming up after the break, a song from another classic album, Crowded House, with Better Be Home Soon.
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0: You're on the 80s at 8, Shane Bryan with you, and that was True from Spandau Ballet. Interesting fact, the lead singer Tony Hadley recorded that vocal in just one take. Not bad for a song that actually became the band's signature hit. It was written by Gary Kemp as a tribute to the soul music that he loved, and it topped the UK charts, helped take Spandau Ballet to a worldwide audience, and of course the album of the same name was a huge success in Australia. It topped number 4 on the charts. Now after the break, we're heading to somewhere a little bit more tropical with the Beach Boys and Kokomo. Despite being forever linked to their 1960s surf sound, the Beach Boys scored one of their big late career hits with Kokomo in 88, recorded for the Tom Cruise film Cocktail. That's coming up next on the 80s at 8.
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3: 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We have the Totally 80s Friday night. It is wall-to-wall 80s tracks from 8 right through till midnight. I'll be back again on Monday night for another edition of the 80s at 8. I'll see you then. 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
2: 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But what a milestone. And we can't wait to celebrate with you all.
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1: Walk the Duck, small restaurant. 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It's the real life trolley problem. 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On the other side of things, you pull the lever and you leave everything in place, and then people in Mount Barker complain that the infrastructure isn't keeping up. 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

0: Christian O'Connell Show. Let us get into Tombstone Text. This is where we ask you to look at your phone. And whatever the first text message is that's at the top of your phone, imagine now that is your tombstone, your headstone. What does it say? Patsy, what's it for you?
1: Yeah, mine reads a recipe. Duck, 2 to 3 breasts, honey, garlic, ginger, asparagus. So our...
0: Oh, God, can I just say that sounds delicious.
1: And it was delicious. Oh. Our daughter's doing dinner one night a week, and she generally does Wednesday nights. So I get her to text me her list of what is her whim for that evening, and I'll go to the supermarket and get it. And I was really impressed. She wanted to try duck for the first time, and it was absolutely delicious. She did sort of like
0: she
1: a stir
0: fry.
1: Did
0: you go and kill one down those wetlands?
1: She did.
0: Head down Spottiswood. That big old blunderbuss you got. Pat's got an illegal bazooka, but we're not allowed to talk about it. Take out a few geese or whatever was going on.
1: We are quite partial to the roadkill, but not ducks. Not ducks. But it was absolutely delicious. So she did kind of like a little stir fry number with some rice on
0: That's
1: the side.
0: High level for a 15-year-old. Really impressive.
1: I am loving it because it means I don't have
0: also
1: to think
0: great,
1: about what.
0: Great plotting on a Wednesday night, Patsy.
1: Yeah, I know.
0: That middle of the week. Yes. Oh, God. Yeah. Got to cook again.
1: Yeah.
0: Can't be bothered. Get it's the kid the next wave.
1: That's it. And then Thursday nights, like tonight, she's at theatre school. So it's just the love god and I. So we generally just go for a pub meal or something. Like, you know, just something easy. So I effectively, you know, only have to cook maybe 4 or 5 nights a week.
0: Honestly, one of the biggest pains in the butt as an adult is the relentless need to cook dinner.
1: Always. Yeah. Oh, always. And hard to come up with different ideas.
0: Yeah, that's like, it.
1: It's always the same thing. Tuesday night we have tacos. Sunday night we have roast. It's like, yeah.
2: That's pretty good life, though.
1: I
2: tacos
1: love
2: every
1: roast.
2: Week, roast every week.
1: Do you not have a roast every Sunday?
0: No.
2: I wish we did.
0: No, I wish we did. This is so much work, the prep.
1: No, it's not. You just whack it in the dish and in the oven, off you go. It's so easy. You forget about it.
0: No. Roast is, to me, that's overwhelming.
1: Really?
0: I like cooking, but that feels like there's too many things going on.
1: No.
0: I shut down when there's too many things going down. I can handle three things in the cooking process. That's my I'm out.
1: Oh.
0: Roast, there's about 5 or 6, so I forget about it.
1: No, what's your go-to dish? What's your favourite thing to cook?
0: Steaks.
1: Steaks, yeah.
0: It's a simple thing.
1: Yeah.
0: It's a very, very,
1: you say
0: very simple thing.
1: But it's hard to cook a good steak.
0: I don't just think. So the steak meal would be, so be caramelised onions.
1: Oh,
0: I also make homemade garlic butter as well.
1: Oh.
0: And this thing with these potatoes as well, which is like paprika and butter and that.
1: Oh, magnificent. Yeah.
0: And then asparagus, which I hate. But my wife is like, you have to eat greens. My kids reckon they've never seen me eat a single green.
1: No.
0: They're just boring.
1: Oh.
0: Come on, nature. Inject it with some cheese now, broccoli. And
2: idea.
0: Then we will talk. I'm hoping with the march of AI, that AI can take over vegetables for us. Because nature, to me, has done a pretty lousy job. They're just so boring.
2: Yeah.
0: Infuse it with cheese.
1: I love greens.
0: If we can stuff a crust with cheese.
2: Oh.
0: Do you remember when stuffed crust was like,
2: yes,
0: literally
2: domino.
0: Like the future had arrived of culinary... Elite.
2: It became like this race, I don't know, race to the top or race to the bottom, where it would get crazier and crazier. Like, I remember Domino's had one where they would stuff the crust with a sausage. And so you had pizza then a sausage around the side.
0: What crust insanity!
2: And everyone was just trying to one-up themselves. Then Pizza Hut's like, well, we're going
0: to it was the arms race.
2: Yes, it was.
0: Of the pizza world.
2: Yeah.
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0: Christian O'Connell Show. We've stumbled into today's big question. If you could be cast into any TV show, might be one current one, or one from the 80s or 90s or 2000s, which one would it be? For Patsy. So would you be, you have your own character, Patsy?
1: Which character would I be?
0: Oh, no, create your own one. Suddenly there's an Australian that moves in with the gals.
1: Yes, and she's on
0: with
1: radio.
0: With her funny ways and traditions.
1: Yeah, what do you mean funny ways?
0: And we got like Uggs and my God, those Milanos? No, they're Ugglos. Oh, you Australians.
1: I'll be down at Chinatown getting all the knockoff bags. I won't be getting the real legit
0: yum cha
1: stuff. Yeah, too right.
2: Who do you identify with the most, Samantha?
1: Excuse
2: Carrie,
1: me.
2: I'm just listing them.
1: Probably Charlotte, to be honest. What?
2: You reckon you're a Charlotte?
1: I reckon I. What do you think?
0: Tell me why that's significant. I've never seen
2: Charlotte
0: the show.
2: Is this sort of
1: she's
2: innocent. She's very classy.
1: Jones. She's got class.
2: She's very classy, which
0: careful
2: exactly
0: what you
2: like Patricia.
0: She said it twice. She's got class. It feels like it's a full stop, mate. Unless pick a window, the one that you want to be put through. They're very violent.
2: You're right.
0: Play
2: you know
0: school.
2: What?
0: Pick no, a window. You're going through it, pal.
2: You're such a Charlotte. You
0: she's
2: are
0: classy.
2: A Charlotte. You're a
0: she's
2: Charlotte.
0: Classy.
2: Definitely.
0: She told you what the answer is. She's classy.
1: You were going to say Samantha, weren't you?
2: No, God, no, no, no, no. I think you're a Carrie. I think you're a main character, though.
0: Maybe camera this on a podcast if people care. Pete, what's it for you?
3: Yeah, it was for The Office, right? So I think the American version, because I'm a big fan.
0: I could easily see you as someone who comes to mend the photocopier.
3: Yeah, absolutely. A bit of an office.
0: Oh, quirky lad that worked. No, actually, the IT department.
3: Yeah, no, this. Okay, I could do. No, I'm not IT. I'd be more of like an office manager, but don't want to have to be in charge too much.
0: Office
3: like at the moment.
0: No,
3: at
0: hang
3: the
0: moment, on I've a minute. Hang on a minute. Office manager?
3: Well, you know, the one that's in charge. Like, I'm in charge of the streets ice cream fridge that we have here now, here at the radio station. I've got the key, and no one can get in without
0: it's taking
3: you
0: 3 months to give away all that ice cream.
3: I know, we've still got so many Fiannettas.
0: What kind of office management is that? It's office mismanagement. But I guess that's the nature of the show. So, yeah, I get that.
3: Okay, fantastic, yeah.
0: Rio, yours is a real curveball one.
2: I would love to go back in time and live in the Flintstones, hang out with the dinosaurs, live in the Stone Age.
0: Will you be with Fred or...?
2: Yeah, I think I'd be the third in their relationship. Yeah? We'd sort of form an ancient polycule and we'd all just sort of...
0: Mine would be, seriously, would be Grey's Anatomy. I love that TV show. Still running 24 seasons. It comes back in a couple of weeks' time. I reckon I could easily do a quiz about the goings-on over the years of Grey's Anatomy. I think I introduced my eldest daughter at a too young age to Grey's Anatomy at the age of 10.
2: Ooh.
0: Too young. It comes up a lot that it was too young to be introduced to Grey's Anatomy. But I'd go Grey's Anatomy. Producer Caitlin, obviously you want yours because you got the theme tune on. She didn't bother getting me one for Grey's Anatomy. There's nothing here for Grey's Anatomy. Everyone gets theirs. Pete, new boy Pete's going to be on the show 2 minutes. He gets his.
3: Love it.
0: Rio gets his. And this is mine. But Caitlin's got hers. Oh, let me guess.
4: Yes!
0: Yeah?
4: Friends.
0: You're running the coffee shop with that strange Gunther, wasn't it? Yes.
4: Absolutely happy to. They'd become my friends. I just imagine being a part of that in the 90s would be
0: great
4: stunning.
0: Decade.
4: It would be incredible. And I would want to be Rachel just because.
0: Oh, wow. So you're replacing one of them.
3: Oh.
4: Yeah. Isn't that the whole point? We want to be in the show as the person.
0: No, I want to have my own character and Grace. Charming English doctor, Maverick.
4: No, I want to be.
0: I reckon
4: Rachel
0: I do
4: Green,
0: good
4: iconic.
0: Work with a stethoscope, just wandering around. Yeah. No one's quite clear. What does that guy do? Turns out he's just a radio DJ on Sloan Gray Memorial FM. Song, stories, and healing. But you're actually knocking out Rachel. She's now you.
4: No, I would become her. So I would just love to be that character in the show. All I've ever wanted was the opening credits to have been on set the day that they made that. Around the fountain. I don't know why. It's a weird thing that I've just been like, just imagine being on that set that day when they created. That is iconic. It will go down in history.
0: So your answer to what you could be cast in any TV show, past or present, is I'd like to be in the opening credits. Oh. And they go, thanks for coming in, mate. So you don't want to be in one of the most beloved sitcoms ever. No. Just when I was sort of get my feet wet in the fountain, get on that couch.
4: Yes.
0: That's it.
4: Yeah, that's it. I would be so happy. I would die a happy happy person. I got to be there and a part of that.
0: I don't know what it is. This question has been really revealing, hasn't it? Yeah. We should have asked it in the census next year. Yeah. We'll be asking it.
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0: Christian O'Connell Show. I didn't know how revealing. Ask your friends this at the weekend. If you could be cast in any TV show, past or present, what would it be? It's fascinating. I just spoke to one of the Chuckle Sisters, Tina, who got very... She wants to be Ross.
1: No one wants to be Ross.
0: No, I don't think even he wants to be Ross. He's a man constantly existential dread, isn't he?
1: Yes,
0: of his own existence. Frightened of his own shadow. A lot going on with the old Chuckle Sisters. All right. Oh, wow. Finally got it. Hour after doing it. All right, so which TV show our listeners want to be in? I love this from Michelle. Christian, I always want to be in Prisoner, the original, with B, Lizzie, Doreen. I even had my mum make me a denim dress like they had to wear.
2: Oh, wow.
0: I don't know why I thought they won't lock up an 8-year-old. That's wrong, Mum.
2: It was an iconic show.
0: It was
2: brilliant. Be with that press, putting people's heads in the iron press.
0: No, yes, I still remember that scene.
2: Yeah.
0: We used to get it in the UK, and it was only ever screened when the pub shut on a Friday night at midnight. Oh. I've never seen it sober. I would come back from the pubs when I was like 18, 19, and I remember in our share house, we would always watch on a Friday night, the goings on with this bizarre... Australian show, The Prisoner. Christian, cast me as Karen in Will and Grace.
1: Yes.
0: What a great show that was. Yeah. Huge, wasn't it? Mm. That character, Christian, that whole show is everything to me. Christian, I would love to have been a part of the Big Bang Theory. Would fit in right with Penny and the boys. That's from Emily. Quite a few of you. Blue Heelers. I guess it's Australia's Grey's Anatomy.
1: Yes.
2: Yeah.
0: And Will and Grace is the theme tune, if we've forgotten.
2: Yes.
0: Christian, I always want to be Norm in Cheers. Sometimes you want to go where everybody knows your name. And they're all... another guy wants to be in Cheers. For guys... Cheers is the number one suggestion. Mm. I think it's more the idea that you could just hang around a bar all day.
2: Yes.
0: That was like the only setting for it. Christian, I'm wearing this sitcom Cheers, just spending all day sitting around a bar, talking to my mates. That's from Mark. Christian, for me, Schitt's Creek. Christian, child me, want to be in Scooby-Doo, me with the gang.
3: Scooby-Dooby-Doo, where are you? We got some work to do now.
0: In Scooby-Doo world, they always went up against the thickest criminals in the world that could easily be rumbled by a dog. Yes. By a dog.
1: And not a smart dog.
0: Not a smart dog. Yeah. As a kid, I used to love Scooby-Doo. Yeah, it's just the best.
3: Scooby-Dooby-Doo, where are you?
0: Do we think that it was about every third episode, it was always a bitter caretaker that did it?
1: Always the caretaker.
0: It was like every third episode, that bitter janitor came back around. Always had some bad mask on as well.
1: Yes.
0: Oh, for having you damn pesky meddling kids.
1: Yes.
0: That's on Brody. These are great. Thank you very much. I want to be on Doctor Who. Either as the Doctor or the Companion. That's from Matthew. Natalie, Christian, I dream of living in Stars Hollow. From anyone? Bueller?
4: Gilmore Girls.
0: Get in! Yes. It is my TV show. I even watch it in the background as I do housework. I want to be a resident, his friends with L'Oreal, but I want to date Luke.
2: Oh.
0: Again, I'm saying words I don't know the relevance of.
1: I've never seen it.
0: Is he the hunk in it?
2: Isn't he, Caitlin, is he the guy that was on Supernatural?
4: Sorry, I was so focused on Lorelai because I'm obsessed with her. I missed who you said was the male.
0: Luke was the male.
4: Luke was the her. Oh, my God. Luke and Lorelai.
0: Oh, my.
4: Eat to your heart out. He owned the coffee shop.
0: Don't even get me going.
4: Do not, because that moment when they finally kissed, I will never forget.
0: GG Girls for Life. It's a new tattoo I'm getting.
4: Play the song.
0: No. Christian, you've just ruined my commute because my husband has just told me that he wants to be cast in Neighbours. He reckons he could have had a crack at Charlene and split her and Jason off.
2: Oh, wow.
0: Wow. Okay.
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0: hot. The winds are going to be fine. It's going to be a cracking morning.
1: All right, good luck, Pete. Now, what we're going to do is to support Pete along. It's the second time he's done it. Is we're giving away every case. He's going to dedicate it to one of you. Now, you mentioned the other day that somebody who's been inspirational for you is Sally Pearson.
0: Oh, Sally Pearson. Just there's a video on YouTube that I watch over and over and over again, and it's when she was competing at the Olympics and the hurdles, and she got to the finish line, but she didn't know that she was going to win, and then she did, and she fell to the ground, and I don't know. I just see videos like that sometimes, and I think. She is just such an inspiration to this country. Like, just the everything she does, not just her athleticism, but just who she is as a person. I think she's a beautiful person.
1: She has left a message for you.
0: Oh, really?
1: Yeah, have a listen to this, mate.
2: Go intern Pete, good luck to your marathon. Can you please name the first K after me? Because I think if you do that, it'll set you up for success and you might just win that marathon. Doesn't matter where you come from. So good luck, have fun, and just keep running.
0: Oh, my God, wow. Sally Pearson. That is amazing. That is truly, Sally, that is, I'm sorry, she's not here, obviously, but I'm just saying, Sally, if you listen to this, that was just
1: listen,
0: amazing.
1: It's been a big couple of minutes for you. The thought of all these lane closure signs going up, probably more today, is going to really blow your mind.
0: One more concern,
1: I could just see you on the race. You're actually probably going to be a bit slower because you're probably going to be taking photos of some of the lane closure signs. No. Licking them.
0: That means so much from Sally, but also she wanted number one. Was that right?
1: It's the most contested at the moment. The Kiralee Epping Scout Group have number one. Yeah. What about she takes zero, like your first steps?
0: Okay.
1: Zero to one.
0: So prior to the start line, is that what you mean? So almost like...
1: approach.
0: Yeah, approach.
3: Sally's going to be approach.
0: Okay, Sally gets the
1: approach.
0: Going through.
1: Yeah, yes.
0: Okay, the approach.
1: All right, so we're giving away a K, and we've got so many great stories about why you want specific Ks along the way. 41 was yes yesterday for his mother, Fatma. 40 for Pauline. Maria wants 39 for her son, Scott, who is meant to run but is injured. He's out the race this weekend. Irish Maggie called the show the other day. She's done 10 marathons in her 70s. She's done 10 marathons. She wants K38 because that's where she said it gets very tough. She wants to be with you in spirit, Pete.
0: Love it.
1: Robin wants 28, dedicated kilometer to her Hudson. Grandson Tamara wants 13 to dedicate to Splat the Cat. And then there's this lovely one from Donna.
4: Hi, Christian. It's Donna. I'd love to sponsor kilometre 36 for my niece. Her name is Kate, and she's battling cancer at the moment, and she turns 36 on Saturday. If we could do that, that would be fantastic.
1: Well,
4: thank
1: we send
4: you.
1: All our love and all the best to Kate. And absolutely. Donna, thank you very much for that. Definitely. Let us know, then, which K would you want to sponsor for Pete this weekend?
5: I'm tired, Grandpa.
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7: 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Up all night. Wake up with Adam and Jenny.
8: Wild giraffes usually sleep for between half an hour and 2 hours in total.
9: Right.
8: Often in naps lasting just a few minutes, helping them stay alert for predators.
9: I know that the giraffes at Monarto display behaviours of safety that wild giraffes don't. They sit down, they sort of chill out a bit, and they don't do that in the wild.
8: I did see some giraffes in the wild in Tanzania. It's so funny the way they spread their legs to get down to the water to drink it. It looks bizarre.
9: It's like me trying to pick something up that I've dropped at the bin.
8: Yeah, they weren't making the old man noise, though.
9: It'd be great if they did. Can you imagine a giraffe just going, oh, Jesus, oh, I'm bloody thirsty, oh, Christ almighty, oh, yeah. I mean, that would also attract predators, no doubt,
8: yeah.
9: As old men noises often do.
8: No predators to be seen, though, for you guys.
9: None for us, which is great.
8: Except occasional cougars.
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0: Christian O'Connell Show. Do you want a K of the 42 that Intern Pete is running this weekend in Sydney? He's going to be recording all the dedications, all 42 of them, as he's running the route as well.
1: Yep.
0: So more that are coming through. Christian, I would love to sponsor Pete either K13 or 14 Frontier football teams. Hurstbridge Junior Football Netball Club. They are competing this weekend in the grand final Sunday. Good luck. Hurstbridge Junior Football Netball Club. Hopefully Intern Pete can be a good omen for the boys. That's from Jody. There are so many mums and dads supporting their kids this week in various grand finals.
2: Yes.
0: It's huge. In fact, maybe on tomorrow's show, we should ask for people who are supporting their kids in their grand finals in various soccer, netball this weekend. There are so many. Mel, who's head of sales here at the radio station, her husband is the coach of their son's team. Big grand final game this weekend.
2: Awesome.
0: I know. and so, mums and dads, we want to hear about your daughters, your sons' teams tomorrow on the show so we can give you some grand final cheers. Christian, did you know that SBS is televising the Sydney Marathon? We'll be able to look out for Intern Pete. Yeah, he'll be the guy marvelling at all the road closure signs.
1: Do you know what? I mean, if they're streaming it, I suppose they're really only focusing on the elite athletes, I guess. So, just means it's got to run a bit faster, I suppose. See if we can get on the TV.
2: Pete, actually, I've got a great idea. Why don't, to guarantee some screen time.
0: Run it backwards.
2: Could run it backwards. Or, because everyone's going to be jogging, obviously. Yeah. Why don't at the start you just bolt?
0: That's a great idea.
2: 500 metres.
1: Yeah.
2: As hard as you can.
1: I'm going to do that.
0: That's a great idea. Fastest lap the first one. You go, hang on, who is this man?
1: Would it tell?
0: Apparently he's an intern.
1: A very old one too. Funny story, when you say running in reverse, I was actually in a movie called Reverse Runner, actually a local production from Colac in Victoria back in the day. Yes, there's a movie called Reverse Runner. Yeah, back in the day I played the publican at the TAB. So,
2: good casting.
1: thank you.
0: When I said mean you running it backwards, like, you're running into the race.
1: Oh, sorry.
0: You start at the Opera House.
1: Oh, I thought you meant...
0: You go, wait, someone's misread the map. It's Intern Pete.
1: Classic.
0: All right, so if you want a K of the 42 Pete's running this weekend, give us a call, 1355-22. Debbie, good morning, Debbie. Welcome to the show, mate.
3: Good morning, hello.
0: Good morning, Debbie. All right, which K do you want to sponsor?
3: I was hoping for K number 5 because I'm going to be on course this weekend volunteering at the drink station number 5.
0: Oh, that's fantastic.
3: Big shout out and big wave to Pete as he goes through drink station number 5.
1: Oh, that's great, Debbie. What do you look like? So I know to keep, because there's a lot of volunteers on there.
3: Brown hair, brown eyes, pretty normal.
1: Okay, I'll look out for a normal person. Debbie. I can't wait.
2: Any weirdos? That's not Debbie.
1: I love that you're volunteering. Well done. I'm definitely going to give you a big high five.
0: Yeah, what a great thing to do, Debbie. Have you done anything like that before?
3: No, normally I'm running, but this time I'm volunteering, so I'll see it from the other side.
0: Brilliant. Cool. Enjoy Sunday as well. What a great thing to
3: do. Thank you.
0: And look out from an Intern Pete.
2: Literally look out.
0: Yeah. Because he won't be able to see you. He'll be squinting at various brown-haired people. Yeah. Debbie. It's going to slow him down. Your slowest K is going to be K5.
3: Yeah, okay,
0: Debbie. Look out for him. Look after our man. Debbie, thank you very much for calling the show, mate. Have a good day Sunday.
3: Fine.
0: Peter is on the line.
1: Oh, sorry. On the phone.
4: Yeah, hi. Can you hear me?
0: I can hear you, Peter. Welcome to the show.
4: Yeah, thank you. Look, I rang up yesterday. I wanted to do the middle one because as I'm Pete, I'd like to do as a repeat, but you already gave it away. So why don't we do number 23 and we have a three-peat?
0: This is a great idea. I feel like Intern Pete and this Pete could be cousins or related. The energy is both there. Yes, definitely. We can have the three-peat.
1: Three-peat.
4: Yep.
1: Righty.
4: Sounds great, Pete.
1: Thanks, mate. Thanks, mate.
2: Have a good run.
1: What a legend.
0: How about those road closures, Pete?
1: Yeah, I know. I can't
0: stop thinking about it, mate.
1: I know.
0: It's image of the day, really, isn't it? It's in our hearts. You know, when you think about a marathon, you think, how many road closures would that actually have up there, you know? Just to reassure listeners, we're having him hypnotised today.
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0: days of Intern Pete's Sydney Marathon. He's going to dedicate each K to one of you. Pete, this morning at 9:45, you are being hypnotized to help you get in the right mental state for Sunday's marathon.
1: Very excited about this. We're going to film it, and I'll have, I guess, all revealed tomorrow on what goes down.
0: And have you ever been hypnotized before?
1: No, I think they tried many, many years ago and just couldn't get me to calm, like, the calmness that it needed. I think I was a little bit hyper.
0: Let's all of us spare a thought at 9:45, that hypnotherapist.
2: Poor Joel.
0: It might quit him. All right. Oh, we'll find out tomorrow how he goes. Pete, good luck.
1: Thanks, guys.
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0: Hello there, Manda. Friday Junior, or Thursday, as we like to call it.
1: Hi, how are you going?
0: I'm doing all right. The 27th of August, my brother's birthday today. So if I say this happy birthday to him, it gets me out of buying him a present.
1: You're very close together in age, aren't you?
0: Yeah. So he turns 57 and I'm 58.
1: So how is he's a year older than you, a year younger than you.
0: He's a year younger than me. Although lately I say when we're together, they say, which one's older? And I say, clearly he is, and no one questions it, which and I get a kick out of.
1: When you were growing up, did you get the same present at birthdays and Christmases? Did you have the same
0: taste? He always
1: got
0: better presents than me.
1: Oh, come on.
0: He did. He got like a new push bike. I had to build my own push bike. And then my parents used to say, you're capable, you can build your own push bike, but your brother, he can't. He needs a new push bike.
1: Right.
0: Which ended up in a creek anyway.
1: Right.
0: So, but happy birthday.
1: Like someone's got a chip on their shoulder.
0: Not at all.
1: No,
0: not
1: sounds
0: me.
1: A little bit like it.
0: Not me at all.
1: But what a birthday greeting.
0: Happy birthday, mate. Happy birthday, Zach Newsome.
1: And he's been given an entire home by your mother, and you have to build your own brick.
0: I had to build mine out of sticks. My family is living in a house of sticks.
1: Right. Three little pigs.
0: the little pigs. Action-packed show today.
1: Lots of things on our show today. Emma Gillespie's going to be joining us. There's an interesting scam on at the moment that involves some of the world's most famous podcasts and people being lured into giving over their intellectual information.
0: Yep.
1: Because they think they're going on those podcasts.
0: Well, Double A Chattery drops today. That's the podcast you do with Anita McGregor. I was asked to go on that.
1: Come on, Brendan.
0: To talk about...
1: You know a scam.
0: To talk about man stuff.
1: You know a scam when you hear it.
0: I should have blown a whistle down the line. Another clue for our JQJ5 is coming up. And we can't do anything till we do the Fast Five. It's Jonesy Demand.

0: Hello there, it's Jonesy and Amanda driving you home.
1: How fast can this thing go?
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3: Jonesy and Amanda.
4: Fast Five.
0: Fast Five, time five questions. Can you go all the way and answer all five questions correctly? If you do that, Amanda will say,
5: I'm always the prize girl. I will give you a $250 Best Restaurants gift card and drape my hands over some white goods if you'd like.
0: Do you want to elevate yourself from being the prize girl?
5: Well, yes, actually I would.
0: Well, do you want to reverse the roles?
5: Like, put my name first on the show, say.
0: Look, we've been through this.
5: I know.
0: This was years ago. And you were okay with it back then. Okay, let's see. What do you want to call the show? Call it whatever you want. After 3 years, what have we been
5: Amanda and Jonesy.
0: Okay, Amanda and Jonesy.
5: Have to redo the paper.
0: What about I drop the Jonesy, you just become Brendan?
5: Amanda and Brendan.
0: It sounds very Christian.
5: It does a little bit. No, we'll keep it as it is. I can't be bothered doing the paperwork.
0: Well, there's a lot of, there's a lot of signage. We're on bus.
5: Oh, I know.
0: Have you
5: seen
0: us on buses? I saw us on a bus the other day.
5: I have to go around the big crayon and cross your name
0: and
5: out.
0: And I like the acronym of JAM, Jonesy and Amanda. JAM, JAM Nation. You get it?
5: Oh, I get it, babe. I get it big time.
0: Don't call me, babe. Katrina's in Bella Vista.
5: Hi, Katrina.
6: Hi.
5: Here's question number one. Hello, hello. I'll play the question asker as well as being the lady who bears the presents and the gifts and in the gift shop. Why are you putting a face, Brendan? Which classic hat do film noir and Hollywood detectives frequently wear? What kind of hat?
6: Is it a fedora?
0: Yeah.
5: It's a fedora.
0: She was a kind of dame that walked into my office and set hearts on fire.
5: Imagine if they wore sombreros. It'd take the sting right out of it, wouldn't it?
0: Let's play Cover Me.
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10: I got you covered, boss.
5: I can just tell by the way this question is worded that we're going to hate Ryan right now. This is a beautiful cover of which emotional song, Katrina?
0: Oh. You're scaring dogs. Katrina?
5: Help us, please.
6: I don't know. My heart will go on.
5: Yes, thank you. It is. We can move on from that question. Actually, Celine Dion is taking part in the American Dancing with the Stars.
0: She'd be all right. She had health issues, though, didn't she?
5: I thought she had frozen bones or frozen limbs or something.
0: She was frozen. Not let it go frozen, but frozen.
5: Yeah. And obviously she's better.
0: Well, good. Because
5: maybe it was vocal cords that froze, maybe.
0: No, because she sang at the Paris Olympics and she did a good job.
5: Oh, that's true. Yeah, she did a great job.
0: The original and historical name of the kiwi fruit was the Chinese what? Was it A, Katrina, a gooseberry, B, a dragon fruit, or C, a pineapple guava?
6: Oh, God. Ethan, what do you want to choose? B?
0: B?
5: Oh, I'm sorry. It's not B. It's not dragon fruit.
0: And then we leave question number three of the Fast Five. It's Jonesy and Amanda driving you home for Jam Nation.
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4: Fast Five.
0: We're up to question number three of the Fast Five.
5: It's going to Parker in Greensboro. Hello, Parker.
6: Hello, how are you?
5: Very well, thank you. We've run out of option B, so here's what we've got. The question is, the original and historical name of the kiwi fruit was the Chinese what? Is it A, the gooseberry, or C, the pineapple guava?
6: I'm going to go A, the gooseberry.
5: It was. The Chinese gooseberry was rebranded as a kiwi fruit in 1959 by the New Zealand Export Company to avoid high US import tariffs because they thought that they could claim it as their own.
0: Right.
5: They thought that they'd name it after New Zealand's native fuzzy brown bird and claim it as a New Zealand fruit.
0: Well, because didn't the United States, didn't they have a tax on, because that wasn't the first name they had for it. If my memory serves me correctly, Parker, they were originally called melonettes, but the United States...
5: Sydney Sweeney sued them.
0: They taxed melons at a much higher rate than other fruits, so that's why you got the kiwi fruit.
5: Yeah, the small one. And we all lived happily ever after.
0: It's just information. Don't shy away from it.
5: Question number four, Parker. What was Steve Carell's first movie as the leading character?
6: The leading character.
0: Thanks, Parker.
5: Sorry, Parker.
0: Emma's in Sunbury.
5: Hi, Emma.
7: Hello.
5: Hello. Steve Carell's first movie as a leading character. He did one huge movie that made everyone go, wow, who's this guy? And it really pushed his career into the stratosphere.
7: His first one?
5: Yeah, or the first one where he was the main character.
0: Yeah.
7: The 40-year-old virgin?
0: Yeah.
5: Yes. Yeah.
0: We actually interviewed him when he did it.
5: Did we?
0: Yeah.
5: I thought we interviewed him for that terrible one where he played God.
0: That was Bruce Almighty. No, Evan Almighty. Bruce was Jim Carrey. Anyway, we've spoken to him many times.
5: He's a lovely fellow. One of my crushiest people. He's so crush-worthy.
0: What industry has the most workers in Australia, Emma?
7: Most workers in Australia.
0: Yep, employs nearly 2.4 million people, which is 16.3% of the workforce.
5: We know this through the census. What is it?
7: Probably the healthcare industry.
0: It's
5: the healthcare industry.
0: Emma, what do you do for a crust?
7: Sorry?
0: What do you do for a job, Emma?
7: I work in a cafe.
0: Okay, well, good on you.
5: I love our chats, Brendan. You really engage people.
0: Congratulations.
5: Emma, congratulations. You have won a $250 Best Restaurants gift card.
0: I'm just, it doesn't have to be big chat, Amanda. Sometimes it can be small chat.
5: And that was very small.
0: Emma, good work, you.
5: And thank you, Emma.
0: If you'd like to be a part of this, jonesyandamanda.com.au. Speaking of the perils of the job, what about that lady that was dancing with a snake on the stage?
5: On the stage. Don't tell how it ended. But it's quite an extraordinary tale.
0: We'll touch on that. It's Jonesy and Amanda driving you home for Jam Nation.
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0: Hello there, it's Jonesy and Amanda driving you home. I noticed you got a present from Jane Barnes the other day.
1: Isn't she lovely? She knows that my husband loves the marmalade that she makes. And I actually put it on my Christmas ham and I sent her a text saying thank you. And she sent me a batch of her latest marmalade.
0: When you say your Christmas ham, you mean?
1: What?
0: Christmas ham.
1: Yeah, of course I mean Christmas ham. Yeah. What do you put marmalade on? I mean, obviously toast and things like that, but and baking.
0: Is
1: that a euphemism for you, Christmas ham?
0: No, not at all. I was just making sort of small talk about gifts that you receive from Jane.
1: I get you.
0: Because she got me a little, I'm not black catting your story.
1: Sounds like it.
0: But she got me a little, because she was in Hong Kong and, you know, I wanted her to get me a little junk. You know, those little junks. So she got me a little, she knows I collect little ships.
1: Right. You know?
0: So she got me a little junk.
1: Nice.
0: That's what she did.
1: Well, speaking of musicians, you can't always control what happens up on stage. Ozzy Osbourne in 1982 famously bit the head off a bat thinking it was a rubber bat. It was a live bat. He had a series of rabies shots afterwards, which are incredibly horrific regime to go through is rabies shots. It's not like just going and getting a tetanus injection. Mm. Alice Cooper killed a chicken accidentally. Remember, in 1969 at a concert, a fan threw a live chicken on stage.
0: Yeah.
1: He thought chickens could fly, threw it out into the crowd. It was torn.
0: And they ripped the because he doesn't even know his own crowd.
1: Yeah, well, what's happened lately? Remember Noah Kahan? We spoke about this. He writes the most beautiful songs and he's had to say, hey, everyone, can you stop pooping at my shows?
0: Mm.
1: Olivia Rodrigo said the same thing. She can smell that fans are wearing diapers in the front rows of her crowd, of her shows. People, come on. Pink said if someone threw their mother's ashes onto her stage.
0: What, in a jar? Or just
1: yes, presumably. Metallica has had a pig's head thrown at them. Robbie Williams said he has a prosthetic leg thrown at him. But let me tell you about a story from 2016. This is an Indonesian singer called Irma Buell. She had an act where she would perform on stage in Indonesia and she'd perform with a cobra. She, in 2016 in April, stepped on the cobra's tail during her second song and was bitten on the thigh by the snake. So she assumed it had been defanged and she thought it would be okay.
0: Mm-hmm.
1: So she declined immediate antivenin offered by the snake handler because she thought the bite wasn't dangerous.
0: Oh.
1: So this is a king cobra, and its neurotoxin venom slowly spread through her body. She began vomiting. She had seizures. She eventually collapsed and died as she was taken to a nearby hospital. But she continued singing for 45 minutes.
0: Jeepers.
1: After she was bitten by that snake. And you think, this woman in 2016, this happens to her on stage, and we didn't even know about it. These days you can poo at a Noah Kahan concert.
0: Yeah, and everyone knows
1: viral.
0: About it.
1: Everyone, that's viral. What do you have to do? She gets killed by a snake on stage and we didn't even know.
0: That's dreadful.
1: Yeah.
0: That is so dreadful. It's like Ricky, Ricky, Ricky.
1: Oh, tell me again about Ricky, Ricky, Ricky. How many stories have you ever told? They always end with Ricky, Ricky, Ricky. Well, tell me about him.
0: Ricky, Ricky, Ricky, he had a 10-foot diggy.
1: Right.
0: Shout it to the lady next door.
1: Yeah.
0: Which is a bit inappropriate these times.
1: When you think about it, sure.
0: She thought it was a snake, so she hit it with a rake, and now it's only 4'4", which is still quite a substantial dig.
1: Okay. And what's the moral of the story? I don't think there is one.
0: Keep away from Ricky, Ricky, Ricky.
1: Why is the neighbour still looking over that fence?
0: Are you job rich and time poor?
1: Well, this is the Double H Hattery podcast I do with Anita. We discuss the notion of the dream job. Does it exist?
0: Hmm.
1: And what the pursuit for a dream job can cost you.
0: It's Jonesy and Amanda driving you home for Jam Nation.
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1: We have a brand new JQ J5 to give away. 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
2: We are getting closer to someone winning this car. 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You have to guess all five in the correct order to win the car. But for each correct guess you get, $200 fuel card.
1: So far, three of our five celebrities have been
2: guessed.
1: They've been fingered.
2: Yeah, haven't they?
1: Have we had Sydney Sweeney?
3: That they make your butt look amazing.
1: Thanks to Tony. We had Danny DeVito.
4: The moment I sat down, I thought I was looking into a mirror.
2: That was thanks to Chris, but Tony also yesterday gave us celebrity five, who was John McEnroe.
5: You can't be serious, man. You cannot be serious.
1: Come on, John.
2: So there's only two celebrities left. Celebrity one and celebrity four. And
1: yep.
2: I'm about to give you the latest clues. Celebrity one. Look at that tan line on their ring finger. Celebrity four. They're trying to put a baby capsule in the J5.
1: Well, plenty of room for it. Don't you worry about that. It's Jonesy Demander driving.

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0: We have the brand new JQ J5 to give away. Amanda's been in it. I've been in it. We love it.
5: We've both taken it for a drive. It is a fabulous car, and someone is going to win it by guessing the five celebrities in the correct order in which they entered the car.
0: We give you a series of clues every day this week on air and on our socials. For each new celebrity correctly identified, you win a $200 fuel card.
5: Guess all five in the correct order, you win this very car.
0: Louisa is in Narre Warren. Hello, Louisa.
6: How are you?
0: We are great.
5: Actually, before we even go to guess to hear Louisa's guesses, we have to get in the car.
0: Oh, God, goodness me, Louisa, just hang here.
5: Hang here, we're just going to get in the car.
0: Okay. Right here. Oh, don't you love that welcome note? It's like I'm in a classy nightclub.
5: All right.
0: Okay.
5: You've made it slightly less classy by wearing your leather pants.
0: I'm just getting in the seat here. Okay, Louisa, we have...
5: Louisa, there are five celebrities. Yep. You have to tell us all five of them.
0: Yep.
5: In the correct
0: Bearing in mind,
5: order.
0: We know three of these already.
5: Yeah, so hopefully you've got those as well.
0: You could actually win a car right now
5: right
0: by getting
5: here, right
0: two
5: now.
0: Right.
5: This is so exciting. Louisa, over to you. Who are the five celebrities?
6: Number one, Hugh Jackman. Number two, Sydney Sweeney. Number three, Danny DeVito. Number four, Olivia Wilde. And number five, John McEnroe.
5: Let's have a look. Louisa, celebrity number one. You said Hugh Jackman.
0: Because the clue was, look at that tan line on their ring finger, and Hugh is recently bereft of wife.
5: You're over-egging it now. Louisa, that is incorrect. You said celebrity number two was Sydney Sweeney. Tony has given us that one.
7: That they make your butt look amazing.
5: All right, thank you. You sure that's not what Danny DeVito was saying as well as celebrity number three?
8: The moment I sat down, I thought I was looking into a mirror.
5: Louisa, celebrity number four. You have said Olivia Wilde.
0: They're trying to put a baby capsule in the J5, which I will point out is a great car for a baby capsule. That was our clue.
5: Louisa, that is incorrect. And celebrity number five, you said John McEnroe.
9: You can't be serious,
0: yeah,
9: man.
0: Well,
5: Tony's given us that one. So I'm sorry, Louisa, your two new guesses weren't correct.
0: You did well, though.
6: Anyway.
5: Thank you, Louisa.
0: And tomorrow we give you yet another chance to win the J5. You want to see all the clues so far, head to jonesydemanda.com.au.
5: And right here, right now, we are releasing new clues.
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0: Hello there, it's Jonesy and Amanda driving you home this Thursday afternoon.
1: Well, we were talking before about the notion that to have a dream job where you want 100% fulfillment, to want your job to love you back, is inappropriate. That a job will never fulfill all your desires, even the best job in the world. We've been told 70% is love, 30% misery, and that's still a winning deal. And to ask for more than that is unrealistic.
0: This young lady you were talking about, she recently was sacked from her job because she posted online that she didn't like being a lawyer.
2: I feel like I just have to be really, really honest. It's my third week practicing as a lawyer in Melbourne, and I knew this was coming and I knew I'd feel this way, but I'm really just not loving it. The constant deadlines, the pressure, the working after hours, doing all these CPD events, reading extra books. It's like I did 7 years of all of this to just go back and do the same thing. There's no freedom. Like you're out, like you barely take a lunch break and you're overworked and underpaid.
0: Well, that's pretty much it. You've been in the job for 3 weeks.
1: You know, couldn't work at home and therefore
0: can't be with a dog.
1: Couldn't be with a dog. The thing is,
0: but you know, even Bon Scott, when he was in AC/DC, I tell you, folks, it's harder than it looks. That's life.
1: To people looking at you, Brendan, the job you have, I mean, obviously you get to hang out with me. What a gift.
0: What a gift.
1: But people think 100% great, but their 30% of it sucks. What's part of your 30%?
0: You know, I love this job. I've done it for a long time. There's certain songs that I play on the radio that trigger me that I just hate. In my early days, I used to do a show called Sunday Morning Gold, and you play these dreadful songs from the 60s.
1: I would have loved them.
0: And there was a song that used to come up every half hour it felt. It was Man for Man's Mighty Quinn. And just hearing the start, Ryan.
1: Is that Manfred Mann?
0: Yeah, honestly,
1: didn't you say in your early days you'd sit in the radio studio in your early days and you'd smoke?
0: Yeah, and we had record players.
1: And you'd get the record off and you'd throw it up into the ceiling.
0: I smashed a record. I smashed the single, and they'd get another single from the shop. And they say, well, you don't know what happens to Quinn the Eskimo. Because back in the old days with the system, it was on cards. So you had the card. So if you had a song you didn't like, you just flick the card. See, these days it's all on computer.
1: Let me tell you.
0: So you can't flick a song.
1: You're part of someone's 30%. You're the 30% that someone else doesn't like about their job because they say, I had all those songs lined up and I'd find them in the ceiling wedged in.
0: But there is, and like really, there's not much. I don't like meetings, as you know.
1: Oh, you're not good at a meeting.
0: You've got me for 5 minutes
1: in a meeting. Mate, I know more than you. Mate. You're part of a lot of people's 30%.
0: So there's that, and the only other song I can think of, because I love all the songs we play, there is one, it's this one. I just cannot.
1: What is it about that one? It drives you crazy.
0: I just hate UB40. I hate reggae. I hate UB40. Always have, always will.
1: All right.
0: Well, and that's it. So if that's my 30%, then it's not a bad thing.
1: Yeah, you're winning.
0: What about you?
1: Well, my first job was Simon Townsend's Wonderworld as a researcher, and that was my dream job. And yet I had to come up with stories even if it was pouring with rain, and it took me years to enjoy the sound of rain on the roof without being anxious that I had to find more stories. That was a hugely anxious job for me. When I was hosting Dancing with the Stars, dream job, live TV, big shiny floor show.
0: You got a sparkly dress on.
1: I love all that. I had to get the show was live at 7:30. I'd have to be in my outfit because of sound checks and all kinds of things and final rehearsals at around 5 o'clock, which involved having two microphones strapped to my legs because I couldn't fit them in the back of my dress. One was there so I could talk to the control room. One was there because it had my microphone and all the technology, etc. And I think I might have had a backup. Don't ask me where I stored that one. And I had to be zipped up into my dress. And what that meant was from about 5 o'clock till the show ended at 9:30, I couldn't go to the toilet. And for me, I was so impressed that my body actually did it.
0: Well, you got a Taiwanese bladder.
1: Meaning small?
0: Yeah, meaning
1: I've got the bladder the size of a budgerigar.
0: It was made in Taiwan. Actually, anything made in Taiwan's pretty good these days.
1: Pretty good these days, except for my bladder. And so that was so hard. I'd be dressed at 5 o'clock, and until 9:30, 10 o'clock when the show finished, I was strapped into that outfit, and that was
0: That's why you rushed today. Yeah, you know, Grant Daniel wanted to do a big long speech. You go, yeah, that'll do, now, mate.
1: On the bit where they say, tonight, I'll tell you who's leaving. I'll tell you who it is. It's that guy on the right. Okay, I'm out.
0: See you, Jimmy Giggle. That's been great. Let's ask Jim Myra. Let's get an opinion from a young guy.
1: Oh,
0: because right now, I'm looking at him. He lives
1: the dream.
3: Yeah. No, this job's pretty good. I don't know. Like maybe the ads, I was thinking. Like yeah, having to listen to ads.
0: Mate, that's what's,
1: well, that's what's paying all our wages, so don't dis.
0: You know that car that you've got sitting in your dad's front yard growing vines around it?
3: Yeah.
0: That's what's paying for the rego. Well, maybe this is something the tribal drum will beat for you. You love your job.
1: You may love your job, whatever, but even the dream job, 70%. What's your 30%?
0: What's your 30?
1: That's just go, oh, come on, this bit breaks me.
0: Yeah.
4: I'm resigning, everyone.
0: Mr. G.
1: If you cut out the bit where he puts the flowers somewhere interesting.
0: He could have done so many things instead of teaching these Drongo kids. What is your 30%? It's Jonesy and Amanda driving you home for Jam Nation.
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0: Look, we've been through this.
1: I know.
0: This was years ago. 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What do you want to call the show?
1: All right, Amanda and Jonesy.
0: Okay, Amanda
1: and Jonesy. To redo the paperwork.
0: What about I drop the Jonesy, you just become Brendan?
1: No, we'll keep it as it is. 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
0: There's a lot of signage. We're on buses. 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
1: Jonesy and Amanda. 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
0: out.
1: And
0: I like the acronym of Jam, Jonesy and Amanda. 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
1: Oh, I get it, babe. 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
0: Don't call me babe.
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0: Hello there, it's Jonesy Demanda driving you home. You may love your job. I love this job. It's a fun factory. You love your job. You're on TV. You're always presenting TV. And there are times when I feel that maybe you don't like presenting the TV.
1: I love it. And you have to remind yourself it's your dream job. But there, as we've been talking, the most you can hope for, apparently, is 70% of loving your job. There'll always be 30%, no matter what your job is, that just sucks the big one. For me, it was when I was hosting Dancing with the Stars. And I had to get ready at 5 o'clock, zipped into my dress, big microphone pack strapped to my legs because you couldn't fit them inside the dress, all of that. And I couldn't go to the loo for maybe 4.5 hours.
0: Yeah.
1: You don't know what that cost me, Brendan. So hard.
0: Well, as a contestant on Dancing with the Stars, I hated it all the time. Just learning those dances and standing
1: Learning those dances. What's the bit of this job that you don't like?
0: It's a musical thing. When I was first started out, and because we don't pick the music.
1: No, we don't.
0: On
1: radio. And what's hard for us is when people assume we do and what we cop.
0: And you know what? I'm happy for that. There's people that know how it all works and how a station sounds, but there are some songs I just can't abide. When I was young and I used to host these dreadful, horrible 60s radio shows because they had this obsession with playing 60s music. It's a bit like now we have an obsession with playing 80s music. So imagine when I first started in radio in the 90s, the 60s weren't that far away. Thank God they're so far away. But there was Man from Man's Quinn the Eskimo. It would set me into a apocalyptic rage.
1: Which is a shame because you played it every half hour.
0: I just hated it.
1: And what was the other one?
0: Oh, these days it's this one. I just find myself switching off the studio monitor.
1: Has it put you off Shiraz?
0: Actually, I don't drink red wine.
1: Because of it.
0: So maybe the industry is suffering.
1: Maybe there's a song about beer. Your health would be so much better.
0: The beer industry is going, okay, you saved our bacon.
1: Let's talk about what's your 30%.
0: The tribal drummer's beating for this.
2: There's my letter of resignation and there's some flowers for my dead dog. Why don't you stick those up your fat ass?
0: Thank you, Mr. G. Joe has joined us.
1: Hello, Joe. What's the 30% of your job that drives you spare?
3: I'm a school teacher, so I teach prep to year 6 visual arts, and after a fabulous day with the kids, that 30% is having to sit down and do an online compliance module. It's just mind-blowing at the end of the day.
1: I've got a friend who had so many modules that had banked up that she was threatened with losing her job, but she said it would be 2 weeks of unpaid work to get those modules done.
0: Mm-hmm.
1: And she said, when am I going to do it? When am I going to
0: We have modules here.
1: Do we?
0: Yeah, like it's, you know, how
1: See,
0: do you
1: obviously
0: sit in a chair?
1: I don't do them.
0: No, you know, what about this, Joe? Amanda has 300,000 unread emails. And that's not an exaggeration. It's 300,000.
1: From management.
0: Unread emails and probably
1: from management from all kinds of stuff.
0: 50% of that would be modules.
1: Yeah.
0: Thank you.
1: Thank you.
0: Natalie has joined us.
1: Hello, Natalie. What's your 30%?
4: I have to start first and say I have an incredibly rewarding job. I work for a breast cancer charity. But my 30% is, given the nature of my job, some of our clients don't make it. But in saying that, it is incredibly rewarding because we do beautiful things and can help so many women and families, and that's so rewarding, but occasionally it really gets tough.
0: So of course
1: I don't know how you do it.
0: That'd be dreadful.
1: I don't know how you do it, Natalie, and the people that work in those fields, the way you have to, as you say, the percentage that is something that you find rewarding and you see the good work that you do versus the hits that you must take.
0: And as you say, Nat, on the upside, there are women that recover from breast cancer and men
1: That
0: matter, and that would be very rewarding.
4: It is. The survival rate for breast cancer is 95%.
0: Wow.
1: Is it really?
4: Very good. It is very high, so that we do get women that are really doing it tough. And, you know, it does put your life in perspective. And I know a lot of our clients are going to be listening. So, hello, I'm sure they all know who I am.
1: Yeah.
4: Thank you.
0: Well, good on you, Nat.
1: But also, aren't we lucky we get the message, the lessons of how to live from the people who are really struggling?
0: And that's a lot higher statistic, 95% survival rate. That's pretty good.
1: But even the ones who survive are going through a tough time.
0: Of course
1: Natalie,
0: they are.
1: Thank you.
0: Jane has joined us.
1: Hello, Jane. What's your 30%?
5: My 30% is I work in retail, and my 30% are entitled customers.
1: Oh, give us some examples of how bad they are.
5: Oh, well, you know, well, I work in furniture and sometimes we have to wait 12 weeks and then they're like, what, 12 weeks? I'm like, we do have seven other stores and this is, we've got to make the furniture. And then when you get the 12 weeks go past and then you ask, you tell them that it's arrived, they go, oh, I can't take it yet.
1: Oh, I can't take it yet. Oh.
0: This is good. I like this.
1: It's making us all feel better to hear about these.
0: Did I ever tell you, remember I hosted that Miss Summertime competition?
1: Oh, see, to anyone else, seriously, to anyone else, that there would look like a dream. Girls in their swimming costumes, yep, walking back and forth in front of you, getting changed in front of you, all the stuff.
0: There was one attracted to that.
1: Yeah,
0: the 30%. Well, I'm not going to tell you now.
1: You're hooking us through?
0: Yeah. Got to make sure she's not listening. It's Jonesy and Amanda driving you home for Jam Nation.
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0: Brendan, of all the guano you've spun over the many years I've known you, I can't get over when we're talking about how even in your favourite job, you can only really expect to be 70% fulfilled, and there's 30% that's going to suck, as they
1: say. Bon Scott said it. I tell you, folks, it's harder than it looks. And he was in a rock and roll band. Well,
0: your example of that was when you hosted Miss Summertime, and you go around to various pubs with girls in bikinis, amongst other, and they had to have body oil and glitter applied, and you tried to help, but you had some. What was it? You started to tell me about your skin condition, and even you appalled at your own story.
1: I saw
0: you give up.
1: That they would use a shimmer body glow, and you could buy that, and it was quite expensive back in those days, or you could make it yourself. But it had to be spread evenly, because then you get it's a thing. You get clusters of glitter. And the girls, before they go out on the stage, I'd give them a pep talk. And like nothing was untoward.
0: Give me an example of a pep talk.
1: Because most of their boyfriends were large Lebanese bikies. So, you know, I wasn't going to mess around.
0: So not too much of a pep talk.
1: No, but I give them a pep. I'd say, come on, Patty, you'll be right. Get out there and I'm going to ask you this question and that'll get you a laugh, and then do a little twirl, come back in, and then we move on to the next
0: one. So where'd the glitter come in then?
1: Is my glitter covered okay on my shoulder? So I go, okay, and I'll just...
0: And how did you incorporate this into the downside, the 30% that's in your job?
1: Just the glitter.
0: Maybe the boyfriends were the 30%.
1: No, the glitter would get stuck, you know, in... And it was itchy. There was an irritant to it. Maybe I'm a little allergic. That's all I'm saying.
0: Stories you've ever told me.
1: And all I'm saying.
0: This one is. Well, I'll just add it to the list.
1: I drew the line at Miss Nude Australia. They asked me to host Miss Nude Australia, and I said,
0: "No." And what did that involve?
1: Well, that was hosted the same thing, but they're all nude.
0: In a pub.
1: No. It was at I thought, if I go from this to that,
0: Miss Skeleton. Miss Medical Document.
1: Check out a closet. No, you know what I mean. And by the way, I was 31, so age appropriate.
0: Despite all the stories that you tell, you've always been a very ethical, and
1: yeah,
0: I know
1: of course,
0: this,
1: no,
0: a
1: and
0: very
1: I'm,
0: ethical
1: and I
0: can,
1: that's why
0: family
1: talk,
0: man.
1: I wouldn't be talking like this.
0: No,
1: if that
0: and
1: was
0: I
1: the
0: wouldn't
1: case.
0: Be encouraging you to
1: I
0: if I didn't know that
1: I
0: was
1: have
0: the
1: no
0: case.
1: Trouble.
0: Though I am horrified at your skin condition where the glitter got stuck.
1: It's a thing. I'm sure you can look it up.
0: It's a thing. I know the medical benefits you've been claiming.
1: Away from my past.
0: Yes, away from that. Emma Gillespie's joining us next with The Download. This is a very interesting story. Some of the world's most famous podcasts have been part of a scam where people have been asked to go on them and they've given a whole lot of information, thinking this is my big moment, and it's all not real. She'll give us more information.
1: Instagram, we gave away $1,000 yesterday. Could happen for you today. It's Jonesy and Amanda driving you home.

0: It's Jonesy and Amanda driving you home. What's hot? What's not? This is the Editor of the Daily Oz, Emma Gillespie, is here. Hello, Em.
1: Oh, well, hello. Apparently, scammers need to take note. Flattery will get you everywhere because it turns out a bunch of celebs are being lured into an increasingly sophisticated scam because fraudsters are impersonating famous podcasters. The scammers have targeted the podcast industry and they're using these highly flattering, personalized invitations, probably composed by AI, let's face the fact, to lure in prospective guests to hand over money, their login credentials, control of their social media accounts. It sort of first started being noticed last year when Kate Manzi, an actress from General Hospital, went viral. She said that she received a request from Amy Poehler's team to be an interview subject on Good Hang, her Emmy Award-winning podcast.
0: Mm.
1: Now we've got two other celebrities who've told The Hollywood Reporter they got fooled too. A Broadway performer and radio host in the US, Seth Rudetsky, and a comedy writer, Bruce Vilanch, they both fell victim to these scams, but for different shows. One of them thought he'd been invited onto Nikki Glaser's show. She's got a huge podcast. You might know her name as the person who hosted the Golden Globes the last couple of years. But this guy, Seth Rudetsky, said that they'd offered him $5,000 to come on the podcast. So he thought, okay, hell yeah, I'm going to sign up to that. And then you all this stuff about his career and the emails. So he ended up getting on a call, had a bunch of different people talk to him. He was like, when am I going to start talking to Nikki Glaser? And eventually they had used their time and access to his networks to hack his social media. This other guy, he was booked on NPR's podcast. That's a national public radio network in the U.S. They mounted this fake fundraising campaign. They said that, you know, with all of the cuts from the Trump administration to the creative industries, NPR was, you know, trying to get some revenue from its subscribers and listeners. And he sent them actual money. But they both reckon that these scams were AI generated. It's more sophisticated than anything we've ever seen. But I suppose if it feels too good to be true, it probably is.
2: Wow. So if you get invited onto Amy Poehler's podcast, don't assume that that's real.
0: Right. So this could happen to you, Amanda. I've been invited on Double A Chattery many times.
2: No.
0: To talk about women's issues.
1: Scam.
2: You can always assume, well, Brendan, that is a scam.
1: One of the scam victims ended up booking hair and makeup for the fake interview because she knew it was going to be filmed and it was going to be so high profile, and then she found out it was all a scam.
0: Oh, man.
2: And what are the scammers getting out of that? They're getting money for the fundraising, but access to your social media, what does that give people?
1: So they're sending emails with, you know, like calendar invites, Zoom links, and when they click those links, they're like phishing scams. They're part of the deception. Those links end up giving them access to some of their personal data. In one case, there was a conversation that happened on like a Facebook video messenger chat, and they were able to hack into that guy's Facebook page and sort of try to use a bit of a blackmail scam there to extort him. So all kinds of different crazy, scary things. But, I guess beware if you get invited onto the biggest podcasts in the world. Okay. Double A Chattery, I count you as one of them.
0: Okay. I'm just gonna blow a whistle down the line straight into the scammer's ear hole.
2: Nothing but the best content you've ever produced.
0: Emma, thank you.
1: Thanks, guys.
3: Okay, your download is complete.
0: It's Jonesy and Amanda driving you home for Jam Nation.
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0: Hello, it's Jonesy and Amanda driving you home.
1: You know what I hate? There's a lot of things I hate.
0: Yeah.
1: Let me just start with one thing. You know when you're reversing and someone chooses that moment to walk behind your car?
0: Yeah.
1: Why does that happen every single time?
0: You muck around a little bit. I always seem to ring you just when you're backing your car in. And it's like this, go round. That's you.
1: But the other thing that I hate at the moment, I was in a restaurant the other day.
0: Yep.
1: And there was a QR code. Yep. And I'm not sitting outside at a pub.
0: No.
1: And I get that. If there's a QR code to order your food, your drinks and things, if you're at a cafe or something and you're outside. I felt a step above that. It was restaurant-ish.
0: Yep.
1: And there was a QR code to order. And I don't like it. How do you feel about this? There's a couple of reasons I don't like it.
0: Mm.
1: One is I think it's just data mining. They want your information.
0: Sure.
1: But also you can't have a conversation. I know you hate it when I do this, but I want to have a conversation to say, does this soup have any cream in it?
0: Yeah.
1: Does this have nuts? My son has a nut allergy. I want to be able to ask questions and look the server in the eye and ask them questions about the menu or switch a few things. I'm not a fussy eater. I'm not, and you cannot say I am, Brendan. I'm not a fussy eater, but I do like to have a conversation with a human when I'm ordering food in a restaurant.
0: I do like that time we went into that Thai restaurant and the waiter said, is this the boy with no nuts?
1: That's right. I phoned ahead to make sure they could have a nut-free meal. Is it the boy with no nut? And his brother still laughs about that.
0: I'm dining out on that forever. Look, you know, honestly, when you're with white people, it drives me crazy. Because you do, for all the reasons, like, has it got
1: I'm allowed to ask a question.
0: Yeah, of course. So I do like when the QR code, and it's a new thing because it's funny you say that. I was at a restaurant a couple of weeks ago and it looked very restaurant-y, not a cafe, it looked like a restaurant. Yeah. But they had the QR code, but they also had a waiter, which I found curious. And I said, and he goes, we just toy with that with people. It's easier to split the bill and do all that sort of stuff.
1: Oh.
0: And then this guy was, and I went, no, I'm going to stick with the old school method. I'm going to use a human.
1: I'm going to berate the human.
0: He took so long. And then I looked at the table next to me and they were all doing the QR code. And I went, what have I done? It's like when you go to the checkout and you use the automated checkout as opposed to,
1: to the cashier.
0: The cashier. You know, this sounds to me like...
1: Like a can of worms.
0: No, it's not a can of worms.
1: Like perhaps a whip pole.
0: No, it's not a whip pole. No.
1: Is it a would you rather water cooler chat?
0: No, it's quite obvious. It's a pub test. Let's do that.
2: An old-fashioned pub test.
0: Thank you, Sam.
1: Well, let's call it this. QR codes in a restaurant.
0: Yeah.
1: And we're not talking about an outdoor pub or stuff like that.
0: No.
1: A step above that, a QR code, where they still ask for a tip at the end and you think, excuse me, what have you done? A QR code in a restaurant, does this pass the pub test?
0: I say yes.
1: I say no.
0: It's Jonesy and Amanda driving you home for Jam Nation.
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0: Do you want to reverse the roles?
1: Put my name first on the show.
0: Look, we've been through this.
1: I know.
0: This was years ago. And you were okay with it back then. What do you want to call the show?
1: All right, Amanda and Jonesy.
0: Okay, Amanda
1: and Jonesy. To redo the paperwork.
0: What about I drop the Jonesy and just become Brendan?
1: No, we'll keep it as it is. 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
0: There's a lot of signage. We're on buses. I saw us on a bus the other day.
1: Jonesy and Amanda. 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
0: and
1: out.
0: I like the acronym of JAM, Jonesy and Amanda. You get it?
1: Oh, I get it, babe. 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
0: Don't call me babe.
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0: 10 questions, 60 seconds on the clock. You could pass if you don't know an answer. We'll come back to that question if time permits. Get all the questions right. You win $1,000. We did that yesterday.
5: You can walk away with $1,000 and Bob's your uncle. Yep. Or you can play on for $2,000 by answering a bonus question, but it is double or nothing.
0: Oliver is in Victor Harbour. Hello, Oliver.
6: Hello, how are you?
0: Oliver.
5: Hi, Oliver.
0: I just realised in Victor Harbour, Amanda's auntie Bobby, who recently passed away, lived in Victor Harbour.
5: Bobby McKenzie.
6: Oh, really?
5: Do you know Bobby McKenzie?
6: You know, the name actually rings a bell. I'm not going to lie.
0: Really?
5: Oh, what are the chances?
0: Oliver, if you win this, you can't give the money to Amanda. I just realised.
5: But I'm sure my cousin Katrina could snap.
0: Hang on, what are you guys? We're on the air.
5: Oh, sorry. We'll talk privately afterwards, Oliver, okay? No problem at all.
0: Can I just say to everyone, it's all tickety-boo, okay?
5: Absolutely it is.
0: Oliver passes the T's and C's.
5: All right, Oliver, we have 10 questions. We have 60 seconds. If you're not sure, say pass because we might have time to come back, okay?
6: Okay.
5: All right, Oliver, good luck because here we go. Question number one. What season starts next week?
6: Spring.
5: Question two. Let It Go is a theme song from which movie?
6: Frozen.
5: Question three. Wasabi belongs to which cuisine?
6: Japanese.
5: Question four. Which artist cut off part of his ear?
6: Vincent van Gogh.
5: Question five. In which decade did the Berlin Wall fall?
6: 1990.
5: It was 89.
0: You know what? I'm not being one of those people that said that I went there, but I went there. But I was reading the story about this young guy. He jumped the wall and he got shot 3 months before it all came down. Like, what a bummer. And it was in 1989.
5: Yeah, 1989. Yeah. Oh, Oliver, I'm sorry.
0: Oliver.
6: No, that's all right. Well, thank you so much.
0: Say hi to Amanda's cousin, Katrina.
5: Well, she doesn't live there.
6: I sure will.
0: Oh, she doesn't live there?
5: No, she doesn't live there, but Bobby, her mother, did. All right, well, I'm glad we cleared up all our familial relations. Thank you, Oliver.
0: Thank you. And if you would like to be part of Instagram, jonesyandamanda.com.au, for we'll have it for you again tomorrow. It's Jonesy and Amanda driving you home for Jam Nation.
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0: It's Jonesy and Amanda driving you home. When there's big issues to discuss, we go straight down to the Jonesy and Amanda Arms for
1: the pub test.
2: Pub test.
1: Do it pass the pub test.
3: If something sounds unlikely, then it should fail the pub test.
2: Yeah, the pub test.
4: Doesn't pass the sniff test.
5: Stop it. It's not helpful.
6: I was in a restaurant not so long ago and there was a QR code. And I thought, come on, come on. I don't want to have to do this. And you know I'm technologically inept, which means I've got to get someone else to do it for me. But also, if I have questions about the menu, if I want to ask Dieter a question about the wine, whatever it is, I'd like to ask a human. I don't want to be locked into the options that are on the QR code and that's it. That's not what a restaurant is. A pub, cafe, that's one thing, but not in a restaurant. Come on.
0: Look. You ask a lot of questions. And as I said just before,
6: I'm entitled, I'm allowed to ask questions.
0: I was at a restaurant and the guy, I noticed the QR code and the dude was there. And I said, oh, what's going on with that? And he said, oh, it's one thing we do, but, you know, I'm still here to serve you. And I went, oh, okay, great. I'm going to go old school and have the dude serve me. In the meantime, I watched the table next to me order their food on their QR code and it came within moments. Mine took about an hour and a half. That wasn't that long, but it took a while.
6: Yeah. Well, look, which side of the fence are you on with? Maybe that's another topic we do. Which side of the fence are you on with fencing sound effects?
0: Hang on, I'll put that next to can of worms.
6: Okay.
0: And whip pole.
6: We're sticking to the pub test today. QR codes in restaurants, does it pass the pub test?
7: You want to go to a restaurant to be social. I don't want to be looking at my phone all the time. Yeah, order on your phone, no good.
8: Bugger them off. I go to a restaurant to relax, you know. You don't want to have to deal and order your own food and stuff. Next, they'll have me in the kitchen cooking it for them, you know.
9: Yeah, no, I don't like that. I like talking to a person. I like reading the menu.
10: I think it could be a little dicey, especially when you get a little robot come out with your meal. Kind of takes away from customer service, I guess.
11: I don't really go out for dinner. I do Uber Eats.
12: Oh, I think maybe I'm just an old man, but I don't like them. People interaction, speak to the barmaid or speak to the barman. Might be some eye candy, you never know. Depends which way you float, you know.
0: It depends which way you float, you know.
6: Yeah, it does take out human interaction.
0: It does.
6: Saucy or otherwise.
0: And human interaction is always good.
6: Isn't it? Even if you get glitter and stuff on your hands, you know, as you spoke about last hour, I still can't get over the imagery.
0: It's part of the job. Oh, when you're hosting Miss Summertime.
6: Miss Summertime. So, and you've got to help them apply their stuff.
0: I wanted the girls to look their best.
6: Yeah, of course you did.
0: I'm
6: ashamed that it got stuck on your hands.
13: Righto, you two. Okay. That's enough.
6: Why?
0: We'll be back tomorrow.
6: I reckon someone might win the JKJ5
0: tomorrow.
6: We're getting
0: close. Go to our socials at jonesyandamanda.com.au as well and check out all the clues that you need. Friday Feels tomorrow as well. 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
6: Absolutely. 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
1: Look out for waterworks in Strathalbyn on Sandergrove Road near Lime Street. Speeds are down to 43 there. Same too at Kangarilla for tree pruning along Dashwood Gully Road near Hillyfields Road, and in Harndorf for footpath repairs on Pine Avenue near Aurich Road. 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
3: Good morning, I'm Chris Guscott. The proposed AI data centre in Tailem Bend could be up and running by the middle of next year, according to the company behind it. Firmus Technologies confirmed that phase one of the project would complete two of the eight data halls, with the remaining six to be finished by 2028. The formal development application is yet to be lodged, with a public consultation process to follow. Drop-in sessions run by Firmus will be taking place tomorrow at the Tailem Bend Town Hall from 9:30 a.m. Prohibited weapons have allegedly been found during a traffic stop at Mount Barker. Police stopped a ute on Dudden Road just before 2 a.m. yesterday when officers allegedly spotted an extendable baton beside the driver's seat. They turned up a second baton and a set of knuckle dusters during a search as well. 43-year-old driver from Lobethal has been reported for possessing prohibited weapons. Cyclist deaths on SA roads have reached a 30-year high, with nine riders killed so far this year. That includes a 61-year-old man who died after crashing his bicycle at Crafers West last month. The RAA is urging riders to stay focused, wear a helmet and use lights when needed, and for motorists to give cyclists plenty of room. And in sport, footy finals get going tomorrow in the River Murray and Great Southern Leagues. In the River Murray, Jervois faces Manum at Lemess tomorrow in the qualifying final, with the winner facing the Coorong Cats for a spot in the grand final. Sunday then sees Imperial and Southern Mallee battling in Corunda in the elimination final, with both sides having claimed a win over the other this season. Over in the Great Southern, we get a remarkable repeat of last week's games, with Mount Compass playing Maiponga Selix in the qualifying final tomorrow in Goolwa. Wollonga and Langhorne Creek then face off at Strathalbyn for Sunday's elimination final. And that's the latest in your local news.
0: Graham Edwards Crash Repairs and Pratt Towing. 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
4: Hey, I'm Brooke Seychelle. The desperate search for survivors continues in Nepal, where the death toll from the flash flooding disaster has climbed past 390 overnight. Another 1,500 people remain unaccounted for. Assistant Foreign Minister Matt Thistlethwaite has told 7:30 that includes at least 35 Aussies.
5: Those numbers are based on our consultations with the Nepalese Tourist Board and with DFAT officials on the ground. They were in the region. We don't know exactly where.
4: Meanwhile, a dramatic rescue has seen three boaties saved after their catamaran tipped over off the coast of the New South Wales-Queensland border yesterday. The trio are now recovering in hospital after being winched to safety around 4 p.m. Emergency services have praised them for having their safety equipment. And FedEx delivery workers are on strike across the country this morning. They're protesting a lack of protections against AI and automation. The Transport Workers Union says workers' jobs are just not secure.
0: 5MU Sport.
4: Broncos coach Michael Maguire has once again been left scratching his head after suffering another heavy defeat. The Broncos were thumped 46 points to 20 by the Storm at Suncorp, their ninth loss in a row at home. Madge admits they have a lot of work to do.
6: We just shot ourselves in the foot at times throughout that game, put pressure on ourselves. And if you do that at this level, whoever you play, it's always going to be hard. You know, we put ourselves into positions to be able to get some points on. We didn't put the pressure on when it was needed.
4: That's the latest in news and sport.
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3: A
8: mostly sunny day with Murray Bridge heading for 23. 20 for Mount Barker, Mount Lofty 16 and 21 today for Victor Harbour, Strathalbyn and Adelaide.
0: From Bow Hill to Birdwood, it's the dynamic duo dedicated to delighting you in the morning. 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
3: You know what they say, ladies and gentlemen? If you want to make God laugh, you make some plans. Adam and Jenny's 1,000th show off to a bit of a rocky start, unfortunately. We've got some technical difficulties. They will be back online shortly. So, I'm Chris Guscott. Of course, you just heard me in the newsroom. 6:05 on your Friday morning. Hopefully, you've woken up on the right side of the bed. Adam and Jenny's 1,000th program. Of course, like I said, we'll get there shortly. A big thanks to all of the businesses who have been involved with the journey throughout. For example, Des's Cabs, Eastside Bearing and Brakes in Murray Bridge. What about Adelaide Hills Toyota and Murray Bridge Toyota, as well as South Coast Realty in Victor Harbour. So a huge thanks to them for being on board. And whilst this isn't exactly the start that we would like, we will get to them shortly. Big, big show planned when we do get online. All sorts of different guests throughout. And of course, you can go down and join them, by the way, if you know how to connect the internet. That would be great too. But Bridge Bakery and Barista on Bridge Street in Murray Bridge, they're going to be there till 9 o'clock. So pop down, say hello. There's all sorts of fun and frivolity to be had whilst you're down there, so make sure you're popping in and saying hello. We'll get you to a track first. This is Aussie Crawl and the Boys Light Up, and then we're going to take a look back to 2023, first year of Adam and Jenny. So here we go. Thanks for joining us. Adam and Jenny's 1,000th program. We hope to have them online in a moment. 6:07 on your Friday morning. Good morning to you.

0: Aussie Crawl, 11 past 6, 5MU, of course, where we play better music and we play more of it. This is usually where Adam and Jenny are, of course, and they are on site for their 1,000th show at the Bridge Bakery and Barista. Make sure you pop down and say hello. We've had some connectivity issues throughout the morning. However, we're on the other side of this. We'll have them back. So, whilst we just work on some things behind the scenes, let's take a look back. 2023, Adam and Jenny, where it all began. It was Up and Adam, of course, but then the dynamic duo worth equal billing. And so take a listen back to some of the highlights from 2023.
1: So we're asking the question, what have you found in your undies? 0-4.
2: What are you doing, Adam?
1: 18 years I've been in radio.
2: Is this a low point?
1: 18 years. And as it came out of my mouth, I thought, have I made all the right choices?
2: What have you
1: Maybe
2: found
1: not.
2: In your undies?
1: I got old during the break, so I'm going to start complaining about the kids these days.
2: Oh, great.
1: And the rap music.
2: Oh, well, you know, like...
1: We'll do that.
2: There's nothing wrong with it.
1: I feel I've found a home here.
2: A wise silver fox.
1: Right. Thank you. I may put that quote on my business card. There you go. Plum trees are lining our street and it's all starting to get all pink and nice.
2: I'm a bit of a sucker for blossom. Fairy lights blossom and sunrises and sunsets.
1: And
2: those are the things I get dazzled by.
1: You are legitimately a Hallmark card. Anyway. Can you smell it? It's spring. It's in the air and people are starting to get the thongs are getting put on. People are starting to walk around feeling all summery and stuff.
2: Go around smelling women's thongs. Oh.
3: But I thought I'd just let you know, we're 64 years married.
4: We're 64 years on the 30th of May, we were.
1: Oh, congratulations. 64 years, that's incredible. Your marriage is eligible for the pension next year. That's amazing.
2: existential chats with seven-year-olds.
1: Yeah, I had one of those this morning. Dad? Yeah, mate? Basically, what's the meaning of it all?
2: Aww.
1: Oh, what have you been dreaming about, mate? But you've got to take the time and sort of explain it. You know, at 4 o'clock in the morning.
2: It's something you don't even understand.
1: Right. And that's what you kind of have to explain. You know, well, I believe this, but some people believe this. And probably no one's got it right.
2: Yeah. Well, that's very healthy, Adam. A lot of people are indoctrinated.
1: Right. But you know, and I think the rest of your life, you kind of have to figure it out for yourself.
2: Yep.
1: But you've got a heap of time to do it. So go back to sleep, yeah?
2: Pick the flick.
1: It's an absolute belter.
2: I think you'll get it.
1: Yeah, I think you will. Famously, this actor got into character by scrunching up little balls of tissue and putting it in his mouth. You look terrible. I want you to eat. I want you to rest a while. And in a month from now, this Hollywood big shot's going to give you what you want.
2: It's too late. They start shooting in a week.
1: I'm going to make him an offer he can't refuse. Now you just go outside and enjoy yourself and forget about all this nonsense. You've certainly improved your mood. I want you to leave it all to me, okay?
2: All right.
1: And let's go to the phone, shall we? 5MU, good morning.
5: I just can't believe that acting. Who did you hire to do that?
1: Well... Loving the new do on you.
2: Yeah, quite the haircut.
1: Yeah. Well, good 8 or 9 inches. Go on. Loving it sick, are you? Is that what they
2: say? Don't mind bragging about 8 or 9 inches.
1: No, that's right.
2: No, it feels good.
1: Yeah. It's, sure does.
2: I'm a bit shocked by this question.
1: Right.
2: Jenny, have you ever secretly wanted to put Vegemite under the door handles of Adam's car? That's so specific.
1: Right.
2: I've never wanted to do that to Adam's
1: car. Have you not? Thank you. I appreciate that. Any other condiments you want to have spread anywhere on my motor vehicle?
2: Hang on. No.
1: Do you have a compunction for spreading anything anywhere? Like on anything?
2: I'll spread some things somewhere.
1: Right.
2: Nothing sus.
1: Nothing.
2: Maybe something sus.
1: Something sus.
2: And also, if I've ever been hard done by certain individuals, I feel like being them is punishment enough.
1: That is great philosophical work there, Jenny. And also, because I feel the same, I can say this, a little bit arrogant. Well, at least I'm not them.
2: At
1: least I don't have those problems.
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0: 20 past 6 on a Friday, a very special Friday. It is Adam and Jenny this morning. We're here.
1: We're here at Bridge Bakery and Barista. Fabulous location in Murray Bridge for our 1,000th show, Adam Connolly.
0: 1,000th show? Oh, my gosh. Oh, my giddy aunts. 1,000 of these we've done or are about to. And this one you get to come along and see because the doors open. The coffee machines are grinding away. The pies are getting chucked in the pie warmer. Not chucked. Dutifully placed. With care, love, and compassion by the staff here at Bridge Bakery and Barista. And we can't wait to see you.
1: There's a cake coming at 7:30, but in the meantime, a whole lot of donuts.
0: Yeah, a whole lot of donuts. Why did all the police just turn up? Oh, no, there he is. a whole lot of donuts. Come on and be a part of it. Daniel from Murray Bridge North is here already.
1: Yeah. Finally
0: Shout
1: got to meet
0: to
1: him
0: you,
1: in person.
0: Exactly. And
1: yep.
0: We've got ourselves a sunrise in the making. What
1: oh,
0: a beautiful
1: gorgeous.
0: Window view. So we'd love to see you here as we celebrate 1,000 shows.
1: Fantastic.
0: Can you believe it?
1: I can believe
0: yeah,
1: it.
0: Yeah, me too. Yeah.
1: Hey, we might have a chat in a moment with the Oni. The Oni Tona.
0: Yeah, no.
1: The owner, Tony.
0: Yes, indeed. We'll
1: find out
0: that.
1: A bit about this fabulous space.
0: Indeed. But first, some more tunes and some ads and a whole bunch of things. News as well. We'll have what happened on this day in history. We'll have what day is it. We'll have Ask Adam and Jenny Anything. We've got some friends coming down. Jackie from Mackie's going to tell us where to go this morning. It's Adam and Jenny on 5MU for our 1,000th show.
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3: A mostly sunny day with Murray Bridge heading for 23, 20 for Mount Barker, Mount Lofty 16 and 21 today for Victor Harbour, Strathalbyn and Adelaide.
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0: John Oates on 5MU. What a duo they are.
1: Speaking of duos,
0: this duo still keeps talking to one another.
1: I know.
0: Darren Hall and John Oates don't.
1: Oh, really?
0: They're all very sour. But that's for a different time. This morning, we're having a chat together for the 1,000th time.
1: Yeah, well, we've probably had more than 1,000. I reckon we've had probably 5 to 10,000 chats.
0: Yeah.
1: Maybe 25,000 chats.
0: And I reckon 24,780 of them have been awesome.
1: Yeah, some of them have been quite serious.
0: Yeah.
1: But that's okay.
0: You need those for the other 24,000.
1: But it's our 1,000th show today together. Adam and Jenny used to be Up and Adam.
0: Yeah.
1: And it's an absolute delight. And we are just so blown away that we've already had beautiful people come and support us and say g'day.
0: I know. We've got John McGuire here. He's dropped in. Daniel from Murray Bridge North. We had
1: Daryl
0: from Taylor Bend.
1: He's got 5MU switched on every room in his house. And the car. And I loved our person yesterday who said that when she hired a car, she put it on 5MU after she gave it back.
0: Actively encourage every single person to do that. We've had Constable Kynan come in and make sure everything was right and no one was breaking into the place.
1: But he's missed the donuts. So if anyone, Kynan, if you want to come back, anyone would like some donuts, I believe they're on offer?
0: They are on offer. what else is on offer? A whole show of wonderful stuff. We encourage you to be here. Bridge Bakery and Barista. It's on this street and that one.
1: This street and that one.
0: It's on Bridge Street, of course, and we'll encourage you to come down. We've got Chris just waiting very patiently back at the studio to do the news.
1: Oh, we love you, Chris.
0: And then we'll have a chat with some of the folk here on our 1,000th show. It's Adam and Jenny on 5MU.
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6: Look out for waterworks in Strathalbyn on Sandergrove Road near Lime Street. Speeds are down to 40 through there. Same too at Kangarilla for tree pruning along Dashwood Gully Road near Hillyfields Road and in Harndorf for footpath repairs on Pine Avenue near Auric Road. 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
8: Good morning, I'm Chris Guscott. The Federal Coalition has announced a new Senate inquiry which will look into the state of childcare and early education across regional Australia. We'll examine gaps in childcare and early learning services, workforce shortages, the effectiveness of the childcare subsidy, and whether Commonwealth programs are meeting the needs of families living outside of the major cities. The announcement comes 24 hours after Edge Early Learning entered into voluntary administration, leaving dozens of families involved with the Mount Barker and Strathalbyn centres on tenterhooks. The Coorong District Council is looking for feedback on the community's preferred direction for the Wadmore House precinct. The three allotments on the Princess Highway have been vacant since 2019, prompting the council to ask for broader feedback on what should be there. The Meningie Progress Association has been identified as a potential partner for the site, along with other options such as a renovation and selling portions of the land to private interests. The options paper and survey will be open until October 9. And in sport, we now have finals actions for both the footy leagues in the Hills, with Division 1 now at the pointy end of the season as well. Harndorf travels to Lobethal to face the Tigers in a highly anticipated qualifying final tomorrow, while Euradler Districts will face Blackwood in Harndorf for Sunday's elimination final. Over in the Country Division, the first spot in the grand final is up for grabs as minor premiers Macclesfield battle Bridgewater in the second qualifying final, while Kersbrook and Meadows fight to stay alive in Sunday's do-or-die semi-final in Kangarilla. And that's the latest in your local news.
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9: Hey, I'm Brooke Seychelle. The number of Australians missing following the devastating flash flooding in Nepal has risen to 39. DFAT is desperately working to determine their welfare as the search continues for survivors. Opposition leader Angus Taylor telling Nine his thoughts are with everyone impacted.
10: It's obviously a terrible tragedy, and can I acknowledge the family and friends, the loved ones of those missing Australians. This is a very tough time for them. Our thoughts and prayers are with them and with the Nepalese Australian community.
9: The death toll from the disaster has soared past 390. State leaders are warning the PM that further cuts to international student numbers could slow the economy. Victoria and South Australia are leading those concerns as the government looks at reforms to bring down net overseas migration. And FedEx delivery workers are expected to walk off the job across Australia today. The TWU says staff are protesting a lack of protections against AI and automation, saying jobs are under threat.
2: 5MU Sport.
9: Collingwood and the Bulldogs have locked in their sides for tonight's sudden death wildcard clash at the MCG. The Pies have recalled Isaac Quaynor and Pat Lipinski, but leaders Braden Maynard and Scott Pendlebury will miss with injury. Coach Craig McRae is confident some of the younger players can stand up.
11: Yeah, there's a level of living in what you do have instead of what you don't have. We just have to stay in that space.
9: And the Broncos have suffered their ninth straight loss at Suncorp Stadium, going down to the Storm by 26 points. That's the latest in news and sport.
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0: A mostly sunny day with Murray Bridge heading for 23. 20 for Mount Barker, Mount Lofty 16 and 21 today for Victor Harbour, Strathalbyn and Adelaide.
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0: 21-7. It's wonderful to be here outside of the grey walls of our studio and in the salubrious surrounds of Bridge Bakery and Barista Jenny.
1: We can see the sunrise.
0: So good.
1: It's just gorgeous. And that mural over there with the superb fairy wren, that's quite pretty, isn't it?
0: Lovely. Lovely.
1: And it's a great space.
0: Yes.
1: What a fantastic location. We're joined now by the Bridge Bakery and Barista owner and baker. He's been up all night. Bacon, toiling away.
0: Toiling.
1: Tony Shensa is his name. Hey, how's it going, Tony? Thanks for staying up for us.
2: Yeah, no, it's going good. It's good for me to still be awake at this time of the morning.
0: No, we appreciate the long hours. thank you very much for opening your doors to us too. What a wonderful spot this is. It's a new thing in town, and it's sort of changed the way people go and have lunch. It's great.
2: Yeah, no, it's an absolute fantastic location. And as soon as I saw the building that was potentially going to be available straight away, I knew what we could do with it.
1: Oh, it was Ray White, wasn't it?
2: It was. Mm. It was a real estate office, and it's taken a lot of work in our spare time to get this up and looking like it does. And all we're hoping for now is that people come along and appreciate what we've done and the space that we've created, the atmosphere that we're creating. It's just a beautiful location, and you know, what we can offer down here is just a lovely, relaxed atmosphere.
0: Mm. Yeah, and some wonderful staff as well. Every time I've been in here, smiles all round. People more than happy to go out of their way to make sure you're having a nice time, and then they serve up delicious food as well. You've got the recipe down pat.
2: Yeah, we have. We've got lots of tried and trusted recipes down here. It's all baked locally here in our bakery up on Adelaide Road, where we bake for McHugh's Bakery as well.
1: Mm-hmm. You run McHugh's as well, don't you?
2: Yeah, absolutely. Yeah. So, and we also, a lot of people probably don't realise, we bake for a lot of other bakeries around the region as well. And so, you know, this is not an unusual thing that we're doing here. And you know, the product speaks for itself. It's tried and tested over 40, 50 years now. So
1: runs in the family?
2: Yeah, it does. You know, our family's been involved down in this exact location, actually, since 1974, when my mother started working down here. It was called Nancarrow's back then. And over the years, you know, the local Murray Bridge bakeries, there's been different owners and mergers and etc. But you know, we're really excited to be able to bring a bakery back to the main street of Murray Bridge, and I think you know, it's only going to help visitors to the town and locals.
0: And we can't do anything but encourage you to try it today, and you get to see us as well. There's donuts, there'll be a big cake, there's lots of coffee, and we thank you, Tony, for opening your doors for us and letting us celebrate today.
2: No, not a problem at all. You know, congratulations on the 1,000 shows. But I think I was working out, my wife and I, if you call what we do every day a show, we're up to about 3,000.
0: Right.
2: So we're still going strong. So.
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0: I reckon you need a sleep.
2: So. Yeah, absolutely.
0: Thank you, Tony. We appreciate it. Time for Blondie now.
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0: A mostly sunny day with Murray Bridge heading for 23, 20 for Mount Barker, Mount Lofty 16 and 21 today for Victor Harbour, Strathalbyn and Adelaide.
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0: happened today.
1: Today is the 28th of August, and it was on this day in 1207 that King John of England granted the small town of Liverpool their request for a charter. At least that was what he thought they asked for. He couldn't understand a bloody word they said. On this day in 1830, the first American-built locomotive, Tom Thumb, raced a horse-drawn car from Baltimore to Ellicott Mills. And due to mechanical problems, the horse won, which sounds quaint, but technically a horse-drawn car is still faster than a non-existent passenger train to Mount Barker. And on this date in 1963, Martin Luther King Jr. delivered his I Have a Dream speech. It was during the March on Washington for Jobs and Freedom Civil Rights March at the Lincoln Memorial in Washington, D.C. He remains the only person in recorded history with permission to tell me about their dreams. And that's today, the 28th of August.
0: An extra dollop of delight for your morning. Adam and Jenny, 5MU.

0: of a jetty. And there's a lot of love in the room this morning at Bridge Bakery and Barista as the crowd goes wild. It is your Friday. It is our 1,000th show. And let's find out what else, what day it is.
1: What day is it? Could you please tell me?
0: Yeah, it is the 28th of August. It's also National Red Wine Day.
2: That's my choice of wine.
0: That's right. Red wine, exactly. National Red Wine Day is today. And I, after this, the last hour we've had, I'm going to climb into that celebration later. That's what I'll be doing.
2: Well, I think the only person who could appropriately drink wine right now would be Tony, because he's been up all night. So it's like the end of his night.
0: Yes. But I will be waiting. There's a delicious coffee to be had before the red wine, but please enjoy today.
2: And also do your best to help the industry, because it's struggling at the moment.
0: 260 million litres in vats at the moment, just sitting there. What are you doing? Help the industry and do it today. Responsibly, of course. It is National Bow Tie Day.
2: You don't mind a bow tie?
0: Not in public, just at events, you know what I mean? Like, not just to the shop.
2: I thought that was going to be something else. No.
0: My favourite bow tie is the pasta, actually.
2: Aren't they cute? The little pasta bow ties.
0: Nice. You ever worn a bow tie?
2: I've never worn a bow tie.
0: Have you not? Something for you to do, maybe this weekend. My first bow tie was when I worked at Woolworths as a checkout chick.
2: Oh, okay.
0: Yeah.
2: Checkout dick?
0: Checkout chap, I believe.
2: Checkout chap. Yeah, that's much more appropriate. Yeah.
0: Yes. And today is the Rainbow Bridge Remembrance Day, when we remember all of our pooches and kitties and animals that are no longer with us. Have a fond memory of your past pooches. Yeah,
2: they hold a very special place in our heart.
0: They sure do. Yeah. They sure do. And it's also for the Hindi community, Raksha Bandhan.
2: What does that mean?
0: Which is an ancient Hindu festival that celebrates the love between sisters and brothers. So there you go.
2: We've both got great sisters.
0: We both have great sisters, and we celebrate them today with Raksha Bandhan, which is amazing. I got to pronounce that correctly.
2: Well done.
0: Thank you very much. That's what day it is, Jenny Lemon.
2: Thank you, Adam Connolly.
0: So if you would like to think about a past pooch with your brother or sister drinking red wine in a bow tie, today is the perfect day for that.
2: I reckon put it in a glass.
0: Yeah, no, you're right. It is also a great day to be here at Bridge Bakery and Barista. We are celebrating our 1,000th show. The sun is up and we're encouraging you to come on down today.
2: Yeah, come on down. We're in Murray Bridge. What's the corner here?
0: It's Bridge Street and 6th.
2: Lovely.
0: And we can't wait to see you.
2: We've got some donuts. The team have baked up some beautiful donuts if you'd like to come and grab one.
0: The cake is half an hour away. We've got the team here. They're standing by ready to grind you a fresh coffee, and we can't wait. Chris Guscott is standing equally as eager to tell you the latest local news that's next.
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12: Out for a rock slide in Cudley Creek on Gorge Road near Torrens Hill Road. In Currency Creek, there's works on Goolwa Road near Cliffside Road. Speeds are at 43 there. Speeds also reduced in Mount Torrens for works on Terralinga Road near Blackheath Road and in Hundorf for footpath repairs on Pine Avenue near Aurich Road. South Australia brings you the simple pleasures of winter. 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
15: Good morning, I'm Chris Guscott. The RAA is renewing calls for a $10 million state bicycle fund after cyclist deaths in South Australia have reached a 30-year high. Nine cyclists have been killed on the state's roads this year, including a 61-year-old Crafers West man who died in hospital in July following a crash on Charlick Road. The RAA says better designed and separated cycling lines could save lives. They're also urging both drivers and riders to take extra care. Firmus has released their estimated timeline around the proposed AI data centre in Talem Bend as community sessions continue. Pending approval, the company is hopeful that the first phase of the project would be completed by the middle of next year, with approximately 500 construction jobs and 120 full-time positions created. The full project would be operational by 2028. Murraylands locals are encouraged to head into a community drop-in session tomorrow for more information, starting at 9:30 a.m. at the Talem Bend Town Hall. 43-year-old man from Lobethal has been charged with possessing prohibited weapons. Patrols pulled over the driver in Mount Barker yesterday and allegedly uncovered two batons and a set of knuckle dusters in his ute. He'll be called into court in future. And in sport, finals fever starts in the Great Southern and River Murray footy leagues over the weekend. The Great Southern gets a remarkable repeat of last week's clashes, with both the qualifying and elimination final sides having played each other in the last round of the home and away season. Mount Compass takes on Maiponga Celics in Goolwa tomorrow, before Wollunga and Langhorne Creek battle in Strathalbyn on Sunday. Over in the River Murray, Jervois faces Manham in the qualifying final in Murray Bridge, before Imperial and Southern Mallee renew hostilities in Sunday's elimination final in Corunda. And that's the latest in your local news.
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16: Hey, I'm Brooke Seychelle. The Foreign Minister has confirmed the number of Australians missing in Nepal following the flash flooding disaster has risen. There's now 39 Aussies who remain unaccounted for, up from 35 yesterday. Penny Wong telling Nine, DFAT is urgently working to confirm their welfare.
17: So obviously our thoughts are with their families and friends who obviously this is a very distressing time. We are urgently working to ascertain their whereabouts.
16: State leaders are warning the PM that further cuts to international student numbers could slow the economy. Victoria and South Australia are leading those concerns as the government looks at reforms to bring net overseas migration down. And another reason to give those cheap illegal cigarettes a miss, a new study has found arsenic and radioactive uranium in the Chinese brand Double Happiness, which is one of the most widely sold black market products in Australia.
3: 5MU Sport.
16: Broncos coach Michael Maguire admits his men have a lot of work to do after suffering their ninth straight defeat in front of home fans at Suncorp last night. Brisbane notched up 44 missed tackles, going down to the Storm 46-20 in the dead rubber grand final rematch. Madge says it's disappointing.
18: Obviously go back and have a real good look at it. We've got one more week, what I see in the players and how they've been through this tough period, it's real credit to them. But we've got to be better. We need to be better than what we're doing because not good enough.
16: That's the latest in news and sport.
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21: A mostly sunny day with Murray Bridge heading for 23, 20 for Mount Barker, Mount Lofty 16 and 21 today for Victor Harbour, Strathalbyn and Adelaide.
13: You live in the best part of the country, so why not treat yourself to the best breakfast radio show too? On 5MU, it's Adam and Jenny.
0: Yes, it is, and we're celebrating our 1,000th show. Thank you, Russell. Auto Pro Murray Bridge has dropped in to say g'day, pick up a donut and head out. Here at Bridge Bakery and Barista, and the crowd has gone off. Both of them. But we're encouraging that crowd to grow, and I think it will over the next journey because the coffee is delicious.
2: Oh, it's so good.
0: I've got Shaylee on the machine there. She's just making that thing purr and get all the delicious coffee to you at Bridge Bakery and Barista. In about half an hour, Jenny Lenman, the cake's coming.
2: And it's got our faces on
0: it.
2: It's
0: got our faces on
2: it. And they finished making it last night, so it's very fresh.
0: Fresh, delicious.
2: I'm excited.
0: Yeah, me too. I'm looking for... I've never seen myself... in confection form before. So this is a first.
2: First time for everything.
0: Yeah, first time for everything. Hey, we are celebrating 1,000 shows. We want you to be a part of it here at Bridge Bakery and Barista. We'd love to see you here. We're also going to have a couple of chats and, with some wonderful folk. Jackie from Mackie's coming a little later
2: she
0: on.
2: She is.
0: She's going to tell us where to go this weekend.
2: Carlo's going to drop by.
0: Yes. We have a very special 1,000th show edition of Ask Adam and Jenny Anything.
2: Oh, yes.
0: Well,
2: yes.
0: Looking forward to that.
2: Another special guest.
0: That's right.
2: And what was the other thing I was going to say?
0: I have no idea. I often, a little peek behind the curtain, I generally have no idea what Jenny's about to say.
2: Well,
0: I'm surprised
2: good.
0: Each and every time.
2: I keep you on your toes.
0: You do indeed. You do indeed.
2: Oh, we'll share some. We'll go back to the archives.
0: Yes.
2: That's what I was going to say.
0: 2024 this hour. We will do that in about 15 minutes' time. In the meantime, though, wherever it is you're joining us, why don't you give us a shout-out? Tell us where you're listening to our 1,000th show on the text line 0417 063 963. It is Adam and Jenny's 1,000th show. Thanks to Jackson's 4x4. That one. And that's Fleetwood Mac and Don't Stop at 7:08. Happy Friday.

0: FM, we want you to stop in here to Bridge Bakery and Barista for our 1,000th show. It's Adam and Jenny this morning.
1: Sure is. I'm the Jenny one.
0: You are the Jenny one, and I'm the Adam one, and that is all good in the hood.
1: Is that what they say?
0: That's what I say. It is time to say thank you to all those people who have reached out to us with congratulations. Nathaniel from Coffee Bebop.
1: Coffee Bebop, that's a great name for a shop.
0: Says, congrats for the 1,000th show. What a milestone. I'm stuck behind a coffee machine all morning. Oh, Shaylee knows what that's all about, doesn't she? So can't make it, but hope they have a great show and eat plenty of cake. Well, I think we might.
1: Absolutely. To all the coffee makers out there, do some stretches. You know, get up on the tippy toes, get your, back down.
0: Get
1: you know.
0: Your, I was going to say Kegels. No, Kegels. The deep vein thrombosis in the legs, that's the one. Completely different there. What are you talking about, Carly?
1: We appreciate that.
0: Anyway, and
1: some messages on the text line?
0: Messages on the text line. Andy and Sandy have one.
1: Oh, g'day, Andy and Sandy in Murray Bridge. Congratulations on the 1,000 shows. May there be many more.
0: Excellent.
1: We appreciate that.
0: We're all listening at the new Australia Post Annex on Bremer Road in Hindmarsh, says Rob the Postie. So that's great. There'll be plenty of folks there. Listening to the great tunes this morning.
1: Shout out to Johnny Seaweed as well.
0: Oh, I love Johnny Seaweed. It's been ages, Johnny. I'm glad to hear you're still around and kicking, having awesome 1,000 shows together.
1: And Patrice at Gower Beach looks forward to the next 1,000. So we got to keep
0: you're
1: going.
0: Signing in for that?
1: Got to keep going.
0: All right, we've got to keep going. If you'd like to send us a message this morning, 0417-063-963. Next. We say it all the time. We say, Adam and Jenny, thanks to Jackson's 4x4 in Murray Bridge, but we might have a chat with a bloke who knows what that's all about.
1: Yeah, that would be appropriate.
0: Yeah, so
1: find out more about the business. Guy Jackson coming in.
0: Indeed, that's coming up, and we'll have a look back at 2024, the 1,000 shows there. It's Adam and Jenny on 5MU.
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0: A mostly sunny day with Murray Bridge heading for 23, 20 for Mount Barker, Mount Lofty 16 and 21 today for Victor Harbour, Strathalbyn and Adelaide.
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0: Adam Connolly, Jenny Lindman, 5MU.

0: It's Aretha and R-E-S-P-E-C-T. We're spelling stuff, and I'm spelling C-A-K-E.
1: Oh, my goodness, the cake has arrived.
0: The cake's arrived and it's got our heads on it. It's amazing.
1: It looks absolutely spectacular.
0: It has, it does.
1: Thanks
0: indeed
1: to the team at McHugh's and Bridge Bakery and Barista, Murray
0: indeed
1: Bridge.
0: The cake is there,
1: cake,
0: and we might have to cut that a little later on and get some pieces happening. It is Adam and Jenny this morning, thanks to Jackson's 4x4. And speaking of which, we've got the sponsor here, Guy Jackson. Hello.
1: G'day, Guy.
2: G'day, how you going?
0: Doing really well.
1: Tell us about Jackson's 4x4 and what it is you guys do.
2: Yeah, sure. So local 4x4 shop and ARB dealer. So we started as a real small little business about 17 years ago. Been growing a bit since then. But we do four-wheel drive accessories and vehicle upgrades for all your common makes and models.
0: Yeah, and so you've been doing that for a while now, family run, and that means that people have come to know you over the years if they've had their 4x4s. You're the place to go.
2: Yeah, that's what they say. Yeah. And everyone comments on the radio. You're the voice we hear on the radio.
0: That's
2: you're
0: right.
2: The name
0: Hi,
2: we
0: I'm
2: hear
0: Guy
2: on the radio.
0: From Jackson's ARB. That's right.
2: Yes.
1: So we've been talking about how it's really important to, you know, get bull bars and things like that this time of year, right? It's like there's a lot of animals out and about, that kind of thing.
2: Yeah, definitely. Especially new vehicles these days, a lot of electronics, a lot of parts on the front that can be easily damaged. So a bull bar is good protection. A lot of our business is built around bull bars. ARB is built around bull bars. Obviously, roof racks, suspension, snorkels, fuel tanks, that kind of stuff as well.
0: All the fun stuff to get you out and enjoying what it is you do in a four-wheel drive.
2: Exactly right. Whether it be a daily driver or for touring, we've got the gear to get you there.
1: Are you an adventurer, Guy?
2: Yeah, I like to. Got a couple young kids now, so that's put that on hold a little bit, but we'll get back out there soon.
0: Do you get to put a bull bar on the kids' seats? Is that how you get them out? Is that?
2: Yeah, that's probably a good idea.
0: Not a bad idea, right?
1: Do you have any favourite spots in South Australia to check out in your 4x4?
2: South Australia, I love getting over to the Eyre Peninsula, mm-hmm. Coffin Bay, Port Lincoln. It's a beautiful spot over there, especially if you like to swim, surf or fish.
0: Get up on the dunes.
2: Absolutely, that's
0: yeah,
2: right.
0: Nice.
2: Yep.
0: Dodge the emus.
2: Exactly.
0: Yeah.
2: Or the other spot would be up, you know, north, Benelby Ranges, Flinders Ranges, always a classic, good spot to go as well.
0: Fantastic. If you want to get out and see the great open countryside, then you need to stop in first to Jackson's 4x4. They're just across the road from the new Bunnings, of course. Been there a while and a mainstay up there, so pop in and they'll do
2: absolutely
0: right by you.
2: Call in, we'll be happy to see you.
0: Absolutely.
1: Guy Jackson, thanks so much for coming in and also for being our major sponsor.
2: No worries. Happy to be here. My pleasure.
0: Enjoy the donut and thanks for joining us. Now, what a time we've had over 1,000 shows.
1: Oh,
0: Jenny,
1: my
0: Layton.
1: Goodness, Adam Connolly.
0: It's an amazing feat and I'm very proud of it. Am I proud of what we're about to play? Yes.
1: Oh, dear. I haven't heard this.
0: This is a look back at 2024 on Adam and Jenny.
3: These young people, proper grown-up teenagers, walking around in bathers, bikinis and two-pieces. But now the fashion trend of them, the cut of them, is a bit cheeky.
1: It's very cheeky, isn't
3: it's
1: it?
3: It's very cheeky. And that's
1: there's
3: okay
1: a lot of body positivity out there.
3: And God bless them all. God bless them all. If you feel fab and you're having a great time with your mates and you're at the beach and you're in the water, bloody good on you.
1: But,
3: specifically, can you put a towel down when you sit on the seat at a cafe?
1: Don't get sand and butt just you stuff got your everywhere.
3: Butt stuff. Don't get butt stuff everywhere, guys. That's the message for today. If you can take anything away from this show this morning, don't get butt stuff everywhere.
1: That's what Mum meant when she said no ifs or buts.
3: That's right.
1: And Winnie, we have a bit of a codependent relationship.
0: You do.
1: Where we just love being near each other. And she loves a cuddle.
0: Great.
1: Doesn't love to be smooshed too hard, though.
0: No. Well, I mean, who does?
1: And she likes being brushed.
0: Lovely.
1: We have a great time.
0: Yeah. It's a glamorous and exciting world Jenny Lemon lives.
1: Can a fish get seasick?
3: What we call seasick is just regular motion sickness, and fish do get motion sickness. They can become disoriented and can vomit, too.
1: Oh, really?
3: Yeah.
1: Don't you love, I think there's something about human psychology where we all pretend that we're not out of breath when someone asks us a question when we're walking. Oh, yeah. It is a lovely view.
3: Yeah, I just...
1: it's taken my my breath away.
0: Stop here for a minute. I just want to show you something.
1: Just need to tie my shoes. They say laughing with you is the best therapy.
0: Oh, that is so nice.
1: Which is lovely.
0: I mean, it's not. Professional therapy is actually fairly important if you need it.
1: Yes, but this can be a great intervention. Laughter enhances your intake of oxygen-rich air. It stimulates your heart, lungs and muscles and increases your endorphins.
0: Oh, if there's one thing I've said about you, Jenny Lenman. You stimulate my heart, lungs and muscles.
1: Wow.
0: You know, I mean, you know what this is?
1: What?
0: It's a ball washer.
1: All right.
0: Washes your balls. It does. If you got muddy balls, you put them in there and you give it a bit of a jiggle and then they come out shiny.
1: Great.
0: Bit of golf knowledge for you there.
1: That's very impressive, Adam Connolly.
0: Thank you very much.
1: And yeah, I don't know where to go from there.
0: I wouldn't go anywhere.
4: Seaside Follies at Victor Harbour Town Hall, right up your alley, Adam.
0: Right.
4: Local and interstate performers ready to impress.
0: I had a seaside folly up my alley once.
4: I've heard that.
0: Couldn't sit for a week. This is what a delight it is to work with someone like Jenny Lenman. You walk through the door each and every morning and you hear, morning! If it's full-throated and with vibrato, I know we're in for a good day.
1: We're also being asked, do you ever run out of things to talk about?
0: That's a great question. Do we? Ever run out of things to talk?
1: Never.
0: No.
1: Nice.
0: Anonymous asks.
1: I'm loving your interviews. Thank you.
0: Thank you.
1: A real variety of people and subjects. How do you decide what questions to ask?
0: Fortunately, we have a great journalist on the program called Jenny Lenman, who is very good at asking questions.
1: Thank you. But I like also how you throw in some fun stuff, Adam, and you mess it up for just hilarity's sake sometimes.
0: Right. Well, some people people get a bit stuffy when they... And you don't want to hear stuffy when you're on the radio this in the morning. You want a bit of light and fluff, and that's me. All right?
1: He's the fluffer.
0: You know how we sometimes read commercials for other radio stations and other markets?
1: You're in demand, Adam Connolly.
0: I am in demand. Gladstone, Queensland has a business called Liquor on the Corner.
1: Oh, if you don't mind.
0: If you don't mind.
1: I'll just check with her first.
0: And
1: what's a double entendre?
0: Oh, by the way, Jenny, I got your message yesterday.
1: Yeah, which one?
0: About not being able to be the guest presenter at my innuendo seminar.
1: Oh, yeah, sorry about that.
0: Yeah, that's all right. I guess I'll just have to fill your slot now.
1: Ooh. Mm.
0: That's a double entendre. There we go. It's a double entendre. The Reverend kept playing with his organ during that.
1: Hey.
0: There we go. They're generally those things.
1: Yeah, I'll double your entendre.
0: Yeah.
1: Oh, they are cheeky, those two.
0: Those two. But they say some things and that goes right over some people's heads, you know.
1: Did you hear their comment about bow ties earlier?
0: Oh, my Lord. 2024 was a fun time and 2026 is pretty fun too. And we encourage you this morning to come down and check out our cake.
1: Oh, yeah.
0: Our 1,000th show cake.
1: Beautiful.
0: Yeah. It's, some bits look better than others, but we'll rip into it later.
1: We've got donuts here too, thanks to the team at Bridge Bakery and Barista.
0: Yeah.
1: So if you'd like to have a sweet treat,
0: then,
1: come on down.
0: Then turn on the radio. Am I right, guys? It is Adam and Jenny this morning. Thanks to everyone who's dropped by so far. We've got a member for Hammond, Robert Roylance, here this morning, which is lovely. And we've got John McGuire and Daniel from Oberidge North and Glenn, who's going to be asking us a question later on, which is great. And
1: Carlo might even pop in.
0: Let's hope so. Jackie from Mackie will be here a little later. The fun of the fair begins now. Jump on in at 7:30. Chris is back in the studio with the local news.
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11: Look out for a rock slide at Cudley Creek on Gorge Road near Torrens Hill Road. There's works in Mount Torrens on Terralinga Road near Blackheath Road. Speeds are at 40 there. Speeds also reduced in Strathalbyn for waterworks on Sandergrove Road near Lime Street, and in Hundorf for footpath repairs on Pine Avenue near Auric Road. 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
6: Good morning, I'm Chris Guscott. New figures reveal rental vacancies across regional SA have tightened over the past month. The vacancy rate for regional areas of the state decreased by 0.1% through July to now sit at 1.2%. Senior economist at REA Group in Anne Flaherty says that went against the broader national and regional trends where vacancy rates had eased over recent months.
13: We still see a really significant shortfall in the total number of homes out there compared to the number of people looking to rent.
6: Rentals are even harder to come by in Murray Bridge, with the rental vacancy rate currently sitting at just 0.74%. Federal Member for Barker, Tony Passon, is encouraging local families and communities to have their say as a new Senate inquiry examines childcare access across rural and regional Australia. The inquiry will examine a range of factors, including a lack of resources and staff, along with government initiatives such as the childcare subsidy. It's expected that the process will be completed by July next year. Follows a nervy 48 hours for families involved with early edge learning centres in Strathalbyn and Mount Barker after the company announced it would enter voluntary administration. The community of Meningie are being encouraged to have their say on what they'd like to see the Wadmore House precinct become in the future. The Coorong District Council is opening up the process to fill the iconic building, which has largely sat vacant since 2019. An options paper has been released to help steer suggestions, with the Meningie Progress Association highlighted as a potential partner. Consultation is open until early October, with the survey available online. And in sport, there's finals aplenty within the hills this weekend, with both Division 1 and the Country Division in the thick of the matches that matter. Lobethal will host Harndorf in the qualifying final tomorrow, with the winner booking a place alongside minor premiers Onkaparinga Valley next week, while Euradler Districts face off against Blackwood in Sunday's do-or-die elimination final in Harndorf. Over in the country division, we'll know soon who the first grand finalist is as Macclesfield and Bridgewater battle in the second qualifying final in Echunga, while Kersbrook and Meadows fight to stay alive in Sunday's semi-final in Kangaroo. And that's the latest in your local news.
5: Graham Edwards Crash Repairs and Pratt Towing. 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
14: Hey, I'm Brooke Seychelle. The Foreign Minister says the Australian government is sending additional staff to Nepal to assist with the humanitarian response in the wake of the flash flooding disaster. Penny Wong has told the ABC a second team is being sent to Nepal in the coming days.
15: We will keep looking to build as required over the coming days, but we want to get initially some people to support the Australian officers who are already on the ground working in very challenging conditions.
14: 39 Australians are currently unaccounted for. Meanwhile, the Red Cross has launched a $43 million emergency appeal to assist in the emergency response and recovery following the devastating flash floods. The Northern Territory is the latest jurisdiction to pass a bill to legalise voluntary assisted dying. The laws carry significant restrictions, with recipients requiring an end-of-life prognosis of no more than 12 months. And there won't be any services on Brisbane ferries today as the workers take industrial action over pay disputes.
5: 5MU Sport.
14: Tim English is back for the Doggies for tonight's clash against the Magpies after missing 2 weeks with a knee injury, while Aaron Norton will line up after overcoming his ankle issue. Teammate Buku Kamis also dismissing suggestion the wildcard clash isn't a real final.
16: Lose and you go home, but yeah, we definitely see it as a final.
14: And Sally Fitzgibbons has been knocked out of the Fiji Pro this morning. The Aussie going down to Hawaii's Carissa Moore in her second round heat. That's the latest in news and sport.
5: For more local and national news, head to 5mu.com.au.
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3: A mostly sunny day with Murray Bridge heading for 23. 20 for Mount Barker, Mount Lofty 16 and 21 today for Victor Harbour, Strathalbyn and Adelaide.
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0: Yours. Multi-award winning, if you don't mind.
1: Indeed. So we thought we'd get him in. Hello.
2: Hello. Yeah, congratulations, guys. 1,000 shows.
1: Thank you very much.
0: And you've been with the station for 25 years.
2: Yeah, I've seen plenty of people in your spot.
1: Yeah.
2: Come and go.
1: I bet.
2: I think you're here to stay.
1: We'll be here for a little bit longer, fingers crossed. But while we're doing the congratulations, congrats on the awards you've won this and last year with the Murraylands Business Awards and all the other awards. And that's a good reason that you win them, because you really look after the people who walk through your doors.
2: No, thank you. But it's not just me. It's our staff. You know what I mean? Like, we do, we try and keep the old-fashioned service going, and our staff do a good job. And obviously, we must be doing something right. They pick coming back. So
1: that's absolutely.
0: Yeah. That's a good metric, I think.
2: It is. Yeah.
0: Yes, old-fashioned service.
1: Getting it's starting to get warm. It's going to be 23 degrees today.
2: No, we're going into the fruits. We're going into mangoes, stone fruit.
1: Now you're talking.
2: Grapes. So, yeah, we start ramping up.
1: Looking forward to that.
2: It always happens after the Royal Show, we start ramping up.
0: Okay.
2: Yeah, that's a given every year.
0: And if people are heading in to, it's just up sort of near the freeway.
1: That's right, Adelaide Road, 185.
0: 185 Adelaide Road.
1: That's right.
0: I like to stop by on my way home from work, and there's always beautiful fresh produce, and it stays fresher much longer than, you know, the other places.
2: Yep. Fill up your basket. And
0: what's the secret for that, by the way?
2: I go down every second day, and I've just come back, and I try and pick the best and the freshest.
0: Yep.
2: And also buy locally, local farmers in the local area.
1: Yeah.
2: Try and buy it every second day.
1: So what have you got for us?
2: I've got 500 gram strawberries, which we've been running for a couple of weeks here.
1: Yeah.
2: $2.99 or 2 for $5. Now, you get two of these, it's a kilo, so that's pretty good price. Yeah. Pretty good price. And they're very good strawberries. Just mixed in size, that's all.
1: Yep.
2: Great for the kids. Loose Maipalonga oranges, local, just starting to come in, straight off the tree. Not waxed, not washed, straight off the tree.
1: Delicious.
2: 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They're grown at Mount Barker. They've got another couple of weeks left, and they'll be coming from WA. 1/2 kilo for $1.99 a bag. 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
0: Fabulous.
2: So, many more specials in store.
1: We've had you on each and every Friday, so thank you for being part of our show, and thank you for being part of this this great community. For those who want to have a peek behind the curtain, whenever we're late with getting Carlo on, or wherever he can't get it, people will ring in droves saying, "Where's the specials from Farm Fresh Market?" So you're a part of our team as much as we are
2: We can't miss. If we miss, people ring me and say, "I never heard on your radio. What's the special?"
1: Exactly.
2: So.
0: And gotta say, Carlo does not know the secret sound.
2: No,
0: he doesn't know the secret sound. But he does put up the cash for it.
2: And do you know how many people stop me and ask me and try to bribe me?
0: Oh, we'll go halves, mate.
2: Yeah, we'll go halves,
0: But it is back on Monday.
1: It is back on Monday. Thank you, Carlo. Thanks for joining us.
2: Thanks, guys. Congratulations.
1: Yeah, cheers. Appreciate it. It is Adam and Jenny, our 1,000th show from Bridge Bakery and Barista. Men at work now. This is Down Under. It is 16 to 8. Adam and Jenny.

0: swathe of young women at work making delicious coffees and serving some great pastries here at Bridge Bakery and Barista.
1: It's a fantastic space. There used to be a real estate agency.
0: Yep.
1: And the guys from McHugh have done it up.
0: Yep.
1: Did a beautiful renovation.
0: Beautiful.
1: It used to be a bakery back in the day, apparently.
0: Yes, back in the 70s.
1: And on Bridge Street, Murray Bridge.
0: Carlo was saying he got his license here. It was the Reggio place back in the day,
1: right.
0: As well.
1: Yeah, right.
0: Yeah,
1: there you go. So it's fantastic to be celebrating our 1,000th birthday. We will be cutting the cake after 8 o'clock. And there's a bit of a crowd now, which is quite lovely.
0: Yes, it's milling. Now that regular people are awake and dressed and able to attend. Which is fantastic. Now,
1: It's
0: at this time of the show that we like to play Ask Adam and Jenny.
2: What witty, wicked, or wise questions will we answer today? Ask Adam and Jenny anything.
0: And we have a guest asker for our 1,000th show, local man about town, photographer, former Tighthead prop.
3: Yes.
0: Man who knows how to help people in their times of woe.
1: Oh, he's a lovely person,
0: a friend of the show.
1: Glenn Power, how are you?
4: Gee, that was a big intro, mate.
0: It was a big intro. Now you've got a lot to live up to. You've got a question for us that we need to answer for our 1,000th show. What is the question?
4: Okay, now you've got to be careful. Now, who's more likely to get into trouble after a couple of drinks, either yourself or Jenny?
1: Well, probably me.
0: Well, you... Yep.
1: I get away with it more, probably.
0: You do.
1: Mm.
0: I do know that the last time we got on the tear, you did perhaps threaten a small amount of violence against some elderly gentlemen.
1: Look, I just said that these days women can take you on.
0: Yeah.
1: And, I had a lot of Dutch courage.
0: You did.
1: It was uncalled for. It was unnecessary. I just started threatening people, but in kind of a fun way.
0: Yeah.
1: Whereas if you were to do that, you might actually
0: get arrested. Yeah, absolutely. You got away with something I would get arrested for. That is true. I am, and both of us, I think, most of the time, tend to be very gregarious.
1: Yes.
0: And very chatty.
1: Yeah.
0: Yeah.
1: Positive drunks.
0: Yeah.
4: That's very good. Yeah. I reckon the quiet ones are the worst ones.
1: Oh, yeah. Really?
4: You reckon, Adam?
0: The ones that get
1: keep
0: a bit quiet.
1: Themselves.
4: Yeah, that seems like you. Jenny. Actually, Jenny, is it Jenny from Mackie?
0: Jackie from Mackie.
4: Whoops, my wife will kill me. Jackie from Mackie has some video evidence of Jenny doing her thing.
1: Oh, no. Hey, Jackie.
0: Yeah. Jackie from Mackie, ladies and gentlemen, hello.
5: Hello. Good morning, guys.
1: We hear that you have video evidence of my inebriation at one point.
5: Correct.
1: What is it?
5: Actually, both of you. There's different occasions where we've had a bit of fun.
0: So where's the where do I pay the money for that to go away?
4: I take that.
5: We actually have set up an account for you.
1: Well, that's concerning, Jackie, but thank you.
0: Yeah.
5: I did not realise it was going to go this far, Glenn. That was between us.
4: Well, I'm looking to report to seeing the pictures.
0: Really, the only difference between our level of inebriation when it happens, responsibly, of course, is that I break fewer glasses.
4: Oh,
5: I'd even forgotten about
0: that. She's a bit dropsy.
1: I did break a glass once and Jackie took the heat for me.
4: Jackie, you're a top lady.
5: I know. Yeah. I tell them this. We were at a function and a glass did get accidentally broken.
0: Accidentally.
5: Because one of us, not me, was a little bit under the weather. But I cleaned it all up.
4: Yeah,
5: and took it back into the venue to, you know, to do the right thing. And I had to stand there and get
0: told off. Yeah.
4: Really?
1: Didn't you have to walk all the way through the venue to the back where the bin was as well? It was like a walk of shame.
5: It was, because I went back into the venue and I said, I'd just like to return. This glass accidentally got broken. They said, we don't have a bin here. Keep moving. So I had to go through the whole venue.
0: Suffice to say, we've not been back.
5: No, we haven't.
0: Perhaps we won't. We'll go to places where we're welcome. Thank you.
5: Well, ironically, Jenny is welcome back. I'm not.
1: Well, thanks, Jackie. Appreciate that. Well, I look forward to finding out what we can get up to this weekend with responsible consumption of alcohol, of course.
0: Yeah.
1: Later on.
0: I have, in my younger years, been the guy who would break the glass and do all that sort of stuff. But now I'm more a responsible family man, you know.
4: Yeah, right. I know what you mean.
0: That's right.
1: So does that answer your question, Glenn?
4: Well, it does.
0: Thank you, Glenn. Thank you for asking.
4: I think you can't say on radio too, I'm sure.
0: Yeah. Mm. It is Ask Adam and Jenny Anything. Thank you for that, Glenn. It's 7 away from 8.
1: Yes, that's how the time works.
0: I just had to look at where the time was. Maybe I've been drinking. No, we're about to cut a cake, and Jackie from Aki's going to join us to tell us where to go this weekend. Plenty happening, and you can watch it live at Bridge Bakery and Barista for our 1,000th show.
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3: A mostly sunny day with Murray Bridge heading for 23, 20 for Mount Barker, Mount Lofty 16 and 21 today for Victor Harbour, Strathalbyn and Adelaide.
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7: In Cubley Creek, there's a rock slide on Gorge Road near Torrens Hill Road. Tree pruning in Kangarilla on Dashwood Gully Road near Hillyfields Road. Speeds are at 40 there. Speeds also reduced in Mount Torrens for works on Terralinga Road near Blackheath Road and in Strathalbyn for waterworks on Sandergrove Road near Lime Street. 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
9: Good morning, I'm Chris Guscott. The Taylor Bend Town Hall will play host to a community drop-in session tomorrow as Murraylands locals continue to ask questions about Firmus's AI data centre proposal. Follows up an online webinar on Wednesday as preparations ramp up from Firmus to pitch their plans with a formal development application due soon. The company estimates that the site should be operational by the middle of next year if all goes to plan, with the full 8 data halls to be up and running by 2028. Prohibited weapons have been allegedly found during a traffic stop at Mount Barker. Police stopped a ute on Dutton Road just before 2 a.m. yesterday when officers allegedly spotted an extendable baton beside the driver's seat. They turned up a second baton as well as a set of knuckle dusters during a search. 43-year-old driver from Lobethal has been reported for possessing prohibited weapons. The RAA is urging motorists and cyclists to watch out for one another as South Australia's cycling road toll reaches a record high. 9 cyclists have lost their lives this year, including 5 in regional areas. Among them, a 61-year-old Crayfers West man who died in hospital in July following a crash on Charlick Road. RAA's Charles Mountain says the deaths highlight the need for greater awareness from all road users and continued investment as well in safer cycling infrastructure. And in sport, footy finals get going tomorrow in the River Murray and the Great Southern Leagues. In the River Murray, Jervois faces Manham at Lemez tomorrow, the qualifying final with the winner to face the Coorong Cats for a spot in the big dance in a couple of weeks' time. Sunday then sees Imperial and Southern Mallee battling in Caroondah in the elimination final, with both sides having claimed a win over the other this season. Over in the Great Southern, we get a remarkable repeat of last week's games, with Mount Compass playing Maiponga Celics in the qualifying final tomorrow in Goolwa, while Wollonga and Langhorne Creek renew hostilities at Strathalbyn in Sunday's elimination final. And that's the latest in your local news.
1: Graeme Edwards Crash Repairs and Pratt Towing. 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
10: Hey, I'm Brooke Seychelles.
0: The federal government will release $5 million to support recovery efforts following the devastating flash flooding in Nepal. The foreign minister confirming Australian officials are working to urgently confirm the welfare of 39 Australians missing in the region. Three humanitarian response specialists will also be sent to Nepal to help Australian staff. Meanwhile, FedEx workers are expected to walk off the job across Australia today. The Transport Workers Union says staff are protesting a lack of protections against AI and automation, arguing that their jobs aren't secure. A lucky escape for three boaties who were rescued after their boat capsized off the coast of the Queensland-New South Wales border. Emergency services winching the men to safety near Fingal yesterday. They're now recovering at the Gold Coast Hospital. And Bosnian Serb convicted war criminal Ratko Mladic has died at the age of 80. Known as the Butcher of Bosnia, Mladic rose to power as the commander of the Bosnian Serb army and was later convicted of a 1995 genocide. Aside.
1: 5MU Sport.
0: Team lists are in for the first clash of the AFL's wildcard round tonight. The Western Bulldogs will be boosted by the return of Tim English and Aaron Norton, while Collingwood welcome back Isaac Quaynor and Pat Lipinski, but Scott Pendlebury's out with a hamstring injury. And despite last night's win over the Broncos, the Storm are unable to make the finals, but skipper Harry Grant says there's still plenty to play for this year.
6: Given our members, fans, all the players that are leaving the club, a fitting performance.
0: That's the latest in news and sport.
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11: A mostly sunny day with Murray Bridge heading for 23, 20 for Mount Barker, Mount Lofty 16 and 21 today for Victor Harbour, Strathalbyn and Adelaide.
1: It's the healthy breakfast option for your ears. The unfailingly cheerful Adam and Jenny.
12: Yeah, unfailingly cheerful, and the author of same is here
13: it's
12: Baker.
13: Leonie Kelso.
12: That's right, shout out to her. She turned up for a coffee and a slice of cake.
13: At Bridge Bakery and Barista Murray Bridge.
12: That's
13: fabulous
12: right.
13: Venue we are broadcasting live from today for our 1,000th show.
12: There is a man with a knife.
13: Oh,
12: here.
13: No.
12: But it's a good knife. It's a cake-cutting knife. Should we walk over to
13: all right, cake?
12: Ladies and gentlemen, we're just going to cut the cake, if that's all right. So, BT, have you got the knife? Can you give that to our... I think you're more responsible.
13: Oh, I don't know about that.
12: Look at this, ladies and gentlemen. It is a 1,000th show cake, thanks to the team here at Bridge Bakery and Barista, and the team at McHugh's have made this beautiful cake.
13: Oh, it looks gorgeous.
12: I mean, I've never been had my head on a cake before, and I've got to say, I'm all for it. That's a wonderful thing. Isn't that lovely?
13: It's a good picky. I love that one.
12: It's a great one.
13: All right.
12: Where are you going to cut?
13: Oh, I don't know.
12: Straight in my head.
13: No, we'll start here, shall we?
12: 1,000 shows, ladies and gentlemen. Thank you very much. That is just a little slice.
13: Just a sliver. Thank you very much.
12: So if you are in the Murray Bridge area, come down to the bakery and grab yourself a slice of cake. We'll let you pick which part of our anatomy you'd like to eat this morning. What?
13: You keep saying that, Adam.
12: Well, it's kind of true, isn't it? I'm not sure. Anyway, that is our cake. Thank you so much for coming along and help yourselves, friends. There's plenty of other great gear on offer too. Some donuts, coffees are being made as we speak. There's pasties and pies and kranskis and the whole lot. I mean, they're not named after us, but we'll allow it. So that's what's happening this morning. A little later on, Jackie from Mackie's going to tell us where to go.
13: I mean, she's already done that to me earlier
12: several
13: this morning.
12: Times, yes, indeed.
13: But we'll get some inspiration for what to get up to this weekend.
12: Now, a bunch of wonderful folks have given us messages of congratulations. Tom Gilbert says, apologies, I can't be there. I'm in the Flinders till Sunday.
13: Oh, fair enough, Tom.
12: I just want to wish Adam and Jenny the happiest shows for their 1,000th. They've earned a place in history with the great duos like Bonnie and Clyde, Simon and Garfunkel, Batman and Robin. just as the star power entertaining ring to it. Congratulations.
13: Oh, well, that's lovely.
12: Yeah.
13: And we're still talking, unlike Simon and Garfunkel.
12: Yeah, they're
13: Amanda, Trish and the team from Rebecca Sharkey's office would like to wish us a wonderful day and congratulate us and the team on 1,000 shows. Amanda says, what a great achievement. Those lasting partnerships are rare in the media. Well done.
12: Yeah. Julie Jonicki from Rest Haven says, please send him a big shout out, where Jenny has interviewed residents who love local radio, as well as those older people living at home who receive Rest Haven community services, local and loving it.
13: John Maguire's here. Did you want to say something as well? He's our fabulous person that we talk to about mental health.
12: Indeed.
14: I just want to say congratulations on 1,000 great shows.
12: Thank
14: you. Not just shows. And thank you so much for everything you do for the community is amazing. And the way you support this community and all through the hills, it's amazing. And I've seen it firsthand how caring and supportive you are. And, that kind of awareness that you're raising is just priceless. So thank you so much.
12: Appreciate it. Well, we'll have a chat with John around Are You Okay Day coming
13: yes.
12: up a little
13: that sounds
12: later
13: like a plan.
12: On. Which is great. And there's a bunch more. We'll go through them. But before we do any of that, it's time for Fun Fact Fridays in just a moment. Let's play this one, though, at 11 past 8. I mean, I suppose.
13: No, I guess if I have to.
12: Yeah. Stuck with you. Huey Lewis in the news. Adam and Jenny, thanks to Jackson's 4x4.

0: is 4x4. It's Adam and Jenny for our 1,000th show. It's 8:15 here at Bridge Bakery Barista. Huey Lewis and the News are stuck with you.
1: And I don't feel like we're stuck together.
0: No. So it's a volunteer. Well, not volunteer. We get paid. Don't let the boss think that.
1: No.
0: But we would happily do this for free. Maybe not so early.
1: He's got dollar signs in his eyes. Yeah. Should we do a bit of this?
0: We should do a bit of this.
1: Our official sting for the Fun Fact Friday segment.
0: Yes, indeed. It's my favourite thing we've ever done. Now, let me tell you about bees.
1: All right, go on.
0: When a swarm of bees needs a new home, housing in the bee market is just as tough as it is in the human market. Scout bees go and inspect possible locations and return to the hive to advertise them. The colony effectively reaches a democratic consensus before moving.
1: Wow.
0: Democracy in action in the bee world.
1: So when they're advertising them, are they saying it's a real fixer-upper?
0: Yeah. It's a renovator's delight, it is. It's great. You love it. You can just walk in. It's turnkey ready, you know, all of that sort of stuff. Yeah.
1: Bit of a buzz.
0: Hey.
1: Yeah, something, I like it. Something
0: nice,
1: like that.
0: Nice.
1: I've got a creature fun fact, but you might not like it.
0: Okay.
1: A massive global study has officially crowned an Australian legend as the fastest running spider on the planet.
0: Oh.
1: A Queensland huntsman clocked sprinting a mind-boggling 3.6 metres per second.
0: That's faster than I can run.
1: Exactly. Nearly 13 k's an hour.
0: Wow.
1: So if you check the Guinness World Records, the official title holder is actually the Moroccan flick flack spider, which clocks in at 1.7 metres per second.
0: So this is twice that.
1: But scientists say that doesn't really count because the spider cheats at cartwheels and rolls down sand dunes.
0: Nice. So the Aussie is the sprinter.
1: The sprinter.
0: Of the spider world.
1: Yeah.
0: There you go.
1: Fun fact for you.
0: Nev from Goolwa, good morning to you, sir. Good. Congratulations on your 1,000th Brekkie Show. I've been with you since day one, says Nev, and still digging the friendly vibe. Another joke to keep you on the level. What do you call a monk driving a Range Rover? A Roman Catholic.
1: Oh, yeah, we don't have the sound effect.
0: We don't have the sound effect, sorry.
1: And he's got some fun facts for Friday for us. Rolling Stones are an all-time favourite of the show, Dandelion.
0: Yep.
1: Released 1967, the B-side of We Love You, a romantic love song about finding a once-in-a-lifetime dream-like partner and wishing on the flower that for that love to last forever.
0: Right.
1: You know the old dandelions?
0: Yes.
1: Did you ever used to wish?
0: Make a wish.
1: Make a wish? Brian Jones contributed a distinctive melodic figure on Mellotron while Nicky Hopkins performed on a harpsichord. Lennon and McCartney providing backing vocals.
0: Handy.
1: The Stones have never played Dandelion live. Yeah, it has been included on lots of compilations.
0: All right.
1: It remains a fascinating intersection of innocence and experimentation, says Nev. A nursery rhyme reimagined through the lens of psychedelic rock, capturing a fleeting moment of the Rolling Stones drifting into softer, more of a dreamlike world.
0: Lovely. Let's hear it, shall we? It's the Rolling Stones' Dandelion.

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Like the best from the 80s. Those 70 songs that make you want to sing out loud.

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1: A mostly sunny day with Murray Bridge heading for 23. 20 for Mount Barker, Mount Lofty 16, and 21 today for Victor Harbour, Strathalbyn and Adelaide.
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1: It's Adam and Jenny on 5MU at 25 past 8. Chris Guscott standing by with the local news in just a little bit, but we're here at Bridge Baker and Barista, Jenny. And the cake is being cut and being consumed.
9: Oh,
1: and
9: please.
1: Our faces are being eaten. And...
9: Oh, apparently they're saving the faces for us.
1: Yeah.
9: Well, that's probably a good idea.
1: Is it egotistical? Well, that guy who talks about my ego, if I eat my own face?
9: Absolutely think so. That will just add fuel to the fire for him.
1: I'll relish it because I'm delicious. I tell you, I'm delicious.
9: Thanks to all our fabulous supporters here today. And to those of you who've sent through messages, including AJ from Harndorf Fruit and Veg Market. Sorry I can't be there. Sounds like it'll be fun. What an incredible milestone. Jackie, please wish Adam and Jenny all the best.
1: Thank you.
9: She has.
1: Richard and Andrew Kleeman from Kleeman's Funerals and Mingy Funerals say congrats to Adam and Jenny. Love the show.
9: Oh, that's nice. Juanita and Andre and the team at Lock Around the Clock say congrats on reaching 1,000 shows. Looking forward to being entertained for the next 1,000.
1: And
9: we'll,
1: Stephen.
9: Get some inspiration from Lock Around the Clock and Jackie for what to get up to soon.
1: Absolutely. And Stephen from All Sorts of Entertainment and Matthew from Murray Bridge at Performing Arts and Function Centre says, please pass on my congratulations. They do a great job with my live reads and always sound happy on air to do so. We certainly are. They sound great together, obviously enjoy their job and are fun to listen to. Here's to another 1,000 shows.
9: Well, they always put on a great show, don't they? Yeah. The All Sorts of Entertainment
1: crew. They know what it takes to put on a great show.
9: So, yeah, here for another hour. Come on down. Half an hour. And then we'll pack up.
1: I reckon we might go overtime just a touch.
9: Oh, yeah?
1: Scott, I'm putting the sorry out there early for you today, mate.
9: But come and grab some cake.
1: Yes, indeed. Come and grab some cake. Make sure you've got yourself a coffee as well and make sure that the folks here at Bridge Barista and Bakery can give you the service that they've been giving these wonderful crowd for the last couple of hours. Can we hear a bit of the crowd? Can the people... There we go.
9: Wild they went.
1: Wild they went, indeed. It's Adam and Jenny.
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0: 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Good morning. 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
9: In Cudley Creek, there's a rock slide on Gorge Road near Torrens Hill Road. In Achunga, electrical work on Strathalbyn Road near High Street. Speeds are at 43 there. Speeds also reduced at Kangarilla for tree pruning on Dashwood Gully Road near Hillyfields Road, and in Currency Creek for works on Goolwa Road near Cliffside Road. Census night was Tuesday, the 11th of August. There's still time to complete. 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
10: Good morning, I'm Chris Guscott. The Wadmore House precinct is the latest focus of the Coorong District Council, with public consultation now open on its future. The largely vacant building on Princes Highway has sat dormant since 2019, prompting the council to ask the community what they'd like to see in the historic building going forward. The Meningie Progress Association has been identified within the options paper as a potential partner for the site, along with other options such as renovation and selling portions of the land to private interests. Consultation will be open until the 9th of October, with the options paper and survey available. The Federal Coalition has announced a new Senate inquiry which will look into the state of childcare and early education across regional Australia. It will examine gaps in childcare and early learning services, workforce shortages, the effectiveness of the childcare subsidy, and whether Commonwealth programs available are meeting the needs for families living outside of the major cities. The announcement comes 48 hours after Edge Early Learning entered into voluntary administration, leaving dozens of families involved with the Mount Barker and Strathalbyn centres facing an uncertain future. Regional South Australia's rental squeeze has tightened once again. The latest data showing vacancy rates fell to just 1.2% during the month of July. That marks a small decline from the previous months and runs counter to the national trend, with Mount Barker and Murray Bridge still under 1%. Senior economist at REA Group in Anne Flaherty says the rental market remains incredibly challenging.
14: It is a bit of a change. We did see absolutely rock bottom vacancy rates during the pandemic, and they did increase a bit once lockdowns ended and people moved back to cities.
10: And in sport, we now have finals action for both the footy leagues in the hills, with Division 1 now at the pointy end of the season as well. Harndorff travels to Lobethal to face the Tigers in a highly anticipated qualifying final tomorrow, while your Adler Districts will face Blackwood in Harndorff Sunday's elimination final. Over in the country division, the first spot in the grand final is up for grabs as the second week of finals gets going, as minor premiers Macclesfield battle Bridgewater in the second qualifying final, whilst Kersbrook and Meadows fight to keep 2026 going in Sunday's semi-final in Kangarilla. And that's the latest in your local news.
0: Graham Edwards Crash Repairs and Pratt Towing. National News now.
15: Morning, I'm Brooke Seychelle. The Foreign Minister says Aussie crews are being sent over to Nepal to assist in the rescue efforts following yesterday's deadly flooding events. The number of Australians missing in the region has risen to 39. Penny Wong telling Nine they're doing all they can to find them.
16: We are deploying more Australian officials into the region, which we will build on over the coming days in order to try and ensure we can ascertain their whereabouts.
15: A shock study has found almost 4 in 5 Aussie teachers have seen or experienced misogyny at school, with many reporting threats, disrespect or sexualised behaviour from male students. Researchers from Monash believe that online Manosphere content is fueling the problem. The Northern Territory is the latest jurisdiction to pass a bill to legalise voluntary assisted dying. The laws carry significant restrictions, with recipients requiring an end-of-life prognosis of no more than 12 months. And NASA will launch a telescope into space this Sunday. It'll help find alien planets and map the universe.
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15: The NRL's new kickoff rule is coming under fire after it was trialled in last night's dead rubber between the Storm and the Broncos at Suncorp. The change allows the team who concedes points to choose whether to kick off or receive the ball. Storm skipper Harry Grant thinks this is unnecessary.
17: I think it's part of the fabric of the game and we don't need to change it. Maybe we can have a deep, hard look at going back on a few rules if that's where we sit with it.
15: The Storm winning last night's round 26 opener 46-20. That's the latest in news and sport.
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1: A mostly sunny day with Murray Bridge heading for 23, 20 for Mount Barker, Mount Lofty 16 and 21 today for Victor Harbour, Strathalbyn and Adelaide.
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0: It's AC/DC and Dirty Deeds, Done Dirt Cheap, Adam and Jenny on 5MU at 20 to 9. And speaking of dirty,
1: yeah.
0: I heard a dirty rumor that Jackie from Mackie's here. Hey!
1: Hey, that's not a dirty rumor.
0: It's not a dirty rumor. It's totally true.
1: It's totally true.
0: She is
1: nothing
0: here,
1: dirty about
0: gentlemen.
1: It.
0: Thanks to Lock Around the Clock. She's about to tell us where to go. But before we do that, if we can, Jack.
2: Oh, yes.
0: We have received some beautiful flowers.
2: I can see this. Thank you so much to our beautiful listener, Donna Osman, for sending some flowers.
0: Beautiful. A lovely message as well.
2: As well as the flower company themselves, Country Blooms.
0: Country Blooms has done that as well, which is beautiful. So thank you to all concerned there. The flowers are lovely.
3: They really are.
0: You know, men don't get flowers all that often, but when we do, we appreciate them. When we do, Donna, thank you very much.
2: You know you can buy your own flowers.
0: I can buy my own flowers. I often do.
3: That was a song, wasn't it? You don't buy me flowers.
0: You don't bring me flowers.

0: on around the place this weekend.
1: There's nothing more I'd rather do than tell you where to go right at this moment.
0: Thank you very much. Proceed.
1: Okay, so we've got the annual Allgate record sale on again this weekend. Jen, we were talking about this last year. I can't believe it's year ago.
2: I know, they do 4 a year, these guys.
1: Yeah, it's at the Allgate Pump Hotel, one of my faves. Both days, Saturday and tomorrow and Sunday, 9 till 5. They've got LPs, 78 CDs, DVDs, books. And they're a big fan of Jenny and mine, Adam.
2: Oh, because we gave them so much love one time.
1: Yep. We did. We did. Yep. And I said, what about Adam? And they said, oh, who's he? And no, they didn't. They said, he's great too.
0: Thank you. I appreciate you.
1: We've got the Murray Bridge Glows on tomorrow. Well, you've been talking about this all week.
2: 5:30 to 9:30.
0: Diamond Park comes alive.
1: Yeah, and that's what they said. The name suggests Murray Bridge Glows, and it will. A magical wonderland.
0: In fact, I drove past this morning on the way to the here, and they've got the string lights all up in the park, and it looks amazing. So
2: they'll have some fire twirling and some music and food.
1: Oh, yeah, they've got it all set up. It'd be beautiful. Mm-hmm. So make sure you head down to that one tomorrow night. The Madam Dragon Boat Club are having a quiz night tomorrow night. I know you love a good quiz. It's at the community club, starts at 7, meals from 5:30. There are a limited number of tables, so head to our website if you want to get details on that. Acoustic sessions are back at the station in Murray Bridge tomorrow night from 6 till 9. This is an opportunity for artists aged 12 to 25, so unfortunately I just dip out there, but they can use a large stage, quality sound system, professional lighting. It's a family-friendly event, so that'll be lovely for that.
0: Yep.
1: Victor Cinema is showing a special film screening tomorrow night. Not a screaming. No, it's a screening. It's all about refugees. The first one is titled Lost Land. Second one, that appeared at the Sydney Film Festival.
0: Right.
1: I love what Victor Cinema are doing.
0: Yeah,
1: they
0: lovely.
1: Get a little bit different. So some wonderful things down there. And the funds are all to help refugee support causes. So if you want to book into that, online bookings are essential. And we've got the Goolwa Big Band annual concert on from 2 p.m. on Sunday at the Centenary Hall in Goolwa, which is a broad range of musical styles, including big bands, swing, jazz, rock and roll, movie themes, classical ballads, solos and vocal performances.
0: That's pretty much all of them, isn't it?
2: That's pretty well wrapped up.
0: Yeah.
1: I would think so. Yeah. And just a reminder, it's the final weekend for the Fleurieu Food Festival and Sala exhibitions are coming to a close.
2: And thanks to Lock Around the Clock for your support for this fabulous segment with Jackie from Mackie.
0: That's right. We love them as well. And they sent us some wonderful messages of support as well. Thank you so much to them. And if you need their help, you can get them. Just look up Lock Around the Clock.
1: Gonna lock around the clock.
0: Stop it.
1: Okay.
0: Jackie, thank you. That's what's on. And we'll wrap this whole shebang up. Can you believe it?
2: That was a dirty deed done dirt cheap.
0: It was done dirt cheap. Thanks.
3: A mostly sunny day with Murray Bridge heading for 23. 20 for Mount Barker, Mount Lofty 16, and 21 today for Victor Harbour, Strathalbyn and Adelaide. I know a

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1: Good morning. 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

0: That is Eye of the Tiger by Survivor. Daniel from Oakbridge North has been here all morning.
1: Aww, we appreciate
0: you,
1: Daniel.
0: And that is his favourite song of all time. So shout out to you, sir.
1: Loves those anthems from the 80s.
0: Does indeed.
1: Yes.
0: Adam and Jenny's 1,000th show coming to a close. Thank you. Now, we've had lots of people say lots of lovely things to us. Lady Kelso was here just a moment ago. She said, I just looked up at the publication dates, and the first time I wrote you guys into a book was 2023, the same year you teamed up. Synchronicity.
1: Yes. That's right. That's when she wrote The Unfailingly Cheerful.
0: That's right. Yes. I'm off to sit in the car where I can hear your broadcast and hit some deadlines. Congrats again. Thank you, Leonie. That's a wonderful thing that you've done, and I can turn up as myself to Book Week celebrations now, which is wonderful.
1: And Lewis, Sal and Anthony from Encounter Bay, young Anthony, who's the youth entrepreneur,
0: yes,
1: says, you guys absolutely rock the world. Better place with you both in it, and to the community. Immensely grateful for all you've done
0: wonderful.
1: To help support
0: Thank
1: Lewis.
0: Thank you, Lewis, and your family. We appreciate that.
1: And should I go over? Can I? Am I allowed over the counter? All right. I'm
0: going to
1: see the team.
0: All right. Jenny's just going back behind the service area here at Bridge Bakery and Barista to chat with the wonderful team who have not stopped this morning.
1: Oh, thank you so much for the coffee, most importantly.
2: You're so welcome.
3: You're very welcome.
1: Shaylee and Willow? Yeah. Oh, so you've been so accommodating. We really appreciate it.
0: Just a wonderful group of people. Give them a big round of applause, ladies and gentlemen.
4: Happy 1,000th show.
1: And what's your role here? What's your name?
4: Kirsty. I'm the other owner.
1: The other owner, that's right. And you and Kim are at McHugh's as well?
5: Yes.
6: Yes. Yes. I'm the best-looking delivery driver in Murray Bridge.
1: Okay. Was that a competition or...?
6: No, I voted that myself.
0: Right.
1: Well, I did just see a little video of you dancing around in a wig. What was that all about?
6: That was my tribute to... yesterday was my birthday, so that was my tribute to my family for Dolly Parton.
0: Oh, beautiful.
1: It was something to behold.
0: Literally no one in this building works 9 to 5, but thanks for doing it anyway. Well done.
1: And Kim, you also go by Snake, don't you?
6: Yes. Yeah, most people know me by Snake, in the umpiring world, so yeah. Yep.
1: Where does that come from?
6: Just from school. Yeah, just plucking out names. Shench is too long to say, so they just...
0: Really rolled the dice with that question, didn't you, there?
1: Nicknames anyway. Often secret, aren't they?
0: Yeah.
1: And just fabulous to have two organisations, two great cafes.
4: Yeah, we're really enjoying it. So, And there was always a bakery down in the main street, and we took the opportunity to bring one back down.
0: Yeah. Beautiful. And thanks to Tony as well, who was here to let us in this morning.
1: Yes.
0: And we've been pretty humbled by the amount of people who have wished us a lot of congratulations. If you've sent us messages on the text line this morning, we've read all of them. 91-year-old Margaret says, congratulations, love listening to 5MU, have a great day. And there's a bunch of others, so thank you so much. It really does mean a lot to us that we get to wake up every morning and say silly things into a microphone in the same room as each other, and it's lovely.
1: We really, really appreciate it. It is a dream.
0: And it really is a dream.
1: Yeah.
0: I've just noticed here, Jenny, that the computer system has just crashed.
1: Oh, no.
0: Which is quite lovely. So if you could talk amongst yourselves just for a minute, that'd be
1: man.
0: Great.
1: Man, you got to love that. It's
0: just a
1: moment. It's live radio, isn't it?
0: It's live radio.
1: Yeah.
0: Here we go. Back in, are we? Talk amongst yourselves, guys.
1: Shaylee, any tips and tricks for making a good coffee?
2: We're just good. Have us make it.
1: Good one. Good answer.
0: We're all good. Now, we'll dag around for a few more minutes before we head back. So there's cake.
1: Yep.
0: Avail yourself of the cake. The cake's amazing. I see we have some folks from the rural city of Murray Bridge here. This is...
1: Oh, hello.
0: These are the people whose job it is to get Wayne back to work. That's all right.
1: He'll be thoroughly missed.
0: Time for your pills, Wayne. And you're gonna...
1: thanks to the council for sending through a beautiful message.
0: Yeah,
1: as well.
0: Lovely. Really lovely. And thanks to our sponsors too, Jackson's 4x4. Thanks to Carlo for dropping in. And thanks to those who have made the trip out to us this morning. It's been really delightful. We've had a wonderful morning. And here's to 1,000 more or so. You know.
1: Woo!
0: Now, I don't want to get in trouble, so I've remembered there's a joke of the day.
1: Oh, yeah. People will get disappointed otherwise.
0: The amount of messages we get when we miss the joke of the day is unnaturally high. So, good morning, Adam, Jenny. Happy Friday, says Dee. What is a sweater? A sweater is something you wear when your mum gets cold.
1: Oh, that's true. That's a good point.
0: There we go. That's a good one. It's a nice little cerebral one there from
1: Dee. Is she really a mum if she's not telling you to grab a jumper
0: that's
1: or something?
0: That's right. You're not going out in that, are you, Jenny? Yeah. Folks, that's it for the show. We're going to not run over.
1: All right.
0: We're going to end on time.
1: You win,
0: I promise. We'll be back Monday with show 1001 from our regular place.
1: Yeah, and I'll run back to the studio here from 10 till 12.
0: Right, you still got a job to do. Hey, Jenny.
1: Hey, Adam.
0: Thank you for 1,000 shows.
1: Thank you for asking me to be your co-host.
0: Yeah, well, yeah. I had to fight unreasonably hard for that to happen, and I thought it might actually end my time here at the radio station. It didn't, and we're all better for it, not just me. This is definitely the highlight of my career working with you.
1: Right back at you.
0: Absolutely. And also, being able to broadcast to the community. You know, all you people.
1: You people.
0: Look at you. Thank you so much. Have a wonderful weekend. We'll be back for show 1001 from the studio on Monday.

It's hard not to be angry when you break your favorite thing. It's tough when you spill stuff too. For those times when it feels like everything's going wrong, feels like it's just raining on you. Yeah. Well, here's what you

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8: Good morning, I'm Chris Guscott. The RAA says SA is experiencing its worst year on record for cyclist fatalities. 9 cyclists and e-bike riders have died on the state's road so far this year, which includes a 61-year-old Crapers West man who died in July after a crash on Charlick Road. Motorcycle deaths have also risen sharply, increasing from 5 at this time last year to 14 so far this year. The RAA is calling for safer cycling infrastructure and greater care from all road users. The proposed AI data centre in Tailem Bend could be up and running by the middle of next year, according to the company behind it. Firmus confirmed that phase one of the project would complete 2 of the 8 data halls, with the remaining 6 to be finished by 2028. The formal development application is yet to be lodged, with a public consultation process to follow. Drop-in sessions run by Firmus will be taking place tomorrow at the Tailem Bend Town Hall from 9:30 a.m. A 43-year-old man from Lobethal has been charged with possessing prohibited weapons. Patrols pulled over the driver in Mount Barker yesterday and allegedly uncovered 2 batons and a set of knuckle dusters in his ute. He'll be called into court in future. And in sport, finals fever starts in the Great Southern and River Murray footy leagues over the weekend. The Great Southern gets an incredible repeat of last week's clashes, with both the qualifying and elimination final sides having played each other in the last round of the home and away season. Mount Compass takes on Maiponga Selix in Goolwa tomorrow, before Wollunga and Langhorne Creek battle in Strathalbyn on Sunday. Over in the River Murray, Jervois faces Manham in the qualifying final in Murray Bridge before Imperial and Southern Mallee get back to it in Sunday's elimination final in Corunda. And that's the latest in your local news.
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9: Hey, I'm Brooke Seychelle. Australia's Nepalese community has turned out in droves to show their support for those killed and still missing from the floods. Vigils and prayer services have been held at Rockdale in Sydney and at Diggers Rest in Melbourne's northwest. Keshav Cadell organised the Melbourne gathering and has told Nine there's a feeling of grief.
10: There is overwhelming sadness in Nepalese community and also the whole society, I think. The way news has been coming through, and then everybody is shocked.
9: The number of missing Aussies has grown to 39. Meanwhile, a growing split is emerging between the states over migration, with Victoria and South Australia arguing that international students are vital for jobs and growth. However, the New South Wales Premier says record migration has put a major strain on housing. And a new report indicates women are increasingly being hospitalised for endometriosis more than any other reason. But it's believed to be a good thing. The increase is likely due to the growing awareness of the condition.
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9: The Bulldogs are rolling the dice with Tim English in tonight's blockbuster AFL wildcard final against Collingwood at the MCG. The star ruckman was originally ruled out for the rest of the season after injuring his knee 3 weeks ago, but has made a remarkable recovery to be named in the Doggies team. Coach Luke Beveridge admits he will have limited game time.
11: Oh, well, he's had a little bit of time off, so you'd have to say it'll be a fraction compromise. We'll work through his game time with him. You know, hopefully he can play at least, you know, 70%. Of the game.
9: That's the latest in news and sport.
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13: A mostly sunny day with Murray Bridge heading for 23, 20 for Mount Barker, Mount Lofty 16 and 21 today for Victor Harbour, Strathalbyn and Adelaide.
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